0: It is the D.L. Hughley Show, your 2026 edition. And we are just 90 days away from the One Voyage Cruise. 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We got T.I., Keith Sweat, Eric Benet, Karen White, Rick Ross, King George, Dave Hollister, Tony Terry. We got a sail away party with the legendary Kid Capri and my brothers Anthony Anderson and Cedric the Entertainer. 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
1: Done.
0: It's the menace on the water, baby.
1: Let me tell you something. I cannot wait.
0: Yeah.
1: I want to taste the barbecue sauce that Anthony Anderson and Cedric got. It must be good. I can tell it's good.
0: Yeah.
1: I can tell it's good. I'm not going to tell you how I know, but I can tell.
0: Well, I can tell you I know because I've tasted it.
2: Hey, Marvin, let's put together and try to go, man. Shoot, yeah. I'm about $600 a show.
0: Piece up on it.
1: Yeah.
0: Piece up on it.
1: Get your
0: put
1: village.
0: Put a little something down.
1: Put
0: on
1: a little something on it. Y'all be all right.
0: Yeah. Put a little something down on it. It is. I was last time. What was the last time I was on a cruise? Who did I meet? Because I pretty much just stay in my room.
1: Well, that's boring. Yeah. With all the panels, the parties, man, and the good times. Come on. You don't want to mingle amongst the peoples? No. Okay.
0: I just try to stay in my room, smoke a cigar, hang out,
2: sit on the balcony.
0: Yeah, man.
2: Look at the water.
0: They get the water.
3: So you don't ever come off? You just stay in the room?
0: Yeah, I mean, I go out to like work out or to eat or... But the cruise culture is like they eat or they drink a lot or they dance, and
3: you don't want to have that kind of fun.
0: I don't. It's not fun to me.
2: Yeah.
0: No, it's not fun.
2: That's for the commoners.
0: Yeah.
3: Yeah. What's fun to you on?
0: Getting off the boat is fun.
1: Wow.
0: No, I'm talking about when you go on a little excursion. All right, we're gonna let you guys vent, of course, with my when people get to tell me exactly what they think of me, and we have the human being of the week right now. Here's Whitney Houston. It's the D.L. Hughley Show.

0: That was Whitney Houston. I'm your baby tonight. Some people get so mad at me, they let me know on our segment called...
1: Let me put my bonnet on. F-U-D-L Hughley.
0: Right after Ja Rule, it's the D.L. Hughley Show.

0: All right, that was Ja Rule and Little Mo, Put It On Me. Now, sometimes people get really upset with the things I say, so of course we're going to give them an opportunity to vent with our segment called F.U.D.O. Hughley. So won't you please welcome our F.U.D.O. Hughley correspondent, Little Niecy James.
1: Hello, this is Niecy James, your F.U.D.O.B. correspondent. Our first F.U.D.O.B. comment comes from Facebook. Brazen Wright says, D.L., I hear congratulations are in order. You recently became a grandfather to a beautiful baby girl. I also heard you said you are going to spoil her and give her everything she asked for, even after her parents tell her no. D.L., you need to stay out of the child-raising business. Look how your own kids turned out after you helped raise them. Please stop. Break the cycle. F*** you, Doodly. Our next F.U. Doodly comment is from Instagram. MixSis22 says, D.L., I hear you constantly making fun of your executive producer, Skip Cheatham, ever since he took a DNA test and found out he was 38% white. Why is that a thing with you? He is still a strong, intelligent black man. Besides, we didn't make fun of you when your DNA test results came back showing you were 43% butthole. F*** you, Doodly. Our last F.U. Doodly comment is from the Doodly Show website. Kylie Love says, D.L., why do you always say everyone is against California? We love almost everything about California. We love the Lakers, we love Fatburger, the great weather, palm trees, and Hollywood. Even iconic artists have made great songs about California. Tupac, Tony, Biggie, LL Cool J, DL, I'll say it again. We love California. The only thing we hate about California is you. But f*** you, Doodly. Well, that's it for this week. This is Niecy James, your F.U. Doodly correspondent. And until next week, bye.
0: We're going to recognize the good in someone as the human being of the week. That is up in 20 minutes. It is the D.L. Hughley Show.
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1: 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You better check it out.
0: It's the D.L. Hughley Show. And we're back. 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Hughley Show.

0: Oh yeah,
1: remember, I met them?
0: Yeah, I met them. The little one, the sawed off one, my favorite.
1: Number one.
0: Yeah,
1: that's Anita.
0: See, I like her. She's small. You can mail her.
1: She's like four. How tall is Anita? Probably four.
0: She got her whole picture on her driver's license. I know that.
1: Yeah, she's tiny. She's a sweet
0: girl. She can't ride nothing at Six Flags, but what a sweet woman.
1: You right behind her.
0: You generally, when I stand on my water, they call me Shaq.
1: Oh, you talking
2: about that? We're going to honor someone's benevolence as the human being of the week. That's coming up in about 10 minutes. Then we get back to the mix on the DL.

0: That is going to wrap up this hour's Hubley Hustle Home Mix. It is now time for the human being of the week, that paper rustling.
1: Stop. I got it, though. Okay. I got it.
0: What, how do you know what I'm going to say?
1: I know what you were going to say.
0: What
2: the paper rustling is a sign of Jasmine. I read TV, do we have the same thing?
3: Long as we've been doing this.
0: Okay. Well, that covers it. That was about,
1: goodness. All right. Gracious.
0: There you go. There you go.
1: Anyway, can we get to the human being of the week, please?
0: Can we get to the human
1: being
0: of the week?
1: Yes, we can. It's actually a Georgia police officer. You're not going to believe it, but it's true.
0: I don't.
1: It's a good one out there. His name is Officer Collarin. And what he did was he gave a kid an unexpected gift, although the neighbors in this suburban area just south of Atlanta wanted him to be arrested because he was combing through the neighborhood looking for a job. He just wanted to mow grass or cut weeds because he was trying to get a PlayStation. He was trying to save up money, so he wanted to work for it. Mm. And people in the neighborhood called the cops on him. And instead of arresting him, they purchased a PS5 for him.
0: Now look at that. And now he's inside and not bothering you guys.
1: Ain't bothering y'all. It's only wanted. And he wanted to do it honestly. Wanted to get a little job. And
0: well, that's how they made you get stuff.
1: Mm-hmm. That's true.
0: That's how they made you get stuff.
1: Get out there and get a job.
0: Yeah. We didn't have nothing that was going to be that much money, though.
3: Yeah, buddy.
0: You know.
1: Collect cans. PS5 back then?
0: PS5, yeah. Atari or something.
1: What was what you wanted? What was something you wanted that you couldn't afford?
0: Probably some Nikes or something like that.
3: I was going to say good tennis shoes.
4: Jordans.
0: Yeah, no, they have Jordan back when I was growing up.
1: No.
0: You and I wish you would. This expensive shoe thing is a very new phenomenon.
1: Man, it is indeed.
0: We used to get our shoes from the grocery store. You've been in the middle of frozen flu trying on shoes.
4: Wow.
0: I'm not even kidding.
1: I know
0: they had the string between them.
1: Yeah, I saw them.
0: They'd be in the grocery car, too.
1: Yep.
4: Yeah.
0: And that. You know where else you get the shoes at? The joint. They're the same.
1: No.
0: I'm not even kidding.
1: I was trying to figure out where's the joint. Then I got
0: The joint.
1: The jailhouse.
0: So he's our human being of the week. What's
1: his Officer Collarin.
0: Officer Collarin.
1: Collarin.
0: Officer Collarin. You're a human being of the week, man. You do yeoman's work, and people gonna remember that, man. People gonna remember that. Human being of the week. We give you the claps. There it is, right there.
3: Bravo.
0: What you need to know with the one and only Sybil Wilkes is coming up in about 15 minutes. It's the D.L. Hughley Show.
5: 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Warning! 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
6: 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Brown in New England. I'll discuss next on The Daily Play with Joy Taylor.
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6: This is the Daily Play with Joy Taylor. The Patriots traded for A.J. Brown this offseason, reuniting him with the coach that drafted him, Mike Vrabel. Brown's time in Philadelphia was marked by constant friction, both reported and stated, between A.J. and just about everybody on the Eagles. Despite that, Brown said that Coach Vrabel ripped him. A ball he thought A.J. should have caught hit the ground. He said, Braves doesn't care about style points, and I don't either, so maybe he thought I was trying to get the crowd going. 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
1: Swab yourself, huh?
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1: 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Well, bad one either. All of them good. 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
2: know.
1: Hey, this Q-tip is sticky. Just put it in the tray.
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0: Warming up for the One Voyage Cruise, that was T.I. Let them know. We got a song for When Your Mom and Daddy Were Still Together. That is coming up next. Plus, Every Man Dreams of a Woman Who's Down for Whatever, Whenever, and Never Has a Headache or Never Too Tired. But there still can be some drawbacks. We're going to explain on my top five. That is up in less than 15 minutes. Now it's time for What You Need to Know with the one and only Sybil Wilkes.
1: It's Sybil Wilkes with What We Need to Know. Diplomatic momentum is quietly building surrounding the ongoing military conflict in the Middle East. Speaking aboard Air Force One, President Trump expressed measured optimism regarding diplomatic negotiations with Iran, noting he maintains plenty of patience for reaching an agreement after U.S. diplomats paused 2 weeks of heavy military strikes to give peace talks space. However, the president sternly cautioned reporters that if a deal falls through, American forces will immediately return to executing targeted military strikes. Across the Midwest, severe weather is causing widespread destruction. A destructive tornado ripped through northeast Wisconsin Monday, causing extensive structural damage and leaving thousands of residents without power. The fast-moving storm system responsible for the twister went on to pummel parts of Illinois and Indiana, prompting active severe thunderstorm watches to the north and northeast of the Louisville, Kentucky metro region. Newly released diary entries from former Chief White House Medical Advisor Dr. Anthony Fauci offer candid glimpses into the COVID-19 pandemic response. Personal accounts released by Senator Rand Paul show Fauci acknowledging an intense media spotlight in early 2020 while observing White House frustration over claims he was outshining President Trump. His final entries from late 2022 highlight the severe political hostility he faced from extreme right-wing factions. And finally, the village of Robbins, Illinois, honored their own NBA champion and hometown hero Dwayne Wade over the weekend. Municipal leaders officially renamed South Clair Boulevard, his childhood street, to Dwayne Wade Boulevard, celebrating the star who led Marquette University to the Final Four before embarking on a legendary 16-year professional basketball career. Well done. To subscribe to my free daily newsletter, please visit SybilWilkes.com. For all the news 24/7, go to NewsOne.com. I'm Sybil Wilkes. Be informed. Be empowered.
0: Thank you so very much, Sybil. Jazzman.
2: Paid.
0: All right, more of the D.L. Hughley Show as we roll along. It's the D.L. Hughley Show.
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0: Smokey Robinson, have you seen his skin?
4: Dang.
0: He obviously crushed up the miracles and made a paste out of it.
2: Made a serum.

you know, it was about 3 o'clock when I looked at the time. And I had about 2 more hours to go before I got to your love. And the time just kept ticking slower and slower. When I got to the front door, I thought about

0: It is the D.L. Hughley Show, your 2026 edition. In case you're going to be, well, I'm going to be at the Grand Conclave. I'm performing. Me and Joe Torre are going to be there tonight.
1: That sounds like trouble. Man,
0: it's going to be a lot of fun. That's why I'm flying in and flying out. You're not getting me.
1: That sounds like trouble right there.
0: Hunter Biden is my favorite crackhead ever.
1: I love Hunter Biden.
0: He's the most entertaining crackhead since Gator from Jungle Fever.
1: Yes, yep. He really is. Did you see the episode where he's got his own little theme song and they're singing about him being a crackhead?
0: Yeah, oh, because I'm a cook. No.
1: That's it.
0: You see, he's about to put his foot in Nick Puente's ass.
1: I sure did.
2: Show did.
0: Watch your mouth, boy.
1: I like
0: it. Watch your mouth.
1: I'm just there. People were like, where's Hunter? He's like, here I am. I'm right here. I'm right here. I was like, okay.
0: Then remember Melania's house. She's going to sue him. She said, bring it on.
1: He sure did.
0: He's my favorite crackhead.
1: But you know what's
0: interesting? You see my cousin, and then.
1: Oh, wow.
0: But he's.
1: Yeah, your cousin.
0: He's my favorite.
2: He ain't got a podcast.
1: I'm talking about your people, but yeah.
0: He's my favorite crackhead.
1: Yeah, I like Hunter.
0: He is the most entertaining.
1: But you think about it, he came about it honestly, because you remember. When Joe earlier, when he could remember, he was pretty hot. Remember when Joe Biden couldn't be tamed because he'd say anything, anytime, anywhere. I was like, yo, somebody
0: but
1: get
0: Joe. Joe had a brain tumor before. That's probably why.
1: What?
0: Yeah, he did.
1: Oh, that's why he had.
0: I don't know if
1: Tourette's of sort.
0: There's no excuse for an ex-president's kid to be a crackhead. There's no
1: Well, he talked about it. He said, people ask me all the time, why would I want to smoke crack? And he was like, well, because it was good at the time. Yeah. I was like, wow, Hunter.
0: Yeah, take a ride on that space shuttle.
1: But I loved his honesty. He was like, what do you mean? It was fun at the first time. It was fun.
0: Yeah.
1: Shoot.
0: A lot of people, man. Yeah. A lot of people. Mm. All right, coming up this hour, we got a song for when your mom and daddy were still together. We have my top five, a little note from the GED section. And of course, we're going to cover today's top stories with what's trending on the D.L. Hughley Show right now. Here's Olivia Dean. It's

0: That was
1: Olivia Dean, man. I need every man dreams of a woman who's down for whatever, whenever, never has a headache or is never tired. But there can be some drawbacks. We're going to explain on my top five. That's up after a song from when your mom and daddy were still together. Patti LaBelle, If Only You Knew, on the D.L. Hughley Show.

0: That's a song from when your mom and daddy were still together, Patti LaBelle, If Only You Knew.
1: I was thinking that was the song about your childhood friend.
0: It was a dude who was a thorough dude from my neighborhood, but he died, right? So yep. We all go, this is maybe 10 years ago, 15
1: yeah,
0: years ago.
1: Yeah, it's a little while ago.
0: He dies, we go to the funeral, and he got a stretch. He was enjoying for a long time, right? So, everybody...
1: You gotta keep him as a dude from the street.
0: He was a real street dude, right? So I go to his funeral, and I hadn't seen some of these dudes in, I don't know, years, decades. So when everybody's walking by, is this little dude who is obviously gay goes, "Somebody loves you, baby." Boy, them folded him up like a lawn chair.
2: He just started singing.
0: Yes. It was his dude.
1: It was his boo. But you know,
0: have you ever seen one of them publishers clearing house checks and big? They jazzy Jeff that.
2: Just, oh, man.
0: Folded that dude up like a lawn chair, man.
1: Oh, my God.
0: They folded him up like luggage, boy. It was, oh, my God. Mm-hmm. He didn't get the whole line out.
1: Bless his heart.
0: Somebody.
1: But the fact that he cleared his throat to make sure he hit that note.
0: He did. But he clearly, he was a very small dude. He just walked up because it was. But he wasn't even, they were letting people say things.
1: Right.
2: Gotcha.
0: And he walked up. Somebody loves you, baby.
1: Yeah, he
0: man. Boom, boom, boom, boom, boom.
2: Get that.
1: Yeah, he had to go.
0: His mother. Man, it was so. You know what? I was at a funeral one time, and the body had a and set up.
1: Oh, stop. Yeah, that happens. Stop. That happens.
0: What? I swear.
1: It's something to do with the muscles after rigor mortis. It is something that happens. Like a twitch.
2: Yeah. Are you serious?
0: Yes, I swear. The funniest thing, this is not funny because it wasn't, but my grandmother died, so we all go to the funeral.
1: Oh, I remember you telling
0: me. And this is, you could Google, this is really, so we're at the funeral, and everybody's walking by, and that ain't Big Mom. I'm like, Daddy, that ain't your mama. Don't you start that comedy stuff here. And then they noticed it wasn't her either. So they had put the wrong woman in the casket. Yes. And we drove around to other funeral homes, and they're like, she ain't in here either. So they didn't find her till months later. And my mother became an advocate for people that were.
1: Well, she sued first, right?
0: She sued, and everybody got some money. Everybody that was there got money. But she became an advocate for people that lost, because apparently it's not even an uncommon thing.
1: That's crazy. How do you not know who the person is that not only you're working with, but you display them?
0: And she had on her clothes. She had on my grandmother's clothes.
2: Oh.
0: She had a ring on and stuff. But she was much smaller. I'm like, Big Mama ain't never lose this much weight. And it didn't look anything like her.
3: Wow.
0: My father was so mad at me.
2: He told the truth.
0: Because, he thought I was kidding. All right, well, you can do whatever you want to, but I laughed the whole time. Mm-hmm. They got so mad at me, but you got to admit that's hilarious.
1: It is funny.
2: Most people ain't gonna laugh in the funeral.
0: Well, laughter is involuntary. You don't want
3: to
0: laugh.
3: To say that's
0: and it's worse when
3: way.
0: You don't want to laugh.
3: That's
1: well, it's harder to not laugh when you're not supposed to. It's harder to stop yourself,
0: man. And once it breaks,
2: done.
1: Yeah, you're done.
0: Once you ain't supposed to laugh and it breaks,
2: done.
3: Mm-hmm. Yeah,
0: it's no
3: funerals.
0: And the harder you try to stop
3: funerals and church. Are the two places that it's hard not
0: man.
3: To. Oh, yep. Man. I done gotten so many beatings because of that.
0: Man, I have seen my cousin Chucky, man, Manita died. My favorite human being in the whole world. He was. They had, because it had gone off for. How long are we going to be here? Like, man. Man, I'm telling you, I saved the Hughley name. If you met the real ones, man, come on now. If you met the real ones, the ones, man,
3: they are.
0: Woo.
1: We'll
0: and they love her. They love Jasmine. But they be like, come with me. Come out this tub and get some brown liquor. I'm like, oh, my goodness.
1: It's so true. I'm going to be so nervous.
3: Come on, Rich. Let's go.
1: Where are they trying to take me? I'm so concerned.
0: They say we can't. It's going to be some drinks.
1: It's going to be some drinks and some drama.
0: Yeah.
1: That's
0: somebody
1: those are you. Drinks and drama.
0: it's always going to go bad. It's never, we never, nobody ever gets sent off in a proper way. Never. Yeah. It's never, never a warm, yes, emotional.
1: I wish we
0: journey.
1: Had time to tell you the story when I went to, when his father, that sad
3: well,
1: story.
3: Well, we're going to have to save away. That.
1: Cause we'll do
3: time.
1: It on the other side.
0: Oh, yeah.
1: Hilarious,
0: stupid
1: stories and more.
3: Let's
1: coming
3: have,
1: up.
3: Let's have a funeral.
0: The Dead Sea Scrolls. All right. We got a little note from the GED section. That's coming up in 15 minutes. It's the D.L. Hughley Show.
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1: My wife, grandma, when she last 98, she was so evil, they buried her with her fist balled up. You ever go to somebody's funeral and they talk so good about that person, you think you're in the wrong funeral?
0: Yes. Actually, yes. It's the DL Hughley Show. And we're back.

That was Jeremiah Neo, You to Love. So this past weekend, I was reading the audiobook for my new release, Charlie's Boy, which is available now on Amazon, but it'll be released on October 6th. Charlie's Boy, a memoir. And I was reading the book, and I remembered a story. When I was a young teenager, I used to get in trouble all the time. I got kicked out a couple of schools. I was always getting in trouble. And what I would do is blame everybody. It was my neighbors who were lying on me. It was teachers who conspired against me. It was my brothers and sisters. Everything was always someone else's fault. Everything. I had an excuse for everything. I think that's fairly common with a lot of people, but I had an excuse for everything. Everything. And I was always in trouble. I was always a source of angst for my parents. I drove them crazy. And one time after I got kicked out of Gardena High, I was going to Locke. I was there a week. And all of a sudden, these dudes that went there are chasing me down the street. I run into a liquor store, and the Korean grocer there is telling me to get out. And I'm like, I'm not leaving. She's like, I'll call the police. And I'm like, good, call the police. So I'm hiding in there among the honey buns, and in walks my father, Charlie. And he walks in there, and he is getting his six-pack of beer and his wild turkey, and he sees me. And he can deduce by the fact that I'm hiding in here and all those dudes are out front that they must have chased me in here. So he says, come on, boy. We get in the car and we are riding along. And for a long time, my father didn't say one thing. Halfway home, he looked at me and says, have you had enough? He said, aren't you tired? And I remember thinking how tired I was. And that moment changed a lot for me because I was exhausted. Lying and running and hiding and doing all the things I've done. That reminds me of what I'm seeing in America. Aren't you tired of the way people feel about this country? Aren't you tired of having excuses made? It used to be a point when we didn't have algae in pools, when we weren't starting wars for no reason, when we weren't slapping tariffs, when people, there was at least some semblance of respect for this country. Nothing that you voted for is happening. Not one thing. The grocery prices aren't lower. The border isn't secure. Those new wars that weren't supposed to start have. We're on the brink of financial ruin. Aren't you tired? Aren't you tired of everything being about him? Aren't you tired of blaming every single person for every mistake, whether they had something to do with it or not? Aren't you tired of him taking credit? Aren't you tired of him robbing this country and stripping it for parts? Aren't you tired? Aren't you tired of this division and upheaval? Aren't you tired? There's not a day that goes by that something this guy says or does doesn't put you on edge. And then there are people who are so determined that they can't be wrong, so determined to stick to this course that they just let it keep happening. You're more involved in a game of soccer than you are in a war. Aren't you tired? Aren't you tired of things that used to be normal? We didn't used to have rigged elections. We didn't used to have algae in pools. We didn't used to have it. And now we do. Aren't you tired? That's a little note from the GD section. What's trending is coming up next on the D.L. Hughley Show right after Aaliyah.

0: We are going to be partying with the purpose with live performances from T.I., Keith Sweat, Eric Benet, Karen White, Rick Ross, King George, and of course, we got a sail away party with the legendary Kid Capri and more. 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Jasmine, can you tell us what's trending, please?
1: Yes, I can. Ryan Clark, I don't know if you've seen this, but I've been watching this for several days now, apparently fired from ESPN. But he's been making the rounds and just basically talking about his experience. And he said, look, one of the things is I felt like I couldn't be myself.
0: Nope.
1: To be clear, I couldn't be black. And apparently he said that he felt he might have been too black for the executives and they made it, you know, very difficult for him and said some bad things about him.
0: Stephen A. Smith, of course he's too black.
2: Yeah.
1: I mean, but, you know, it was really sad watching him. What is it? The Pivot podcast, I think he does. And he just broke down crying. And the guys around him who were there, they were crying as well, I guess, as he was talking about how difficult it is to be a black man and work in that particular culture that is all white. And how it made him feel. It was very moving. You know, I always find it moving anyway when I see a black man cry. You know, not often that happens, but, you know.
0: And you know what? Here's the thing. How is he too black to have a job at ESPN? But Hesmith ain't too dumb to be in charge of the Army.
2: Oh, there you go with logic again.
0: I love Ryan Clark. I think he was a dope-ass dude. I'm sorry that happened to him.
1: Yeah, me too. There's another story that's trending that people are divided on the internet about, a mom who found a man under her daughter's bed.
2: Ooh.
1: And now she's facing murder charges. This happens.
0: Well, it's a lot of women when they find a man under their bed.
1: Yeah. But not when it's your kid. You know what I mean?
0: I'm sorry.
1: Yeah. It was that kind of thing. Now, it ended up pretty bad because she ended up shooting the guy.
0: Of course.
1: Because, you know, under her daughter's bed.
0: And remember, Iron Man was in.
1: Fell asleep in someone. He was on drugs.
0: Yeah.
1: Or something.
0: When a white dude does, he becomes Iron Man. When a black dude does, he gets shot.
2: Yeah. He becomes Dead Man.
0: It went from iron to steel, Jack.
1: Yeah.
0: They went bland.
1: Well,
0: I can't hide on people's beds. Don't do that.
2: Went from iron to lead.
1: Like, who in my house?
0: Yeah, you can't.
1: Black mama in Memphis. And again, not making light of the story. She's now facing potentially life behind bars.
0: How?
1: Because of that.
0: You was
2: why?
0: On his bed.
1: Murder
0: charges.
1: I mean, it was her daughter's bed, I guess. And I guess the daughter had invited him in. I guess he was. I don't know if he was leaving, running off the porch.
0: Well, he left
1: something.
0: Now.
2: Gone for good.
0: How about that? Yeah.
1: Well, there you go. Yeah. That's what's true.
0: Let me tell you something. I don't know a lot, but when somebody say get out of the bed, that probably ain't a good thing.
2: Yeah,
1: that's probably
2: not
1: a good
2: at
1: thing.
2: All.
1: What you should, you know, kind of hear that to be is get out the house.
0: That's exactly.
1: Not get under the
0: think.
1: Bed.
0: That's what I would think.
1: There you go.
0: All right, coming up, we're gonna find out what you learned. It's the D.L. Hughley Show.
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8: Yep, that's enough.
7: But I'm at the Memorial Theater in Cincinnati. Go to this place called Subi. Has a great breakfast.
8: Susie's?
7: Subi.
8: Oh, Subi's.
7: Subi has a great breakfast.
9: Subi.
7: I think Cincinnati has one of the. You been there before?
9: No. No. Never heard
7: Cincinnati
9: of it.
7: Cincinnati has one of the river is one of the most beautiful walks I've ever seen. And that, you know, that was where what was that Beloved was? Cincinnati. There was Kentucky.
8: Yikes.
10: Oh, the Oprah movie?
7: Uh-huh. That was where it was. And they found the old slave, I think about 15 years ago, they found the old slave quarters.
9: Surprise.
7: And it was
9: surprise.
7: At Officer Tatum's house. It was
8: and he was home.
9: Yeah. He never left.
7: Okay, let that
9: y'all come there. On in.
8: Yeah, he was home dipping snuff.
9: Hey, bro, we free.
8: Yeah, he's dipping snuff on the porch.
7: So, Kentucky's right across from Ohio. Mm. As a matter of fact, when you land in Cincinnati, you land in Kentucky.
8: Mm.
7: So, I'm going to go see if I can find Mitch McConnell.
8: It's kind of like, where that you find him?
7: You know, even the governor's like, hey, just, you could call into, if you could, you can call into a radio station.
8: Yeah.
7: You ain't got to be
8: something.
7: You can call, man, these dumbass pictures of you.
10: Send a video.
7: Look like cutout pictures of you.
8: Man.
7: No, he ain't.
9: Check the crematorium.
7: Either that or stop it.
8: Yeah, that's what I say. Either that or stop it. Because at this point, it's too much.
7: Yeah.
9: Yeah.
7: Either he's gone or incapacitated.
9: I think the six-pack would give him away, you know.
7: Yeah.
9: Man, he ain't never been in
7: that dude ain't. And one thing for sure, he ain't smiling like that.
9: Yeah.
10: No, the picture.
7: Unless his face is frozen that way.
8: No. Other thing is the same picture from before. There's nothing different about it. His wife is just positioned different.
7: Yeah.
8: That's the only thing. I'm like, who do y'all think y'all are fooling? Y'all think we're stupid?
7: They
8: yes,
7: do.
8: They do.
7: Mark Twain said about Kentucky, when the end of the world comes, I want to be in Kentucky because everything happens 10 years later, including his. Man, Lindsey Graham, he just had his funeral. His sister been at the job 2 weeks. You know, it was funny because did you see Mike Pence go to the funeral?
10: No.
7: Oh, yeah, he was at the funeral. Well, because they didn't televise it. For all those people, all them religious fanatics who hate gay people, well, they sure was pretending like they didn't know Lindsey. They sure were giving him a pass.
8: They sure are.
9: Yeah.
7: Why is Lindsey being buried on his stomach? I don't know. It's a tribute to all his grinder customers.
8: Dia, won't you stop
9: it?
8: Stop it right now. And coming up next on the DL Hughley Show.
7: The lid won't close.
9: What'd you learn today, Jazzy?
7: On the next DL Hughley Show, we're talking
8: about somebody loves you, baby.
7: It's the DL Hughley Show. We'll see you on the other side. Kyle, my favorite short bus operator, pull that string. We got to go.
8: Somebody loves you, baby.

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Hughley Show.

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Apologize, confess, and let me be your maintenance man. 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You just checked into the Sweat Hotel.

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1: Ladies, if you had a deep dark skeleton, a secret in your closet, and there was a 50-50 chance that if your significant other found out about it, it might chase him away, would you still tell him, or would you just leave things as is? 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
1: What's up, the Sweat Hotel? Who am I speaking to?
2: This is Mimi.
1: Hey, baby, how you doing? What's going on with you today?
2: Hey, sweetie, I'm good. How are you?
1: I can't complain. What can I do for you tonight, babe?
2: I was about to question about whether I would keep a secret from my significant other.
1: Right. Go ahead. I'm listening.
2: Well, it really would depend on how strong our relationship is, because if we're already rocky, I'd probably keep it to myself. But if we're pretty strong and okay, I'd tell it.
1: All right. Well, if it's rocky, it's going to get real rocky, because there's a 50-50 chance that he might find out.
2: So, might as well roll the dice and go with it.
1: So, if it's already rocky, it's going to get a little crazy, baby.
2: But if it's rocky and we're trying to fix, I'm not going to add more fuel to the fire. Let's just try to get this down and deal with this later. I'll just have to remind him. You remember you love me, right?
1: That's a good one.
2: And go from there.
1: That's a good one. You're just going to use that charm on him, huh? Well, you remember, you're supposed to love me.
2: That's right.
1: All right, baby girl. Thank you for checking in. I appreciate that.
2: All right. Yep. Good night.
1: You too now. Bye-bye.
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0: 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Topic Tuesday.
1: You're inside the Sweat Hotel. Who am I speaking to?
2: Natasha.
1: Hey, Natasha. How you doing, baby? What's going on?
2: Fine.
1: Good. Okay. What can I do for you today?
2: I want to answer the question.
1: Okay. Go ahead.
2: I think I would leave it alone because, first of all, if the relationship's going well, why mess it up?
1: But there's a 50-50 chance that he might find out about it. Now, if he finds out about it, it might not go well because he's going to ask you, why didn't you tell him?
2: Yeah, that's true, but...
1: You would just shoot the dice. You would just gamble and hope he didn't find out.
2: Huh? Yeah, I would gamble a chance and hope he didn't find out.
1: All right, baby girl. Thank you for checking in. I appreciate that.
3: Nah, this can't be true.

0: You're inside the Sweat Hotel. Who am I speaking to?
1: This is Dorothy.
0: Hey, Dorothy. How you doing? Where you calling from tonight, baby?
1: I'm calling from Norfolk, Virginia.
0: Okay, what can I do for you tonight, Dorothy?
1: I just wanted to, about the topic.
0: Okay, go ahead.
1: I will keep it to myself. I would never tell.
0: You would never tell? Even though there was a 50-50 chance that he might find out about it?
1: No, I still would never tell.
0: Okay. What if the shoe was on the other foot?
1: You better tell me.
0: So you have double standards then, huh?
1: Yes, I do.
0: Okay, well.
1: Because they'll hold it against you forever, so I keep it to myself.
0: Okay, well, I mean, would you hold it against him forever if it was on the shoe was on the other foot?
1: Yes, I would.
0: Okay.
1: I will. I'm just being honest.
0: Okay, well, thank you for being honest. I appreciate that, baby, all right?
1: All right, Keith. You're wonderful. Right, thank you.
0: Thank you so much. Have a great night.
1: Bye. Bye-bye.
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1: The apology lines are now open, so what better thing do you have to do than apologize on a Tuesday evening? 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

0: Yeah.
1: Yeah, come inside. Now turn the lights down.

0: 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Inside the Sweat Hotel.
1: Yeah, I know. There's a lot going on. I'm gonna need to sit down for a minute. 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

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I love you. 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And I love you enough to say that I think you deserve somebody better than me, you know? And right now, I can't give you what you need, you know? I mean, I want to love you, man.

0: 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Ricky Sweat.
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3: Hello, who am I speaking to?
4: This is Andrea.
3: Hey, Andrea. How you doing? Where you calling from, babe?
4: I'm calling from Shreveport.
3: Okay. What can I do for you?
4: I would like to apologize to my husband. I've been, you know, taking him for granted lately. He's been so nice to me and my kids, and I just want to let him know that I really love him.
3: Okay. In which ways have you been taking him for granted?
4: He'd be nice to me, but I think, you know, he'd be having, like, ulterior motives, but he really don't, and I'm sorry for, you know, thinking that, you know, when you've been in a bad relationship and you finally get a good guy, it's kind of hard, you know, to appreciate.
3: Okay, how long have you been together?
4: We've been married now for 4 years.
3: So why would you think he has ulterior motives?
4: Had a lot of trust issues in the beginning, you know, before we even got together, and, you know, he was just so good to me. And sometimes I get mad when he say things. I don't know. I'm just not used to having that.
3: Thank you for checking in. I appreciate that, all right?
4: Keith, and I just want to let you know that I'm just so glad to be actually talking to you on this phone.
3: Oh, Thank you, baby.
4: Music. I've been loving your music ever since your first album. I used to clean up my whole house off of your album.
3: Okay. You're supposed to be making love off my album, not cleaning up your whole house.
4: Well, I do that too, but I just want to keep it clean on the radio.
3: All right, baby. Okay,
4: Thank you, Keith. Have a good night.
3: Thank you for checking in. Love you, baby.
4: Bye-bye.
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0: 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Topic Tuesday.
1: You inside the Sweat Hotel, or am I speaking to you?
2: Chase Gold.
1: What's up, Money? How you doing? What's going on with you tonight, man?
2: Oh, I'm doing all right. How you doing?
1: Okay. I'm good. I'm good. What can I do for you tonight, my brother?
2: Oh, I was just calling in on your question on tonight.
1: Okay. If you had something that you know that you've been holding on to, that you've been hiding from her, and there was a 50-50 chance of her finding out, would you tell her or just leave things as is?
2: I think I would tell her because it's a point of living a lie.
1: Okay.
2: You know, it's, because you can only live fully whenever mm-hmm. you live into your true expectation. But if you holding something back from your significant other, and I don't see how you can be honest with them.
1: Even if there was a possibility that it might make them get up and leave?
2: Yeah.
1: Okay. I feel you,
2: I've been
1: brother.
2: There. So I can say that. Yes, sir. I mean, me and my wife, we've been together for 17 years. And after three, I cheated on her. And, it was a point of asking her to forgive me. And I took it there and told her.
1: Right.
2: I even went as far as telling her who they were. But
1: you're a bad man.
2: Well, I can't really say that. It's just that I just believe that, you know, if you do the right things will come.
1: I feel you, my brother. Well, thank you for checking in. I appreciate that, all right?
2: Yes, sir.
1: All right. Have a great night, man. Thank you so much. Peace out.
2: You do.

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2: Hey, it's the Sweat Hotel. Who am I speaking to?
3: Oh, hi. I'm Monique.
2: Hey, Monique. How you doing, baby? What's going on, baby?
3: I'm good. I'm fine. I just, kind of sad I miss my boyfriend.
2: You're kind of sad? You miss your boyfriend?
3: Yeah.
2: Okay, where's your boyfriend at?
3: We're not together right now.
2: You're not together? Why not?
3: I don't know. We just going through some things. He broke up with me. He, blaming me. He said I was cheating on him, and it wasn't true, and you know, people came between us, and we just going through some things.
2: Okay, well, what gave him the impression that you were cheating?
3: Well, what gave him the impression that I was cheating was he said he would call me, and
2: he would nowhere to be found.

0: Yeah.
1: Okay, I guess that would make, I guess that would make any man think that woman was cheating. You know, you're calling them and they're nowhere to be found.
0: Yeah, but it wasn't true, though.
1: Okay, well, hopefully you can mend it all back together, okay?
0: I've been having, like, weird dreams about him.
1: You've been having weird dreams about him? Okay. What kind of dreams? I'm curious now.
0: Well, what you think? I've been having, like, you know, sex dreams about him. Like,
1: sex dreams about him?
0: Yeah, we haven't been together in a while, so.
1: But you've been reminiscing.
0: Yeah, basically reminiscing.
1: Okay. All right, baby.
0: I'm kind of embarrassed to say that on the radio.
1: Okay, well, I mean, that's why I'm here, to give you that therapy you need, all right?
0: Yeah,
1: all right, baby. Well, thank you for checking, and I hope our conversation helped you a little bit. Now, hopefully, you and him can put it back together. Okay.
0: Yeah.
1: All right. Well, take care of yourself. Have a great night. All right.
0: You too. Thank you.
1: All right. Bye bye.
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1: Ladies, if you had a deep dark skeleton, a secret in your closet, and there was a 50-50 chance that if your significant other found out about it, it might chase him away, would you still tell him, or would you just leave things as is? Call me on the Sweat Lines and let me know. 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

0: It's the Sweat Hotel. Topic Tuesday.
1: Yes, I'm the Sweat Hotel. Who am I speaking to?
2: This is Mimi.
1: Hey, baby, how you doing? What's going on with you today?
2: Hey, sweetie, I'm good. How are you?
1: I can't complain. What can I do for you tonight, babe?
2: I was about to question about whether I would keep a secret from my significant other.
1: Right. Go ahead. I'm listening.
2: Well, it really would depend on how strong our relationship is, because if we're already rocky, I'd probably keep it to myself. But if we're pretty strong and okay, I'd tell it.
1: All right. Well, if it's rocky, it's going to get real rocky, because there's a 50-50 chance that he might find out.
2: So, might as well roll the dice and go with it.
1: So, if it's already rocky, it's going to get a little crazy, baby.
2: But if it's rocky and we're trying to fix, I'm not going to add more fuel to the fire. Let's just try to get this down. And to deal with this later, I'll just have to remind him, you remember you love me, right?
1: That's a good one.
2: And go from there.
1: That's a good one. You're just going to use that charm on him, huh? Well, you remember, you're supposed to love me.
2: That's right.
1: All right, baby girl. Thank you for checking in. I appreciate that.
2: All right. Yep. Good night.
1: You too now. Bye-bye.

0: Topic Tuesday.
1: You're inside the Sweat Hotel. Who am I speaking to?
2: Natasha.
1: Hey, Natasha. How you doing, baby? What's going on?
2: I'm good.
1: Okay, what can I do for you today?
2: I want to answer the question.
1: Okay, go ahead.
2: I think I would leave it alone because, first of all, if the relationship's going well, why mess it up?
1: But there's a 50-50 chance that he might find out about it. Now, if he finds out about it, it might not go well because he's going to ask you, why didn't you tell him?
2: Yeah, that's true, but...
1: You would just shoot the dice. You would just gamble and hope he didn't find out.
2: Huh? Yeah, I would gamble a chance and hope he didn't find out.
1: All right, baby girl. Thank you for checking in. I appreciate that.
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0: It's the Sweat Hotel. Topic Tuesday.
1: You're inside the Sweat Hotel. Who am I speaking to?
2: This is Dorothy.
1: Hey, Dorothy. How you doing? Where you calling from tonight, baby?
2: I'm calling from Norfolk, Virginia.
1: Okay, what can I do for you tonight, Dorothy?
2: I just wanted to, about the topic.
1: Okay, go ahead.
2: I will keep it to myself. I would never tell.
1: You would never tell? Even though there was a 50-50 chance that he might find out about it?
2: No, I still would never tell.
1: Okay. What if the shoe was on the other foot?
2: You better tell me.
1: So you have double standards then, huh?
2: Yes, I do.
1: Okay, well.
2: Because they'll hold it against you forever, so I keep it to myself.
1: Okay, well, I mean, would you hold it against him forever if it was on the shoe was on the other foot?
2: Yes, I would.
1: Okay.
2: I will. I'm just being honest.
1: Okay, well, thank you for being honest. I appreciate that, baby, all right?
2: All right, Keith. You're wonderful. Right, thank you.
1: Thank you so much. Have a great night.
2: Bye.
1: Bye-bye.

0: I'm speaking to.
1: Chase Gulch.
0: What's up, Money? How you doing? What's going on with you tonight, man?
1: Oh, I'm doing all right. How you doing?
0: Okay. I'm good. I'm good. What can I do for you tonight, my brother?
1: Oh, I was just calling in on your question on tonight.
0: Okay. If you had something that, you know, that you've been holding on to, that you've been hiding from her, and there was a 50-50 chance of her finding out, would you tell her or just leave things as is?
1: I think I would tell her because it's a point of living a lie.
0: Okay.
1: You know, it's, because you can only live fully whenever you live into your true expectation. But if you're holding something back from your significant other, and I don't see how you can be honest with them.
0: Even if there was a possibility that it might make them get up and leave?
1: Yeah.
0: Okay. I feel you.
1: I've been there. So I can say that. Yes, sir. I mean, me and my wife, we've been together for 17 years, and after three, I cheated on her. And, it was a point of asking her to forgive me, and I took it there and told her. I even went as far as telling her who they were. But
0: and you're a bad man.
1: Well, I can't really say that. It's just that I just believe that, you know, if you do the right things will come.
0: I feel you, my brother. Well, thank you for checking in. I appreciate that, all right?
1: Yes, sir.
0: Right. Have a great night, man. Thank you so much. Peace out.
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I'm your host, KG Smooth. We about to go up on a Tuesday. The vibes are going to be vibing tonight. If you want to hit me up, you can. 844-258-8RNB. 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We got wine time. We've got One Voyage 2026 that's coming up in about 89 days. And, of course, I've got the music. So welcome inside Love and R&B.

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0: It's Love and R&B with KG Smooth. Love is going to be at sea. It'll be in the air and in the sea with the Renew Your Vows ceremony that will be officiated by Erica Campbell and her husband, Warren Campbell. You will be serenaded with a wedding song by Tony Terry, the one and only Tony Terry. We're going to have Tony Terry inside Wine Time sometime this week. He's going to be on the cruise and singing with you at this vow renewal. And then your reception is going to be hosted by Uncle Keith Sweat. 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

0: You're listening to Love and R&B with KG Smooth. What's trending? Well, love is in the air. Big congratulations going out to actor Tyler LaPlay and actress Miracle Watts, because she is an actress now, former, I think she used to dance back in the day. Anyway, the couple, they met on the set of Stars P Valley, and they got married in Cabo this past weekend at Acres Resort. It looked like a lit wedding. I love how he came down the aisle. You know, they made it their own. Congratulations to Mr. and Mrs. LaPlay. Also trending, Lucky Day is on the new episode of the Cadillac Chronicles, doing some of his hits. Let's take a little listen.
1: Nightmares turn into a dream. If you're so toxic to me, what am I feeling? Cause I thought it was over. Got me thinking my feelings over.
0: Lucky Day on Cadillac Chronicles. You can check that out. And the final thing that I saw that's trending today that we are all excited about. The musical adaptation of Prince's Purple Rain is going to debut on Broadway next year. So the musical will run at Majestic Theater with previews beginning March 12th ahead of the opening night on April 12th of 2027. And it's going to feature over 20 of Prince's iconic hits, including When Doves Cry, I Would Die For You, Take Me With You, and The Beautiful Ones. And that's what's trending with Love and R&B.
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0: This is Lovin' R&B with KG Smooth. Here are six types of intimacy to enhance your sex life. Some may even surprise you. Number one, emotional intimacy. The one nobody skips on purpose, but everyone skips anyway. This is feeling safe enough to say the real thing, not the polished thing. Without it, everything else is just proximity. Number two, physical intimacy. Not just sex. It's the hand on your back walking through a crowd. It's the hug that lasts 3 seconds too long. It's the touch that says, I see you, before a single word does. Number three, intellectual intimacy. Being challenged, not just agreed with. Trading ideas, not just logistics. If your deepest conversations are about the grocery list, this one's starving. Coming up half past the next hour, I will give you the other three. This is Lovin' R&B.
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It's Love and R&B with KG Smooth. I was doing a little scrolling, and I saw that Mario had posted a video of him. Seems like he's in the hotel, you know, because they're on tour. And he is doing Drew Hill's Beauty. So I was like, yo, let me play this for KG's discovery. His caption was, "I miss that feeling." But this man kills this. Listen. Sorry.

0: Mario, thanks for singing along with me in the background. Mario doing Beauty by Drew Hill. It's a KG Discovery on Love and R&B. That was fun.
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0: 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Some may even surprise you. Number four, experiential intimacy. Built in the doing. New places, shared adventures, inside jokes only you two understand. Connections made in motion, not conversation. Number five, humor intimacy. The private language of two people who find the same weird things funny. The bit that's been running for 6 years. The look across the room that means, did you also just clock that? If you can't be ridiculous together, you're not close. You're just cordial. Interesting. And number six, spiritual intimacy. Shared meaning. Whatever you believe about God, purpose, or why you both are here, this is being aligned on the why underneath your life together. Interesting. Those are six types of intimacy to enhance your sex life. This is Love & R&B.
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0: 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The next hour, it is wine time with KG at 844-258-8RNB. The question of the night tonight, should, like, your mom and dad, other relatives, have less access to relationship business? Asking that because families can ruin relationships. So should parents and relatives have less access to relationship business? 844-258-8RNB, 844-258-8762. That is the question of the night. Let's see what you think about it. Wine Time with KG coming up next on Love and R&B.
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It's Wine Time with KG at 844-258-8RNB. The question of the night, should family have less access to relationship business? Because family can ruin relationships. So should your parents and other relatives have less access to relationship business? 844-258-8RNB. That is the question of the night. Let's talk about it. It's Wine Time with KG on Love and R&B.

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0: 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Wine time at 844-258-8RNB with a question of the night. Should family, like your parents and other relatives, have less access to relationship business? Veronica in Richmond, should they have less access?
1: Yes, they should have less access.
0: Now, is that on them for asking questions, or is that for the people in the relationship that's telling their business?
1: It's on the couple for telling their business.
0: All right. Thank you so much for your call.
1: You're welcome.
0: 844-258-8RNB. That's the question of the night. Should family have less access to relationship business? We're talking about it. It's Wine Time with KG on Love and R&B.
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0: 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The longer you listen, the sexier you feel.
1: 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I'm sorry.

0: You're inside Love and R&B with KG Smooth. It's wine time at 844-258-8RNB. You know, sometimes family can ruin relationships. So the question of the night, should parents and relatives have less access to relationship business? Carlos in Cleveland, should family have less access, know what's going on between you and your lady?
1: Right, y'all keep it between yourselves. Once you start letting other people in, that's when, you know, your mind can get clouded because of their judgment. Mm-hmm. And then once y'all do decide to work things out, you know, the family will still have the,
0: little thoughts like and opinions.
1: Their thoughts and opinions about it.
0: Nah, for real. Thank you, man. I appreciate it. That was a good one. Thank you.
1: All right.
0: 844-258-8RNB. You can get in on this conversation. If I don't pick up, leave me a voicemail message on the Love Lines. Tell me what you think about this. More Wine Time is next on Love and R&B.
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0: This is Love and R&B with KG Smooth. It's wine time at 844-258-8RNB. The question of the night: should family, like your parents, other relatives, have less access to relationship business, your relationship between you and yours? April in Dallas, what are your thoughts?
1: I would say yes. Mm-hmm. They shouldn't. That should be it's a private relationship. So it should definitely be the primary people in that relationship. Support is one thing, but overbearing and crossing barriers that you should not be crossing could be problematic.
0: Absolutely. Thank you. Are you speaking from a little experience? Somebody got a little too nosy in your relationship?
1: I wouldn't say that. I think it would be the opposite. And I guess just my appreciation of that, of wow. knowing to respect one's relationship and also being reciprocal of that with other people is something, you know, that I see the benefit of.
0: Absolutely. Thank you so much, April.
1: Absolutely.
0: 844-258-8RNB. You can get in on this conversation. Leave me a voicemail message on the Love Lines, and I'll play it back for Wine Time after the fact. Next hour, I'm going to be sharing your love story. This is Love and R&B.
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1: Okay, that's part of the problem. 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So the GI tract, again, is one long tube, your mouth, your esophagus, your stomach, small intestines, large intestines, sigmoid, colon, and rectum. 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So if you get any obstruction in that one space, it starts to back up. So I'd recommend that you do a clean out or a real detox with a laxative, and then start products like Dr. Kaya's Belly Fix, which includes my probiotic formulation, lipobiotics, and the cleanse. The cleanse is not a laxative, but what it does is give you large, easy to pass stools that detoxify you and keep your colon empty. That will flatten your stomach and also just remove the bloating and make you feel better when you eat food.
2: Oh, wow. That's interesting. You're on with Dr. Collier. Good morning.
3: Yeah, good morning. I wanted to ask Dr. Collier if the soursop bitters are actually beneficial to gut health. They're real popular right now. I wanted his opinion on the soursop bitters.
1: The soursop bitters are good, but not as good as probiotics. Probiotics are just God's gift to the GI health. But it's not always just one thing. They can both be utilized. But I think that combining of a probiotic preparation with the detox cleanse. Again, my formulation is not a laxative, but it gives you good, strong bowel movements and empties your colon and changes the GI flora. When you put good bacteria in place, you're replacing bad bacteria. Two things cannot occupy the same place at the same time, so you become clean gut health, which improves everything from the way your breath smells and your energy level. And even if you have to pass gas in a public place, you're not going to blow everybody out of the room.
2: Boy, that's something else right there. All right, you're on with Dr. Collier. Good morning.
0: I have a question about interstitial cystitis. Trying to find out, is it anything that I can do or take besides the medicines that they're giving me that aren't helping?
1: Okay, interstitial cystitis is really a curse almost, because it affects females predominantly, and it gives you discomfort when you urinate, and sometimes just spasms in the bladder area that can be quite uncomfortable and painful. Because it's so unpleasant when you urinate, you try not to urinate, so you're kind of holding it, and then the default is people start to restrict their fluid intake, and that does damage to the kidneys. So you want to make sure that you're drinking your 8 to 10 glasses of water per day. Hey, that will help with the interstitial cystitis. But then probiotics have been shown to change the flora in the urinary tract as well, and that is a very good option to help with that. So patients with interstitial cystitis have to be on continuous antibiotic therapy to control those symptoms. I mean, basically taking an antibiotic pill every day.
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14: Every Saturday from 11 a.m. to 7 p.m., it's Throwback Saturday. Oh, you love the old cuts? Let's see how sharp your IQ is on old school cuts. You name the song in 3 seconds.
1: Oh, no, I got the one for sure, for sure. Al Green, Tired of Being Alone.
14: Oh, come on.
1: Ah, wait until the chorus.
14: You got to be quicker than that. Let's see about this one here.
1: All right, got it. James Brown, that's my Big Payback. That's easy. I got that. Come on now, give me something challenge. Give me a challenge.
14: You want a hard one. What do you think it is? Time's up.
1: 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Time's up. This is like time's a wedding up. Song time's for sure.
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1: Hey, boom. Give me a Steve Harvey. The butt. Doing the butt. Hey.
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0: I sure will. Good morning, everybody. You are listening to The Voice. Come on, dig me now. One and only Steve Harvey. Man, got a radio show. Steve Harvey got a radio show because God in the blessing business. Yeah. That's all. I'm just a recipient. Steve Harvey got a radio show because God is in the show you favor business. He showed me some favor. Steve Harvey got a radio show because God is in the forgiving business. God done forgave me thousands and thousands of times. You know, and I say that as a big number like that because it's probably true. God is a forgiving God. That's how I exist today. And that's how you exist today. And one of the things I want to remind you about even in existing today, you know, Joel Osteen has a book out called It's Your Time. I love this book. It's called It's Your Time. And that's kind of what I want to touch on today. And I want to remind you all that it's still your time. See, you know, they've got unsuccessful people have created a lot of sayings to justify our failures as people. Well, my ship has passed. That was created by a person who did not quite make their goal in the amount of time that they had set for. So to justify it, here comes this great, seemingly very clever saying, and a lot of us adapt. Well, my ship has passed. So we adopt that. Here's another one. Well, I guess it just wasn't meant to be. That sounds good, don't it? Because they mix it up with a little bit of faith base in it. I guess it wasn't. Well, here's another one. I guess if God wanted it for me, I'd have it. Are you serious, man? Are you serious? You're actually going to use that one to justify where you are in life, man? That's so not the case. I want to remind everybody today that it's still your time. That, you know, your ship hasn't sailed. You didn't miss all of your opportunities. There's others. It's still your time. You know, you still got a chance. You still have a shot. Here's a good one. You still have hope. You do. All of you. As long as God is who he is, there's always hope for you. You can never lose sight of that. You can never let the devil win that battle, that there is no hope for you, and cause you to do something that's unthinkable. I'm just going to cash in the chips. I'm going to take my life. I'm going to commit suicide. No, no, no. Wait a second. Wait a second. Are you for real? That's not God talking to you. That's something wrong, and it's not coming from him. It's still your time. You still got a chance. There's always hope. But listen to me. You got to move, and you got to move on it. So many people are not getting the full benefit of their life, and so many people are not getting all the blessings that God has for them because you keep waiting on the perfect time. Man, how many times have I heard people come to me and say, hey, man, I'm just waiting on everything to line up right, man. I'm waiting on the perfect time to get. Man, hey, can I tell you something? If I were waiting on the perfect time, I wouldn't be hardly any of the things that I've become. And one of my greatest blessings was marrying Marjorie. I wouldn't even have married Marjorie if I was waiting on the perfect time, because I had gone through what I thought was enough misery to cover my entire lifetime. And so when I was first divorced, I just said, man, it's going to be 5-6 years before I do this again. I said it. 2 years later, I was married. But guess what, man? It wasn't the perfect time. I didn't have all my ducks lined up in a row. It was still some things I needed to clean up. I even told her, it's some things I want to clean up out of my life before. You know, I want to make sure I got all the stars aligned up. You know, I want to wait until all the ducks are in a row. I was waiting on the perfect time. If I had not stopped and Marjorie and I had set out and said to each other, there'll be no perfect time. And then she said, I'll go through with you whatever you're going through. That was it. I took a chance. The ducks were not lined up in a row. I had a lot of baggage in my life, man. I wanted to try to clear up. I wanted to do some things financially different. I wanted to just get rid of some residue I had in my life. She said, no, we'll do it together because there ain't no perfect time. And guess what? It wasn't. So if you're out there waiting on the perfect time to do something, it may not come. There is no such thing as waiting on the perfect time. I've said this 100 times and here comes 101. The road to success is always under construction. You ain't finna go out there and there ain't no barrels on the road. You're not going out there and not running to detour signs. You're not going out there without seeing the men working sign, the get off. You're not going out there to see it. So guess what? Stop waiting on the stars. I got, man, this is the perfect time to do it now. If you're waiting on the perfect time, that could be one of your biggest problems. You're still waiting. You have got to move and you've got to move on it. And you've got to make a decision to go now. God will get you through everything necessary for you to get through. But you can't quit, though. See, here's a part. You can't quit. Just because the road you're on is under construction, you can't get off at the exit because you're tired of all the bumper-to-bumper traffic. It's that way. Get you some God, like I said, get you some God, and go on and go see what your life can be like. So stop waiting on the perfect time. Stop waiting on the stars to align themselves. You got to move and you got to move on it. Get you some God, apply some faith and get started. And remember, when you get out there coming towards your goal, the road to success is always under construction. If it was easy, everybody would be it. Stop expecting it to be easy. Come on out here. Get up in this thing. It's funky out here. Yeah, I got all that. It's hard out here. Yeah, I got all that. But what you want to do, man? Huh? What you want to do? You want to push your chips up to the window? It ain't time for that. You still got time. You still got a chance. There's always hope. There's always God. That's my conversation today.
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1: How'd they get to the drunk part?
0: You know how the complex threw a party.
1: Yeah. Oh, okay. Yeah. And the complex threw a party and...
2: It's crazy.
1: Yeah. I don't know. Want him to finish.
0: I ain't been in the apartment in so long.
3: It's been a long time.
0: I said, but I was throwing it out there hoping y'all would say, yeah. But y'all ain't saying nothing. I went, you ain't.
2: We're holding an apartment party.
0: I thought y'all was going to say, yeah, Steve, they do that all the time. No, I ain't done it.
3: You ain't been a long time.
0: They was at the complex party.
1: I wanted to hear your take for sure. Yeah.
2: But drinking his coffee after he said it, like, nailed it.
3: Nailed it.
0: I said, where they at?
1: We were clinging to what you were going to say.
0: The support behind this? The complex party.
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0: Wake up. All right, yeah. Sound like I am auditioning for what? Ooh, school days. Wake up. It's Rise and Shine. Come on now. It is Wednesday. It's hump day. Two down, two to go. Let's get it, baby. This is your boy. This is Nephew Tommy holding it down with Shirley Strawberry, Carla Farrell, Mississippi Monica, Kia, Junior Boy Spades. We are in the building this morning. Yes, we are. We are in this great getting up morning. This great getting up morning on Wednesday. And we appreciate you all being a part of the ride. We understand that there could be other places along the radio that you could go. We know that, but you have stopped on an amazing station. And in order to get it all this morning, I think you need to stay right here, because we got inspiration for you. We've got comedy for you. We've got ignorance for you.
1: And, yes, we do.
0: We've got news and sports that you can use. We've got entertainment for you. We got music for you. We've got everything wrapped up, all wrapped up in a nice corn roll. That is
1: corn roll.
0: We're putting more like in an egg roll.
2: What?
1: It's all new.
0: Let's think about it. Now we're gonna create a nice luxury radio egg roll. We're gonna lay it with some information and news and inspiration, and then we're gonna have some stupidity in there, and then we're gonna have some music in there, some funny and some sports in there. Now let's start rolling it. You understand what I'm saying? Roll that. Now, when you roll it, all of us together, we create a nice sauce. Now, you're going to dip that egg, that radio roll in that sauce. Oh, I got something. I think I feel my hip coming. You got that sauce.
1: Amen.
0: And you dip that, and you get you a little something at 6. And then, you know, you come back and get another bite at 7. See, everybody don't get the bite at the same time. You understand that? Some people be with us right now at 6. You know, all 5, depending on where you're at. You know, you get your little nibble. Then you may have to go do something, you see. Then you come back and say, oh, look at my radio roll is still there. Let me get another little nibble of that. Let me dip it in that sauce. You dip it in that sauce around 8 o'clock. I mean, that's when you catch that strawberry letter. You got your fix.
1: Amen.
0: And you head on into the house, to the job, and your day has started. And that's just the way it works here at the Steve Harvey Morning Show. Get as much as you can nibble on before you head on into the job. And that's what we are here for, to make sure when you head into that job, you head in there with a smile on your face. Now, we know what you're doing.
1: That's right.
0: We know what you're doing when you get in there. We know when you get in there, you are not going to work right away. We know y'all not. We know you not. You clock it in, sitting around, checking your email, get you some water, get up, get you something to eat. We know what you're doing. So when you actually get there, you don't start for about another hour. We know. But that's kind of how we do here, too. It happens.
1: All right, Pastor Tommy, right. Thank you for that. Welcome. Amen. Coming up at 32 minutes after the hour, we will hear from the Nephew Tommy, as he runs that prank back right after this.
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2: 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Too many times, Carla. Somebody passed. Here go this old army picture they took in 72. Nobody want that picture. That day. You want to come get a new picture.
0: But the deceased doesn't know that.
2: But how do you know the deceased don't know that?
0: I guarantee it.
2: We're going to go and play this prank. I can assure you they cringing right there when they look up and see that picture. Let's go, Cat Dog.
0: When they look up.
3: Hello?
4: Hello, I'm trying to reach a Darwin. 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
3: This is he.
4: Hey, Darwin, how you doing? This is Frank with FPC. We're trying to come down and see about making an appointment with you within the next week, if that's possible.
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4: 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We wanted to. We have
3: FPC,
4: you on file.
3: What is that? What is FPC?
4: Sir, your name was left with us, and you're on. On our file to actually come out and make an appointment with you, so we can get your picture taken.
3: You must have the wrong number. I'm not signed up to take no picture or anything, sir.
4: Okay, well you're Darwin, correct?
3: Yeah, yes, I am Darwin, and you call Darwin, and that's who you call it. But anything about a picture? What's up with a picture?
4: We've got you on our schedule here, FPC. We have you on our schedule for us to come out to your home and take your picture.
3: Okay, FPC, which company is that? What type of picture would I be taking? I'm not taking no picture, but what is FPC?
4: Okay, you don't know anything about a photo being taken of you? Needing to be taken?
3: No.
4: Okay. Sir, FPC is, this is a funeral picture company.
3: Who?
4: Funeral picture company. And what we do is we come out and take your picture, and we actually keep it on file. That way, when you do pass away, we have your picture for your program, and we have a nice picture for you.
3: Oh, man, look, I'm not dead right now. You're not taking no picture of me. Who is this again?
4: My name is Frank. Frank.
3: Oh, okay, Frank, you mean to tell me y'all taking pictures of people before they die just so you could have their picture on file?
4: So we keep it on file, and then you have a good picture on your program, and that's what we do.
3: Like some I ain't signed up for nothing like that. Who the hell signed me up for some like that?
4: I'm not quite sure, but we're trying to schedule where we can come out beginning of next week so we can get your picture taken.
3: Next week, week after, you get the picture when I'm dead. You're not taking no picture of me before I die. That don't sound right.
4: Sir, don't you want to have a good picture on your program?
3: Sir, you're not taking no picture of me for no funeral arrangements that I'm not dead yet. I don't understand that. What the hell is this about? Nobody. Who signed me up for it then? Tell me that much.
4: Sir, I don't have the actual person listed here on who signed you up, but I do have the number, and you are Darwin, Mr. Darwin, so.
3: I didn't sign up for it, and I'm not taking no picture. You guys run around taking pictures of people before they die just to have a good picture on file? That sounds like some man. I ain't never heard of no like that, sir.
4: Okay, sir, we have your address here. Are you available?
3: No, I'm not available. I'm not available at all to take no picture for a funeral. That I'm not even dead yet. I don't get that. That sounds like a bunch of and who the hell gave you my number? That's what I want to know.
4: Sir, I'm not quite sure, but one thing we have to do is we have to follow through with our job. So what we're going to have to do is I have to come out there and take a picture.
3: I don't want to
4: create a problem, but I have to get a picture of you by next week.
3: Oh, it's going to be a problem because you're not getting no picture of me for no funeral arrangement.
4: Mr. Darwin, I have to come by your house at least by Friday at around 12 noon. I'll come by and get a picture.
3: Friday? You ain't coming by my house no Friday. You're going to lie. I'll be come over here to try to get my picture. I got plenty of got pictures in my house to put on the funeral program. I'm not taking no picture. That means I'm claiming to be dead. I'm not dead. That's some old bad luck got there. I don't know who the you work for, Frank, but you got that.
4: Sir, I work for FPC, sir. I work for FPC.
3: FCC, my you ain't not taking no picture of me. Don't come over here Friday talking about no god picture.
4: Okay,
3: you better
4: but
3: bring your god pistol, and I hope they got your god picture on file. But that's a stupid god company you work for. I ain't never heard of nobody taking no picture before they die. I got millions of pictures in here for that program. And when I'm gone, what the I care about what a picture look like or who had my god funeral? This will make me you tell whoever the you work for, they need to go find another occupation. That don't make no god sense. You're not coming over here Friday, buddy. You come over here if you want to.
4: Okay, Mr. Darwin.
3: Yes.
4: Are you familiar with Glenda?
3: That's my wife. What the you about to say now?
4: All I want to do is say this, man. I just want to say Glenda the one that got me to prank phone call you. This is Nephew Tommy, baby, from the Steve Harvey Morning Show, huh?
3: I'll be a oh, boy, y'all done lost your head. Man, I ain't never heard of no business like this. Some FPC funeral picture taking. Well, man, I said my New Year's resolution, I was going to cut back on drinking, but you got me over here about to tip a bottle right now. Boy, Nephew, you crazy. Oh, you crazy, man. Hey, come over here today about 4 and get a picture of Glenda. You come take a picture. Y'all got me, baby. You got me,
4: baby.
3: Oh, man, I ain't never heard of no company like that.
4: Hey, your wife put me up to it, man. I tell you what, you tune in tomorrow morning, man. You're going to catch yourself on national radio.
3: I'm going to tell everybody. Boy, they had me hot over here. I'm going to, don't tell Glenda, but I'm going to have me a drink anyway. I was looking for an excuse to drink. That right there, a funeral picture taken to put on fire. Boy, y'all done lost a half a mind y'all had with that and that, buddy.
4: Hey, man, I got to ask you something, man. Darwin, tell me this here, man. What's the baddest, and I mean the baddest, radio show in the land?
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1: All right, Nephew, thank you. 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

0: This is Steve Harvey Morning Show, man. I want to ask the CEO this morning.
1: Oh,
0: I'm feeling kind of CEO-ish.
1: Yeah. This year, will we be able to have a vacation finally?
0: Well, this year, you got to ask white folk.
1: We're asking the CEO.
2: Leave you out of it.
0: Yeah. I turn it over to the white folk. 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
4: 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Coming up at the top of the hour in entertainment news, Tuskegee University's updated dress code bans bonnets. Howard University is slowly but surely re-enrolling students before the semester starts. Also, Savannah Guthrie of Today pleading for information in her mother's disappearance. That is all coming up at the top of
0: Ain't
4: the hour.
0: Lady mama, yeah.
4: No. No, they haven't. That's all coming up, like I said, at the top of the hour. But right now, it is time to ask the really dough and Junior. Here we go. This is from Ray in Detroit. Ray writes, you ladies love Chris Brown and Usher, and I can see that, but I'm having issues with nephew Tommy and my wife. I took her to Chicago to Tommy's show, and she won't stop talking about him. She's acting like a groupie. How do I get it to stop? Uh-oh. You were in there with some good company, Chris Brown and
5: all right,
4: Usher.
5: Ray, now listen.
4: Out of Detroit.
5: Mm-hmm. Out of Detroit. Brought her to the show in Chicago. Two different places where you do not play with men like this in these two cities right here. So, Ray, I hope you enjoyed the show thoroughly. I know she did, but I hope you and I, Ray, I hope me and you cool. That's what I'm hoping, that you and I are cool. And I hope you come to see me again, Ray, and start to loosen up more to where maybe you were like nephew Tommy even more as well, Ray. That's all I'm saying, Ray. Okay, Ray? Mm. Me and you cool, Ray? Yeah, I don't want Ray to get too wound up.
2: Mr. Tommy, take your girl, nephew Tommy.
5: No, that's not what's happening, Ray.
4: That's funny, baby. Oh, he laughed. Remember when nephew Tommy said, oh, and remember that? Oh, and he was jumping on that stage and that prank call. He did live. Oh, I can't wait till he comes back. I want to go see him again. I love nephew Tommy. Oof. You know, he heard all of that.
5: She kind of laid it on thick. Ray, I'm here to talk if you need to talk. That's all I can say.
2: He doesn't want to talk to you.
5: Well, Junior, talk to him. Junior. Talk to Ray, Junior.
6: Well, first of all, we making an assumption here. He never said what the conversation was about. You thinking you Chris Brown and Usher. We don't know what she said. She could have said, she probably won't stop it. It's shocking to see him in person. Did you know he was that short? Did you see that?
5: I hope
6: and
5: that's
6: Ray could have been the fan. Like, she won't stop talking about my guy like that. And he's really funny looking. Uncle Steve ain't lying when he say he a turtle. That's a turtle up. We don't know what the conversation was.
4: Okay, so
2: I like
4: you,
2: Junior.
4: Don't assume.
6: We just assuming that he Chris Brown and Usher. Y'all know Tommy ain't Chris Brown and Usher. Come on now.
4: Not good gonna company.
5: Normally, I don't take that. I take that right now. Yeah, that's fine. What?
4: All right, we're going to move on.
2: And
4: thank you, guys.
2: She might have looked at you like that girl looked at Usher.
6: Yeah.
5: This is not who I wanted.
4: She does not want to be on stage. All right, we're moving on to Mo in Queens. Mo writes, my girlfriend and I have been dating for 3 years. She has stopped having sex with me because I haven't proposed. I know it's been 3 years, but I don't want to rush into anything as serious as a marriage. Is this a sign that she's not the one? No, you're not the one.
2: Oh, it's a sign, all right.
5: It's a sign that she has decided to put her foot down and she wants you to take the next step, buddy.
4: Yeah.
5: And it's time.
4: Mm-hmm. Yeah.
5: All right? That's when
4: three
5: a lady
4: years.
5: Has decided. No, mm-hmm. We're not doing all that. But you know what? Yeah, you put yourself in this situation. You start playing house.
4: Yeah.
5: And you think, you can just keep playing house. And guess what? We don't have to worry about the ring. We don't have to worry about the vows because we already here in the house. Now, you got to turn around and get things right. And that's why she has pumped her brakes. She decided to say, we finna get this back in order. We put the cart before the horse. So we got to fix something. So, what you want to do? Put up or shut up. But as far as everything else, this bedroom is closed and everything in it.
4: No. Yep. Junior.
6: Yeah. She put her foot down. That's it. She had made her mind up. She wants to be a wife.
4: Is that what happened in your situation, Junior?
6: No. That didn't happen. No. It wasn't, you know.
4: Because you had a long engagement, right?
6: Yeah, we had a long engagement, but we got married. And that was
5: planning the wedding the whole time.
6: Yeah, she knew she was. I found out we was getting married. That's what I did. She already knew. I found out. That's what I did. She knew she was getting married. I was the one that, oh, really? Oh, okay.
4: Okay. What time I need to be there?
6: Yeah, because, you know, she's like, but she kept saying it. She kept hinting to it. In this situation, man, ain't nothing wrong with that. If you love a girl, go ahead and marry her. Yeah. What's the problem? Yeah. You enjoy it. You enjoy it, but now you mad because it ain't there because you ain't getting what you want no more.
4: Okay.
7: One-way street. Tell them.
4: All right.
6: Oh, okay.
7: Yeah.
5: But let us tell you this, though, just so you don't go into this not knowing. When you get married, it's going to be some days that shut down anyway. You just need to know that, too.
6: Here we go. Some days. Months, maybe.
4: No. Marriage is not what you think it is.
6: Oh, this street.
5: You're
6: going
5: to be writing us again when you get married. Hey, what's happening? That's part of it.
4: All right, guys. Thank you. That one was good. Moving on to Lynn in Dallas. Lynn writes, I just went through a bad breakup and one of my close friends hangs out with my ex. She claims it's always a big coincidence when they're around each other. She's also the same friend that showed me proof of him cheating. Can she be trusted? Ooh.
5: No.
7: Ooh.
4: Mm-hmm. That's deep, right?
5: No. They've been doing it for a minute. It's just starting. She figured out a way to show you, to get you out the way. Now you're a few steps back. Now you're not in the way, but you're kind of watching now and you're noticing. They're a little bit more touchy-feely, a little bit more comfortable, and probably around each other a little bit more than normal. Mm-hmm. So, yes, you're watching. You're observing now. And, yes, they're doing it, girl. They are doing it.
4: You think so, Junior?
5: Follow them one day and see how much see how much you see.
2: Cool.
4: Follow them, okay.
5: Gas that car up, put your little hoodie on, and go on.
4: So you can get the answers you need.
6: You know, all right, Shirley, it's not a coincidence, first of all. Let's stop. Mm-hmm. Let's stop saying what this coincidence. Because I thought about this, if it was a guy, if it was like one of my friends, and I saw him with my ex-girlfriend all the time, that ain't no coincidence. That is not a coincidence. You know what's a coincidence? What? Friday the 13th. That's a coincidence.
4: What do you mean?
6: It's the 13th and it's on a Friday. That's a coincidence. This, every time I see you with my ex, that's not a coincidence. That's what I said. They do it.
4: Yeah, and she's the one who told her close friend that her man was cheating.
6: Yeah.
5: He got out the way.
4: Mm-hmm.
5: Messed it up. This been going on for years. Everybody do this.
4: Real life soap opera here.
7: Shook your hand, stole your man.
4: Mm-hmm. Yeah.
7: So sweet, it had to be a plan.
5: Go on, girl.
6: Come on, Carl.
7: That was, who was that? What song was that? Houdini?
5: Houdini. Yep. I think Houdini. Mm-hmm. Friends like these, you don't need
7: enemies. Friends.
4: All right, friends. Don't. All right, you guys. Thank you. Coming up at the top of the hour, we will have some entertainment news for you right after this.
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0: 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Things to talk about this morning, quite a few things to drop in the conversation. And as I say, you want to get in the conversation, the lines are always open at 206-325-1420 and 503-770-8725. Well, many things in many different directions and down many alleyways. We can speak about the shooting at the Battle of Seattle over the weekend. Mm-hmm. The mayor says police believe the gunfire was gang-related. More suspects are being sought. Mm-hmm. The ghost guns and all kind of gun enhancement things were there. Yeah. Mm-hmm. Yep. Interesting. We can talk about that, bringing it up in the conversation this morning. And I often mention those who sometimes try to control the narrative have an agenda. Now, I'm trying to figure out why somebody is saying that the police chief ought to be fired because he wasn't in town at the time of the shooting. Hell, do you know when a shooting's going to happen? Hell, do you know when you're going to go to the bathroom? No, you don't. But there are those in the city who has an agenda saying, oh, the mayor should be fired because he wasn't in the city when this thing happened. I mean, not the mayor, but the police chief. Yeah, you have to watch those little cutie folks on the TV, yep, and other places in town. They have an agenda, and, you know, they never did want this man to be the police chief. Some folks in town, if you look at the news, people on these channels, yeah, fire the police chief. He wasn't in town when it happened. I mean, did you know it was going to happen? No, you didn't. But there are those hollering and screaming about that. Yeah, he should have been in town when this happened. Well, okay. Also, speaking about calling one's name, the young man, we say his name, Nolan Wells, there's another narrative goes around about him. But the autopsy results are back, and they are being withheld until the grand jury sees them first, says the district attorney. But there are some news outlets around the country, as usual, denigrate those who are victims of crime and such like that. Some news outlets are reporting that he was heavily drunk. He was been heavily drinking before his death. And I pause for the cause for you to think about it. Mm-hmm. Yeah. Okay. You know, a lot of things happen to other folks. We don't get their backgrounds right away. Mm-hmm. Was it Dylan Roof? Was he drunk before you start shooting them black folks down in, I think he's the guy that shot the folks in the church down in South Carolina. How about that other little punk out in Wisconsin, huh? Did we find out that was he drunk when he ran into town with a gun and the police helped him do what he had to do? So you have to kind of read, you have to kind of think about what you see and hear in the news. And objectors, when it comes to black folks, is always denigrating us, but they never say anything about those two white dudes, the young kids shooting up in the black church down in, was he drunk? They took his butt to a Burger King and gave him a sandwich. Strange things happen in America today. But I want to ask a question this morning. Do you know where your ballot is? Do you know where your ballot is? Make sure you get it in the drop box as soon as you can. Okay? Vote for the candidate and issue of your choice. But please, and do not wait to the last minute if you're going to put it in the mail. Okay? It's best to use the drop box because they're picked up daily. The mail, they were talking about, well, if we put it in there, it's not going to get stamped to two or three days later. Snail mail is getting slower, and they want to charge more for a stamp. Isn't that ridiculous? 206-325-1420 and 503-770-8725. That's a story in this week's Medium newspaper that you urge you to read it, if you will. Seattle Peace and Safety uses mentorship and prevention to keep youth out of the justice system. Great story there. You know, a brother that I see all the time, Gerald Bradford's in the article. Yep, he works for that Seattle Peace and Safety. He's a longtime educator, yep, and one of the many coaches and community members there trying to interrupt what the educators and community leaders describe as the school-to-prison pipeline by connecting black youth with educational support. Read that story in this week's Seattle Medium newspaper. I'm quite sure Chris B. may have more on that particular story on Friday during the Rhythm and News radio show. Hello, caller. You're the first up this morning. And how you doing?
1: Yeah, Frank. What's the word on the Nolan Wells thing?
0: Well, someone said he was drunk. But you know, that's a sad.
1: He was missing his stomach and his throat.
0: That's a sad bar. Also, the autopsy results will be withheld until grand jury sees them first, as they say.
1: I was saying, is it true that he was missing his throat and his stomach? This is something I've seen on social media.
0: Well, there's some things that I know that I think is back of his neck or something like that. But you know, you read a lot of things, sir, and I can't.
1: Social media be lying about so much. I tell you.
0: Yeah.
1: I want to definitely respond about Chief Foss. Man, I am getting so sick of these white racist folks in this town. Seattle, Washington.
0: Yes, sir.
1: I'm going to put them on the spot here. I am getting so tired of these white people in Seattle, Washington. As far as they want to continue trying to make this town an all-white city. They don't want no black people in charge of nothing here at all. That's just a fact. You know what I mean? They don't want, you know, that's why they made a response like that, talking about he needs to be fired. How the hell he gonna know it was a shooting was gonna take place? Nobody knows. You know what I mean?
0: Yes, sir.
1: I don't even go to the bike to Seattle. I don't even go to it. I sure don't. But I go to the other thing they have, where they had a little concert at the Seattle Center, where I saw you at.
0: Oh, yeah, the Umoja Fest last year, yep. Mm-hmm.
1: Yeah,
0: Not the Umoja Fest, the Festival Sun Job.
1: Another thing, too, don't the police be at the bite of Seattle?
0: They were there.
1: Well, what happened?
0: You know, we sometimes as citizens... Police, they're doing their job, but they can't be at every incident, they can't be everywhere at the time.
1: Yeah, that's true. They can't be everywhere at every time, because I know they'd be at the festival.
0: Yeah, they were at the Seattle Center, because after the shooting, you saw them come running. They were there, but the cops cannot stop everything.
1: No, they can't stop everything. Yeah, but like I said, Chief Barnes, I don't know the guy, he couldn't eat. He was out of town, so what? I mean, you know, don't talk about. I mean, if he was a white chief, would you talk about he need to be fired then? You know what I mean?
0: Yeah, I hear you, caller. Well, yeah, it's Seattle for you, brother.
1: Yeah, so the thing about it is, like I said, you know, they don't act like they want black leaders. Now, the other dude, that's the King County executive, man. I don't know about him, man. You see, when I keep kind of like going along to get along.
0: You're speaking about King County Executive Gramai Sahala.
1: Yeah, I voted for him.
0: Uh-huh.
1: Yeah, he seems like he just doesn't go along to get along. You know, you got to, when you black and you in power, when you black and you in position of power, you got to maintain, you know. You got to maintain certain things about yourself. You know what I mean? You can't be scared.
0: Mm-hmm.
1: You got to maintain what you got. You got to stand on principle. You got to stand on principle and what you're going, you know.
0: Stand up for something but fall for anything, huh?
1: Well, you got to stand on principle and what you're going to do for the leader, you do it. You know, you can't be scared to do it.
0: That's right.
1: All right, then.
0: All right, you have a great sir, great call, sir. I mean, a great day, sir. Okay. 206-325-1420. I was going to try to say great call, sir, and you have a great day. There we go, getting all together. Little things twisted this morning. Well, that's okay. I'm here and you're there. We're on 1420 KRIZ and 1620 KYIZ. Speaking about black folks controlling things, the state of South Carolina will be voting for maybe the state's first black governor. Former state lawmaker and professional basketball player. Let's see his name. Get his name here this morning. Yeah. He's running for Jermaine Johnson. Yeah, he's running for the governor of the great state of South Carolina. I think they call it the Commonwealth of South Carolina. Anyways, it's like Commonwealth of Virginia, the Palmetto State, South Carolina, whatever. Anyway, and speaking about politics, as I'm reminding you to make sure you get to where your ballot is. You turn it in yet? Don't wait till the last minute. Do not wait to the last day to put it in the mail. There's some craziness going on with the post office. Well, if I get it to you on a Monday, they may not postmark it until Wednesday or Thursday. Isn't that ridiculous? Snail mail. And they ask, and they raise the prices. Yeah, for them new trucks. I see some of the new trucks some of these mail carriers are driving. Good morning, caller. You're on the air, and we say may you have a great day. How you doing?
2: Good morning, Frank. How are you?
0: Lovely, sir. Sunshine, blue skies.
2: Yes, sir. I know there's a big swell of movement beginning to, you know, to get rid of the police chief, and most of us probably have mixed reactions to that. I'm no in that boat. If you ain't doing your job, and people, your streets are not safe, Frank, I don't care who it is or what color you are, or whatever. You, the police chief, responsibility to stop at your death to make the city safe. Now, granted, you're not gonna be at every place. I'm told on pretty good authority that an officer was within feet of the guy who did the shooting at the Seattle Center before he can get his gun out the holster. The guy doesn't kill somebody, and then he raises his hand and give up. You know, some mess like that. And I don't know if the chief was, I see reports that he, you know, was in Chicago or Dallas or somewhere, and which some of these events come place. But you also need to have the number two person in charge to be in charge. And everybody, you know, take vacations and do certain things and this and that, but they make sure that the house is in order before they go. Now, I know there's a lot of rah, rah, rah about us. We got a black police chief. I'm sorry, folks, but if you got a black police chief, he has to be accountable. And when you got people being shot and killed in the streets, and my family is part of that. 2 months ago, we buried a great nephew from violence in the street in South End. Two students get shot down getting on the, but I know you can't be there. But if you don't have patrols on the street, and if that's your brand of policing, then something has to give. And I'm sorry if you're not doing your job. I don't go by what reporters say, you know, da da da. I like to lay the facts out there. And the truth of the matter is, we got a city with violence in the past few years that's just rampant. Young people, young kids, for the most part, with guns, that it's not going to ever see the daylight again, so to speak, you know, from the crimes they have committed. You, what, 15, 16 years old, running around, randomly shooting people? You know, I'm not, I'm emotional about it. Yes, I lost a great a nephew. You're damn right, I'm emotional about it. And if the chief is not doing his job, and the mayor is not doing her job, because she, I think the mayor is supposed to be the top law enforcement officer in the city, right? Chief and all those people, I believe, she's their boss. Don't talk about just getting rid of the chief. I don't have a problem with that, but don't leave the mayor standing alone out there. She need to go. She need to go. And if you talk to any career policemen here in this city or retired or that, they'll tell you the same thing. They said, you know, it's a tragedy to pull your officer off the street, and you know, all that academia and policing ain't gonna work in some of these urban cities, and Seattle just happen to be one. Criminals are smart enough to know these things, and they are wise enough to just do some silly stuff and challenge the system. If we need a police department going to have a police officer to come to the, be on the streets and not just come to the scene, when an incident happens. Now, I know there's a lot of people out there, and I was one of them. Rah, rah, rah, we got a black chief. Okay, we do. Then what? Do we have safe streets? Are our children being protected? And sometimes we do have to, I don't care where, if a person has $50,000, one of the reporters, you know, sometimes white folks don't like for you to own stuff, black people's property and stuff like that, you know, so I understand the bias there. But at the same time, if you know that your city is on rocky ground, and you know during the summertime, seafare, and all the other community activities associated with it, all community little parades and festivals and things like that, which requires a huge police presence. And if you're not, don't have those, and you're in a position of authority and power, then, you know, I'm not saying the one that will tilt my hat because he's black. I want a police chief who's going to, you know, make it safe for my children and grandchildren. I don't want to go to a funeral for 19-year-old Frank. Don't want to do that.
0: Mm-hmm.
2: Not from violence. I mean, you know, there's enough things out here in the world that's taking them out, but from violence? No. I'm trying not to be biased because I lost a great nephew to violence, and I know there's some other people out there. The two children at Rainier Beach High School. Yeah, imagine how those parents and loved ones are feeling. And there, you know, and it takes someone was saying when they got the big race, those guys retired. Well, some of them weren't doing nothing in the first place, and you and I both know that, right?
0: Mm-hmm.
2: So, I guess, you know, I don't give a doggone about whether a police chief here say if he ain't doing his job, and it can be proven. Not some reporter telling us how to do it, but I'm talking about good sound policing, people on patrols in the streets and stuff, and in these areas and things like that. It might be a tough job, but somebody's going to do it. Ain't going to do it right. We've had good police chiefs here, and I'm not suggesting that this police chief is not a good police chief, but you're going to have to step to the, you're being tested right now, and you're going to have to step to the plate. You know, you're going to have to really, really step to the plate. And you're not going to do it in Dallas or Chicago or wherever, you know, everybody's entitled to vacation, but seafare is open to the world. And at least those 3 months or so that we do need to have the presence of police officers. I ain't going to have the big thing, boat races and stuff. And there'll be people, you know, with all kinds of stuff going on, you know, drinking and smoking and dope and all kind of mess, you know. And it's going to be interesting to see how that weekend is handled and there. But, you know, I don't advocate, you know, because a reporter, especially a white reporter, tell us that we need a new police chief. But if the police chief record is what it is, and you got crime and people being shot down in the street, and there's no visible activity going on around it, then yeah, maybe you do need to change up top. But not only with the police chief, you know, you need to get these officers who just got this big raise, thanks to former Mayor Bruce Harrell, gave him a big old raise for you left. They need to earn it. I know a lot of them resign and retire, you know, and I guess that's what you do if you somebody crazy enough to give you a big chunk of money and with no strings attached to it other than, you know, you just quote unquote deserve it. Anyway, I guess I'm ramming a little bit much, but I think we all are sick and tired of being sick and tired of violence in the streets and going to funerals as young people under 20 and stuff like that. And I guess we all, some of us, probably are very much sick and tired of doing that. And and you're not going to get a bunch of Abraham from my corner on it, you know, when you keep seeing it and nothing seems to change there, you know, every weekend or two or three weekends in a row. You got young people all throughout the city being gunned down by other young people. That's unacceptable. I'm sorry. And I don't care what color the police chief is or police officers are. If you're getting paid and got a big raise to be paid to do your job, you need to do it. And if the police chief is not capable, I don't know, I don't want to use the word capable, I guess, but if not doing it, let's put it that way, if not doing the job in the opinion of the citizens, then yes, you're gonna call for terminating the police chief and the mayor, too, because the mayor is the commanding chief of the city police department and everything. That's where the buck stops.
0: Mm-hmm.
2: And if you're not, I can't imagine Bruce Sherrill would be, you know, rolling his arms or something like this. He, you know, of course, he was a former athlete and very competitive, so I understand, you know,

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2: 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And with today being Wednesday, it's Watts Up Wednesday. Donald Watts, the son of the late Slick Watts, every Wednesday joins JB on the show. Make sure you listen this afternoon from 1 to 3 on Game Time Sports. Well, we're still talking about the shooting at the Bight of Seattle Ghost Guns. One of the three recovered after the shooting. Yeah. The mayor says police believe gunfire was gang-related. More suspects are being sought. Mm-hmm. Yeah, it's kind of hard to go after every gun when some guns you can find online that tell you how to make the guns and all those kind of things, and they're not registered anywhere. Mm-hmm. Yeah, okay. Got a comment to make about what you've heard so far on the show this morning and something you've heard over the past weekend, since this past weekend. Yep, you know, the citizens have a responsibility in the whole thing, too. Learn how to act when you get to on the streets. Learn how to act at any place, grocery store, you know, see some creations at the grocery store, parking lots and things. The citizens have a whole lot to do with this. And you can have police every block on the street. Doesn't matter who the police chief is, you're not going to solve all the crime. Really. I don't care how many cops you have on the street or wherever. But we do have

0: And our citizens have to do our share to cut this stuff out, too. All right. Go, caller, you're next. We say good morning to you on a Wednesday. How you doing today, caller?
1: I'm doing just fine, Mr. Barrow. Thanks for taking my call.
0: Mm-hmm.
1: I just wanted to comment on the incident at the Seattle Center.
0: Okay.
1: Now, when the soccer games were going on, we were praising the mayor and the police chief as to how smooth everything went and how well they were doing their job. How quickly we forget. Now, just as you just said, we, the people, have some responsibility as well. So someone saw those kids pull out their guns, and I don't know, did they do something? Did they not do anything? Did they say anything, or did they just shrink away? We've got to stop this blame game. One of the best things that we've had in Seattle since losing our good mayor, Bruce Harrell, was that one of his final acts was to get us a police chief. And that's Barnes. Barnes is a very good person. He came with a very good reputation. He has increased the police force. He is working on our safety. But we have to work on our safety, too. And that basically is all I wanted to say. I don't think that we need to condemn him for not being there. He is not Superman. The person that is his assistant spoke well, handled the questions, aired the questions. I think his name was Davis, his last name was Davis.
0: Tyrone Davis, yes.
1: Yes, he did an excellent job in shielding the mayor that night when everything was going on, because she clearly was like a deer caught in the headlights and did not know how to respond to that. And I can't help but think that had Bruce been the mayor, that whole scenario would have gone a lot smoother. But we've got to stop trying to blame. We've got to stop trying to blame or place the blame on anyone or anything else other than the perpetrators. The shooters are who we need to blame. They're the ones who decided to take that action. There were police there. People gave testimonies to the fact that police were there. The police were securing the area to ensure that even more people didn't get killed
0: mm-hmm.
1: or hurt. Anyway, that's all I have to say. And I wish that Reverend Smith or Pastor Anderson or Pastor Manaway would call and give some reflection on this themselves. Because whenever you seek to do good, evil is always present.
0: Caller, thank you very much this morning, and don't be a first-time caller, all right?
1: Okay. I won't be.
0: I know Reverend Smith out in Renton listens to so, and we hope she calls this morning, all right? Sister Linda, that's the call out for you. Thank you very much, caller, okay?
1: You're welcome.
0: Right.
1: Bye-bye.
0: Right. 1420 KRIZ, 1620 KYIZ. She's correct. And, we have citizens have a responsibility, too. You know, when you walk out the door at your house, you know, we're going to run into many things and many people, but you have a responsibility to hopefully do things. And I still say, you know, it doesn't matter where, you know, and you never know when something's going to happen. You know, I may not be able to make it home today. I don't know. I may run hit me with a car. I don't know. But you got to be prepared. And we as citizens have a responsibility, okay? 206-325-1420 and 503-770-8725. Caller, good morning. Turn the radio down, okay? Good morning. You are on the air. Hello. Caller, good morning. All right. When you get to, when I push the button, you hear me there on the phone, make sure you turn that radio down. If not, there'll be great confusion and simply a waste of time. All right. Caller, go ahead. You're on the air. Good morning.
2: Yeah, Brother Frank, how are you doing?
0: I'm doing great, sir. Sunshine, blue skies, as the temptation says. But please don't go away.
2: Yeah, I totally agree with that. But, Brother Frank, let me say this. I have friends in the police department. And, you know, the toughest thing to do is to police the black community.
0: Wait. They said that. What city?
2: Right here in Seattle.
0: Okay, all right. Go ahead. Let me see what you're going to say.
2: But battle is everywhere. It's everywhere because if you come too hard, you're going to get the black folks. Oh, the police is too hard on black folks. The police is too hard on black folks. If you come too soft, now this is what you're getting now. Well, the police are not doing their job. Well, they say they know how to do this thing. They know how to they know how to make this work. But then you're going to get criticism from the black community. Now, Frank,
0: I'm quite sure you got some more explaining to do, but what that has to do with black folks, Seattle Center, and the police?
2: Because I'm glad you asked, because policing, you don't hear other groups tolerant. Now, I know we're talking about the systematic racism in America. And see, that's part of the problem that ties the hand a police officer when it comes to stopping that crime we're talking about, that youth crime and other type of crimes. But only the black community at any time, if there's a confrontation with police, they go up in arms. So they police with soft hands. And he says, well, where are the police officers in the community? Well, they're out there, but my friend said, man, we have to walk on eggshells. We have to walk on eggshells when we are arresting black folks and dealing with black folks. One little misstep and it's blown up all over the place.
0: What question? How old are you?
2: I'm 72, Frank.
0: Okay, now you've been around a long time. And you know when it comes to black folks and police, the problems, okay? There are always problems. But you're saying other folks don't complain. I see it all the time. So you're saying...
2: Frank, no, you...
0: I do see it in different areas,
2: Frank,
0: yeah.
2: You don't see other groups, Frank.
0: Other groups like who? Like who?
2: Frank, if there's a confrontation with a white and a black, it's all over the news. If there's confrontation with black on black, you don't see it in that, Frank. You don't hear anything about the 8 blacks that was killed by the 2 black kids a few weeks ago. You don't hear anything about the black who killed his black nephew. But if there's a white incident with a black, it's all over the news.
0: I'm trying to relate. I mean, what black folks in the Seattle Center has to do with... I'm trying to relate this, but not we're just wasting time.
2: No, Frank, we're not talking about the Seattle Center. We're talking about crime in general. Let's forget about the Seattle Center. We're talking about this youth crime. And we know a lot of this youth crime is in our area. It's in Tacoma. We know where the areas are, and we know who these kids are.
0: Okay, Frank, caller. I'm gonna have to just say thank you. You know, you can't blame all crime on black folks. There are white folks out there doing crime. There's other people of other nationalities. They're doing crime. So, you know, and trying to relate this to black folks in the Seattle Center and all this kinds of stuff, I appreciate the call, okay? Yes, I do. And I hope you call back again. But I'm trying to... two and two is not adding up to be four. I'm getting nine. Am I math off? Two and two is four, but that caller got me off to two and two is nine. 7:41 in the morning time at 1420 KRZ and 1620 KYZ. Hey, good morning. You are on Commuter to Potpourri, and glad you listen, okay? Good morning.
3: Oh, thank you. Thank you. Good morning. Thank you, Frank. You know, for me, look at my thoughts and prayers are with the victims.
0: Yes.
3: You know, the families and everyone who is there at the event. That's where my heart's at. You know, but based on what I know today, I don't believe anybody should be fired, especially Chief Barnes. You know, because where was he at? He was attending a scheduled professional conference. Leadership decisions, in my opinion, should be based on the facts, how the department responded. And the fact is, like was pointed out earlier, I don't care if you had a policeman on every block, you're not going to be able to stop people from doing tragic things. And then for people just to respond like this in the immediate aftermath, then everybody jumps up. Chief Barnes has done some great things. Seattle Department, in my opinion, has improved, particularly because of Mayor Harold's appointing him initially as the chief of police. You know, for me, it's time to support the officers. You know, stand with the victims and hold those accountable. The people who did it need to be held accountable. And then we need to work together to reduce gun violence. You know, I'm the president of the Seattle King County NAACP.
0: Glad you called this morning.
3: Yeah, no, thank you. Look, I'm looking forward to working with Chief Barnes, partnering with the police department to reduce gun violence, because that's what it's about. It ain't about, oh, we're going to fire the chief just because this incident happened and he's at a professional conference. That's just, in my opinion, straight up unfair. But the NAACP, we're there to work with them. We're there to reduce gun violence. We're there to promote civil rights. And that's all I want to say. You know, and thank you for the time.
0: You said it nicely, sir. Mm-hmm. You can say it, too, at 206-325-1420 and 503-770-8725. As the caller says, much condolences and great wishes and speedy recovery to those who involved in the shooting, and the police still are investigating. And they have a job to do. Someone says police don't prevent crimes. They are the cleanup crew. That may be true. Interesting to hear the callers this morning, and we'd love to hear from you if you have something to say. And a vehicle like this provides the chance for you to get things off your chest. And we're glad you're listening this morning to Community Potpourri. The next caller rolls in this morning on the air, and we say, good morning, caller. How you doing?
4: Good morning. How are you?
0: I'm doing great. Sound like our sister Linda out of Renton. Yes, we put out the call, and you called in. How you
4: yes,
0: doing?
4: Yes, yes, yes. I had planned to call, but I was thinking about that subject today. First of all, you know, I'm saddened by the people that lost their lives, those people that were injured and all, you know, out having just a good time. But, you know, the reality is all of this, we want to blame Chief Barnes, and I stand with Chief Barnes. I think he's doing an excellent job, and I'm saddened by people who want to condemn him. And particularly, I'm just going to say it this morning, black folks, don't condemn him. We have to support him in what he's doing. He had a scheduled meeting. He was away. He had everything in place, and that's what good leaders do. But I want to just, you know, the matter is that this is just evil. I mean, you know, there's evil in the world, and sometimes we want to act like there's no evil, and evil breed evil. Accountability belongs to those who are doing the act. Now, mm-hmm. young people, 15-year-old, and some of them were in the system already. So our system is not set up. These young people, they do crime. And I work with the King County Youth Center, so this is not new. I worked with the restorative process. These young people commit these crimes, and the law does not allow the judges to lock them up. So we need to change the legislation, and we need to find a way to get to the root of the problem, because that's the root of the problem, is, you know, gang violence and all of these things that are going on, and evil. So I just, you know, my comments this morning is evil is pervasive, and we have to get to the root of it. And it's not all people. Let's not put everybody in the same category. There are many young black people out there doing great things. So this is a small percentage of people whose heart needs to be turned towards God. I'm going to say that this morning. Mm-hmm. and that's the root of the problem. So I just want to say, you know, let's support the chief, the police department. That's hard work. I don't care what anybody say. It's hard work, and it takes a community to eradicate, it's crime, sin, however you name it. That's what's going on. So thank you, and to all the callers who are listening. You know, I've been praying for Chief Barnes and his police department mm-hmm. and the city, and I'm going to continue to do that.
0: Well, you know, I'm glad you called this morning and you answered the call and you spread it your word around, and that will fall on, hopefully, many, many ears this morning. You know, you can't blame everybody. You got to blame the folks who did it. You know, police has a job to do. But you have to realize, we have to also realize, too, we have a OJT down at City Hall. That's the on-the-job training a mayor. She's just learning the ropes, that's all.
4: And
0: that's kind of fair. It's you know, I know it's unfair criticism of her, and I've criticized her too. You need to get somebody in there with you to show you what's going on in the city and how to handle things. I think the mistress may be her first job, and it's a big city. With that position she is holding, a lot of responsibility, and you got to keep your head on straight.
4: Well, those are not easy jobs, and certainly you need all of the voices and the wisdom of those around you. You know, the counselor, other leaders, other community leaders that have been around. You know, I mean, that's where we fall short as leaders, when we compartmentalize, you know, our knowledge and our wisdom to lead. We have to reach out. We have to be humble enough to reach out. Reach out to the pastors in the community. That's what you got to do. You can't just... isolated to your wisdom, because it's not going to work. So,
0: yeah, this is probably the first time she's been around a bunch of black folks in her life.
4: Well, you know, let me say this: violence is not a black thing. Okay,
0: yeah, that's true.
4: So if you've been following the news like I have, you have just as many other folks doing violent crimes as you do black people, and I'm not even. I mean, I don't know the ethnicity are the ones that were doing the shooting, but violence is not a black thing.
0: That's right.
4: Certainly we have a high level of violence in our community. Any violence in any community is too much, okay? But it's not a black thing. So.
0: All right. Reverend Smith, okay. Thanks for the call this morning. You have a great day now.
4: And likewise. Thank you.
0: Right. 1420 KRIZ, 1620 KYIZ. Back after the break.
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0: 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Back to the phone lines. Good morning, caller. You are on the air. Good morning, caller. You are on the air.
1: Hey, Mr. Frank.
0: Hey.
1: Let me see if I can address a couple of things. As you quite well know, the chief was at a planned event that had been planned for months.
0: Mm-hmm.
1: Unfortunately, whomever was left in charge did not do a good job of answering questions correctly and honestly. Okay? I'll just leave that part of that. Hopefully that person can improve if they're ever left in charge again. I'll leave that one at that. If there was a police officer standing nearby when the first shot rang out, a police officer cannot fire back at a target or suspect unless, number one, you have a good backdrop, which means that you are sure the bullet is not going to hit anyone else but the intended target. If the police had fired back and it missed, that police officer's job, career, livelihood is over. As you quite well know, there were a lot of police officers at that event. But you got to take into consideration a good backdrop, a sound mind of judgment, and the fact that there are some other things that are going to come out sooner or later. As you can see, Mr. Frank, 12th and Jackson is being cleaned up real well. I'm even a part of that task force.
0: Yes, according to the time of the day go by there, there are some folks are standing there, and sometimes if I find, drive there after 4 o'clock in the afternoon, you find two or three police cars there, but they're working on that 12th of Jackson, yep. Mm-hmm.
1: Absolutely, and you should see about what else is about to be cleaned up, because this chief is taking a lot of heat. It's a thankless job, but he is determined to get it cleaned up.
0: Okay.
1: From day one, he has done everything that he can to start making changes. And it's not going to happen overnight. It's not going to happen in 6 months or a year. It's going to take time. You have to compare what the city laws are compared to what the Department of Justice is saying, compared to what you can and cannot do. And with time, I know and believe in this chief that he will get it done. But he's got to make some changes within his cabinet. That's paramount.
0: Okay. Because, all right. Well, yes, hey, thanks for the call this morning. All right.
1: Thank you, sir.
0: Yes, sir. Let's see. Don't have the exact date. He'll be on the show in the first week or the second week of August. We're trying to get that date straight. And you'll be able to ask questions, hopefully. And we'll find out some things. See about the chief. That's on this radio show right here at 1420 KRIZ. And a 1620 KYIZ, if you're Sean Barnes. I don't know the exact date yet, but hopefully in the next week or so. And we'll see. Good questions to be asked, things to be said. There were police at the event on the weekend. Because you see the TV coverage, once they heard the shooting, they came running. And it's going to be interesting to see the outcome of this, but there'll be talk for days and days. It's a good thing that it's continued to be discussed, because sometimes once the TV cameras are turned off and the mics are cut off, there's silence on a situation like this. But to condolences to those who had family members killed in this shooting at the Seattle Center, and speedy recovery for those who continue to survive and take care of the injuries. Okay. 3 dead and 4 injured. And I think tonight there'll be another vigil around 6:30 at the Seattle Center. They've been holding vigils. And tonight, another chance. Mm-hmm. You still have a chance to get on the show, maybe the final caller this morning. We're now coming up in 3 minutes to the 8 o'clock hour. And you get in, we can get you in and see what you have to say and simply move on. We mentioned last week that the Seattle City Council was hemming and hawing about free school meals for the students at schools. Well, they finally came to their senses. Yes, they did. The City Council of Seattle unanimously approved spending nearly $5 million to pay for all the students at Seattle Public Schools to receive free meals, possibly as soon as this fall. It's a 9-0 vote on the initiative's free breakfast and lunch for all students, as well as food assistance for low-income students during weekends and school breaks. Great thing. I think it would be kind of rough for them to have turned it down. If you live in the city of Seattle, you may want to keep your eyes open. That guy named Germán Zahala, the King County executive, wants more money out of your pocket. You know, the county has not reported where all that money went for whatever. Now they want more money for housing and things like this. First, I would give the advice, find out where the money is first, King County executive, and try to get some of that money back. Something. Now you want to ask for more money? You know, we as the citizens look crazy, but not today. That's what I would tell somebody. No, don't try to do that to us. Asking for more money when they don't know where the money that they had went. Interesting. But that's government officials for you. Just like people in the legislature and such, they give themselves raises, but they never say anything about those who are collecting food stamps and things. Those now sometimes try to cut back on helping the citizenry. But they, they skin and grin. Oh, I got me a big salary here, man. Oh, yeah, baby. Oh, yeah. And folks try to feed themselves. But that's, I guess, a part of life and being things. And that way, speaking about part of life, voting is a part of life, too. A lot of folks in the legislature and the government back EDC from the state of Washington is trying to get back to those positions again. Don't like what they're doing, vote their butt out. If you like what they're doing, vote for them. But make sure you vote. August 4 is the deadline to get that ballot in the drop box, and please don't wait till the last minute. If you put it in the snail mail, the U.S. mail, because there's some funny things going on. If I give you the ballot today, they may not stamp it for 3 or 4 days later. And then ask you for a stamp increase. Smack you beside the head and then kiss you. Oh, good God. I got to get out of here. Thanks for listening to Community Potpourri. Opinions expressed on Community Potpourri are the opinions of those of the participants of the program. 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KYIZ Renton, Seattle. 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

0: 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We could be reading your letter live on the air, just like we're going to read this letter right here, right now. You never know. It could be yours.
1: You never know. It could be yours. Buckle up and hold on tight. We got it for you. Here it is. Strawberry letter.
0: Nephew, thank you. Subject, what would you do in my situation? Dear Stephen Shirley, my wife had a side dude and I'm trying to figure out my next move. She admitted to having sex more than a few times with the guy that she works with. She said it was over and she wanted to come clean. I told her she could keep seeing him because I was done with her. I started sleeping on the sofa in our bedroom and I let her have the bed. Then she started staying out all night and she said she might as well do whatever she wants to do, since I didn't want her anymore. For weeks, she begged to have sex with me, but I just couldn't do it. I still can't. She used to yell and scream at me at night, late at night, so our twins quickly caught on to what was going on. She figured since they are 18 and grown in her eyes that they should know what was going on. They sided with me, and now they won't speak to their mom. They want her to move out, but I cannot put her out because it would make me look bad. I have a respectable job and the rumors would be bad for me in my professional and personal life. My best friend said that I should forget what people think and move on with my life, but it's not that simple. My wife and I have spent all of our savings on the children and they both got new cars for graduation. I cannot afford to start over. I'm 54 and broke. The twins will be moving out eventually, so I'm holding out until I can move into one of their rooms when they leave. The tension is heavy in the house. So if you were me, would you move out and start over from the bottom or stay in the house? Wow. I mean, there's so much going on in this letter, from your wife cheating to her coming back and then wanting you and saying it was over and it's a guy at the job. Okay. You say you're done, though, right? You said you're done. So if you're sure that you're done with this situation, why don't you and your wife get a divorce? I never suggest that to people that your own, situation in problem to work out. But in this case, since you're done and she cheated, you can, you know, end this marriage, sell the house. The money that you make off the sale can be split between the two of you. And hopefully it would be enough for you both to start over. You're the one that wants to start over and is done with the wife. The money you make off the house, like I said, can be split. Hopefully you can, can find something reasonable. You're not alone. I have to tell you that, because most men hate the idea of some side dude sleeping with their wife and being with their wife in any kind of way. And they rarely take their wives back. So you're not alone in that area. Women, on the other hand, are the ones who will forgive their husbands. A lot of the times, not all the time, but they do it at a, more steadily paced than men. I'll just say that. They stay with the husbands usually. It sucks that your wife's cheating has turned your life upside down and messed everything up. It sucks that your children are no longer speaking to her. She's ruined that relationship. This is a mess. And yeah, I do think that you guys probably should split up, make a clean break. You get your own space and she has her own space. Nephew, Tommy?
1: Start it from the bottom. Now I'm here. All right, let's try to break it down. Tommy's gonna try to give you some ready to love approach. How about that? Something that's gonna try to make some sense, if I can. All right, I've been married myself 25 years. So maybe I can help you with just what a normal relationship look like. Ain't no side dude. Ain't no sex a few times with somebody. That ain't out all night hanging out. I don't know where you at. You coming and going like you want to. You ain't in the house acting a fool, begging for sex. You ain't screaming to the top of your lungs in front of the kids. Now they know what's going on. You live in a mess. So you try and hold on. You try not to start from the bottom all over again. Well, you may have to. I think you got to. You're going to have to start somewhere. But you got to put an end to this mess that you're in. You pretty much have decided you don't want this no more. And I agree with you. I wouldn't want this either. I would not want to go another further. So now you sleeping somewhere else. You're waiting on one of the kids to leave so you can sleep in that room. Why are we doing all that? Why are we doing all that? As Shirley said, let's get rid of this house. Let's at least have a conversation enough to say, we're going to get rid of this house. Whatever we get, let's just break it down the middle. You go your way, I go my way. That's what you want. But you're also worried about what other people think. And that's your problem. At this point, when everything is broken down to be this bad, it can't be about what everybody else thinks. Probably half the people see what has broken anyway. So quit worrying about that. Worry about how you're going to fix this and how you keep your relationship with your children. That's what's important. How do you take care of yourself? How do you keep your relationship with your two children and make sure that they're straight as they get ready to go off to school and they get ready to start their adulthood? That's what you want to be focused on. As far as her, let's figure out how we can resolve this in a manner where it doesn't explode. It doesn't explode the way she do when she in there trying to have sex and you don't want it no more. Let's just figure out how can we do that. Now, here's a suggestion. Because the last thing you should be wanting is to live in this house. It's too much to happen in this house. All right, this got too many memories in it. You don't want to be here. So I suggest a nice, they're not going to like it, but let's just start Saturday morning, a nice little garage sale. Just start bringing, just start with one room, just start bringing everything, putting it out on the yard, and we're going to start making a little money so we can start having some coins so we can eventually, in another 2 weeks, we probably going to have a whole living room, dining room out there. We get rid of piece by piece.
0: All right, nephew. Thank you. Coming up, we'll have part two of our responses to this strawberry letter at 23 minutes after. The subject is, what would you do in my situation? We'll talk about it right after this.
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1: It is time now to recap the strawberry letter. The subject is, what would you do in my situation? Man wrote this letter. He said his wife has a side guy, side piece, side dude, and he's trying to figure out his next move. His wife admitted to having sex more than a few times with this guy. It's a guy from work. She said it was over and she wanted to come clean, so she was honest about everything with her husband. Her husband, needless to say, did not like this. He says he is through with his wife, but they're having some financial difficulties because they both used up their savings to buy their twins cars. And so he says he's 54 and broke now, so he doesn't have anywhere to go, basically. He's waiting for the twins to become 18 so he can move into one of their rooms, hopefully. He said the tension is really heavy in the house. If you were me, what would you do? Would you move out or start from the bottom or stay in the house? Meanwhile, his wife is still in the house, and she's screaming at him every night to come and have sex with her, but he won't do it because, again,
2: get in here!
1: He's done with her. Yeah. Junior, what do you say?
2: What I say?
1: Mm-hmm.
2: You know, like Tommy said, he's been married 25 years, you know, and he got a healthy marriage, and that's mm-hmm. good. But I'll tell you right now, you can be married 4 years and know this ain't right. You can be married yesterday and know this ain't right.
1: Right.
2: I just don't understand this. She came in and confessed she had a side dude.
3: Mm-hmm. Yeah.
2: And she had sex with him a few times. Now, you sitting there listening to this. I don't know what we doing here. We doing way too much. This is way too much what we doing. You know, we be being kind way too much. We bending way too much. We sleeping in different areas in our own home way too much because of a confession that she made that she's sleeping with another guy that's a coworker. We doing way too much. And so what would I do? I'm not leaving my home. This ain't where y'all having sex at. I'm not leaving, but you finna go. You finna get out.
1: Wifey.
2: You finna go. This ain't even healthy. You ain't got to take this. You do not have to take this. This is what you don't understand. You keep talking about, what should I do? You're not doing nothing now. You wrote us. So that means she's still in there?
1: Mm-hmm.
2: You took time to write this letter, but you let her stay. This is what you doing. This is not a great position for you to be in. You're doing way too much. Your kids got to hit us too. Now, she's so crazy. She said, they 18, so I might as well go and tell them. And the kids got enough sense to know, well, mama, you wrong. The kids know. So if the kids know, then that means you should just protect your children and say, you are the ones that going to be go on over there with your man. Go on be that. Go on be with your side dude. Because you don't want her no more. You ain't got to have sex with her. It ain't going to be the same. That's that guilt sex. Like, if I just get him back in this bedroom, I can fix this. I can stay. No, you can't. Mm-hmm. No, you can't. No, you can't fix this.
3: Worse.
2: Now, sex ain't finna fix
3: worse.
2: This. It's going to.

0: You know you didn't. You freed me is what you did.
1: Woo!
0: Because now I know what I got. Now you know what you got.
1: Uh-huh.
0: You got somebody who never appreciated you. Only thing you got good at this whole deal is your kids. You ain't broke, you rich. You got two twins. That's who you working for. Man, you don't need her.
1: Okay.
2: We running short on funds, though. We're running short on funds. But this is just a recommendation. They twins. Can we? They pretty much go everywhere together. Can we take one of them cars and they ride together?
0: They may have to. Man, sell one car, Tommy. And you know what I'm saying? These outfits. Somebody go wear the shirt. Somebody go wear the jeans. Find a different time. They ain't having got. Y'all not gonna look alike for a while. That's all.
1: Let me ask you guys something though. Go ahead. I want to ask you guys something as men, because I know this is hard. You know, more women forgive their husbands and take them back when they cheat than men take their wives back when they cheat. Why? What is that? Is it because you guys are so territorial, or what is that about? That men don't usually take their wives back after their wives cheat?
0: I got you a house. I got you a car. What do you mean? I'm giving you a place. I'm giving you safety. You find it in somebody else that ain't got to do it. Get everything that I built and they got to put in no work. That's where you need to be. That's where you need to be.
2: I don't think a man can get the visual out of his head.
1: Mm-hmm.
0: Yeah.
2: That someone has been with what's his. I don't think a man can get that out of his head. Mm-hmm.
1: It's the territorial
2: For women who have been able to get it out and go on and
1: some women, yeah.
2: Some
1: not
2: women,
1: all, but
2: you
1: some.
2: Know,
1: yeah, a lot
2: and
1: of them.
2: Move on and accept your apology and keep it moving and fix your relationship. I bow down to them. But for men, it's that visual, not that you saw it, but you're imagining it. You're just not going to ever get that out of your head. It's just not going to leave your head.
1: All right, guys.
2: That's why I don't understand this whole threesome mess. I can't get that out of my head.
1: All right, leave your comments. 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
1: It is time now for Junior and Sports Talk. Junior, what you got for us?
2: All right, Shirley. Well, on August 22nd, this is what I do have. I do have to be in Lansdowne, Pennsylvania at the Lansdowne Theater with my man Earthquake, Kim Whitley, Guy Tori, and Darren Fleet, man, and then myself included. And I can't wait to get down there because it's going to be an ignorant show. First of all, we all know Quake is crazy already.
3: Quake is ignorant.
2: You know, Quake is straight ignorant. And then you put Kim Whitley in here.
3: Now, you can't beat that with Kim Whitley.
2: We not thinking right. Y'all remember how Kim Whitley acted at the hoodies?
1: Yes.
2: Y'all know.
1: We know.
2: How crazy she was.
1: That's my girl. Yes.
2: Then you got Guy Tori, which is another straight fool.
3: Great.
2: When Martin Lawrence First Amendment with Guy Tori, that fool then, I remember him then.
3: That's why.
2: We was on the same show on Martin Lawrence First Amendment. I can't wait to see him. And now you put Darren Flynn and myself. And man, we got to have us a show, Lansdowne, Pennsylvania, on August 22nd. Now, with that said, speaking of Philly, which is where Lansdowne is, right outside of Philly, we all know LeBron James signed there. You know, he's going to commute from New York. Mm-hmm. It also hurt my feelings, you know, because he went there. So now, Tommy, I have turned my attention to the one James we can possibly get. And that's Bronny. Bronny, if you're looking for a new home, since your daddy left, you need
3: go for the
2: somewhere
3: sun.
2: Else to go. Well, if you can't get that James, get the other James. We're going to get us a James is what we're going to get.
4: Somebody last name James.
2: I don't care if it's Earl James. It's going to be a James
1: Earl
2: on this
1: James.
2: Roster this year. Because how are we going to compete?
3: It ain't going to be James Harden.
2: Well, it won't be James Harden. But we last name James is what we need. Uh-huh. Because I'm thinking, if we get that to the finals and we got to play the Philadelphia 76ers, LeBron James got enough rings. His son don't have one. At least I'm thinking he just lose to his son. At least help us. We got to start bribing this. Y'all not thinking like I'm thinking. I'm thinking if we get Bronny James, we get to the NBA finals. Therefore, when he play his daddy, you're like, Daddy, you got four. I ain't got none. I at least get one.
4: Sympathy.
2: That's about the best we got. They got a super team.
1: So LeBron James is going to throw the
2: he
1: championship
2: should.
1: For
2: I said he will.
1: His son
2: he should.
1: In Houston.
2: He should. He should. That's why I need Bronny to make this whole thing complete.
3: Nah, I don't know if he good, but Kevin James, you know, comedian Kevin James, he might
1: the
3: be.
1: The actor.
3: Yeah.
2: Oh, well, wow. You know. We just need a James.
1: King
2: of
1: Queens.
3: King of Queens.
2: If we can get James Earl Jones back, we can do that. We just need a James. That we got to have one. That's what I'm thinking.
3: I bet Etta James back in the day.
2: Etta
3: she
2: could
3: have handled that thing.
2: That might work,
1: at
2: too.
1: Last.
2: We get Etta James. At last. We come on. That we just need a James.
1: A James. Just a James. Okay.
2: You know,
3: Rick James.
2: Rick James. Thank you. Make you say it for me. We get Rick James back in here. We can really be something.
1: Just need a James. All right, Junior.
2: We just need a James at this point.
1: Thank you. Coming up at the top of the hour, a wife thinks her husband is lying to her about his whereabouts. We'll get into that right after this.
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1: The more you listen to your kids, the closer you'll be. So we asked kids, what do you want your parents to hear?
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0: This is from Jelani in Douglasville. Jelani says, I got up on Saturday and went to clean the church like I do every week. My husband told me that he'd be at his office all morning. I drove by and on my way home, I drove by and saw his car at his office. Around 3 o'clock p.m., he came home smelling like cigar smoke and weed mixed together. He said he smoked in his car on the way home. I wanted to check his car, but I knew better. He would not smoke weed in his car. Did he park his car at his office and then did he get a ride with someone else? He has had time to tell me the truth. So what is he hiding from me? What is he hiding, guys?
1: What are we trying to get out of this? The man smoked a cigar. He smoked some weed. What are you trying to get out of this, though? You're saying he didn't smoke it in the car. What? He came home smelling like it, so it ain't like he tried to hide that. What are we trying to find out? He did it.
0: Was he with another woman smoking? What?
1: I mean, it ain't like you smelled and you went and saw, you smelled another woman. She smelled like cigars and weed. That's not what you're saying.
0: Mm-hmm. What
1: do you want from us on this? He smelled like he smelled. And he came home like it. Mm-hmm. Now, what I don't agree with is him driving like that under that influence.
0: Yeah,
1: but
0: exactly.
1: So, but I don't understand what you asking. What you want? What is it? Clearly, he's done this before. What?
0: And she just assumes he's lying because she said he's had enough time to tell me the truth. So what is he hiding from me, Junior?
1: I didn't know it was on the tape.
2: Do y'all feel like women sometimes be too much of a detective? Ain't that what this is? Ain't you over-detecting?
0: Overthinking, over-detecting.
2: No. I think she over-investigating. Ain't this over-investigating?
3: No.
2: I mean,
3: we
2: me and Tommy already said.
3: We gather our intel.
2: Okay.
3: Uh-huh. And do what we do. We're very talented and gifted.
0: Yes.
1: We know that.
2: But look at the call was at the office. The call was at the office. The man said he was at work.
0: Like he said. Uh-huh.
2: Then he came home smelling like cigar smoke and weed. Okay. Well, what's the detect here? Mm-hmm. That's it. He went to work and then went and smoked a cigar or went and got some weed and smoked it. We don't have, end of story, closed case. Why y'all gotta keep going?
3: Math ain't mathing.
0: In her head.
1: What are you missing?
3: Why did you come home smelling like cigar smoke and weed and you said at work? What's happening?
1: Okay. Mm-hmm. Okay. So what about this? What if the car was parked at work? He left with some of the guys from the job. They went and hung out somewhere. He comes back to his car and drive home.
0: So he couldn't just say that?
3: What about saying the truth?
0: Baby, you know, I just hung out with some of the guys. We got to smoking, whatever. He couldn't say that, huh? That's too much.
1: If I'm smelling like cigar, where in the world else have I been other than
0: but at the cigar
1: guys?
0: Bar.
2: That's it. End of the
3: story.
2: Say
3: that.
0: Oh, no. Communication. Okay. Why is she asking?
1: We're at home at a reasonable time. What is the deal?
0: She just wants to know. You know, just give
3: Tell
0: her
3: the
0: that.
3: Truth.
0: Give her
3: Tell
0: that.
3: The truth.
2: Okay.
3: Yeah.
2: She passed
3: okay.
2: it. She passed
0: Satisfy
2: by the car
0: her
2: at 3
0: curiosity.
2: O'clock. Sure. She saw the car at work at 3 p.m.
0: Mm-hmm.
2: Okay. He came home by 5. Hard to cheat in 2 hours. I tell you that much right now.
0: Oh, is
3: no,
0: it?
3: No, it's not. It's not. It's not impossible. It's
2: 3
3: not
2: o'clock
3: impossible.
2: To 5?
0: That's where the quickie concept came from, isn't it?
1: No, Junior, it can happen in 2 hours. Now.
2: No, I'm just saying. No. I said it hard. Because 3 o'clock, he got to be back home.
0: Yeah.
1: Okay. I'm just saying.
2: If he got there, then he had to go smoke a cigar.
1: 4 to 4:30, it can get done. I'm just trying to tell you.
2: He had to go smoke a cigar.
0: 30 minutes. For you, it's only 7.
2: Time and place and position. Okay. Not saying we know anything about that.
0: For you, it's only 7, Tommy. So, yeah, Junior.
2: You can go to the minute, seven minutes. You can make the rounds. Boy, you could be in there all day. And be back.
1: But let me say this.
3: So answer your own question.
1: He's asking these questions, and he been high. He don't remember half the stuff that happened, y'all.
0: My thing is, though, creating a problem where there is none. Don't do that.
1: You're asking all these questions.
0: All right, coming up in 20 minutes after, we'll have more of the Steve Harvey Morning Show right after this.
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0: Well, following massive demand from his recent Yankee Stadium shows, Jay-Z, guys, has announced that he is adding more stadium dates to his 30th anniversary concert series. Jay will be in London at Hotspur Stadium on September 5th. He'll be in L.A. at SoFi Stadium on October 24th. And he's already scheduled for a stadium show at Paris's Stade de France in September 10th. And so that begs the question, Carlin Jr., what about seeing Jay-Z in London or Paris? You guys going? Because you missed him at Yankee Stadium and you wanted to go, Carla.
1: Yeah, you know.
0: London and Paris. We've been to both.
1: I like it. Let's go, Junior. Let's go to Paris.
2: In words of like Paris. You want to go shopping. That's what that is. Hey. To see Jay-Z and go shopping. I got it, Carla. Okay.
0: Paris. Not reasonable doubt. Come on, let's go.
1: Let's go, Junior. Let's go. Let's get our Yankees cap. Because I got one.
2: I got one.
1: And then we can rock it and go to the concert. I'll probably be in divorce court when I come back. Because that's not in the budget.
2: Yeah.
0: Carla. Start saving
2: and like we
0: now.
2: Couldn't just go to L.A. Like y'all just went to Paris. Y'all couldn't go to L.A.
1: Right.
3: Right there,
1: the
3: so far.
0: Anybody y'all can go to L.A.
1: Across this ocean.
2: That's great.
0: Yes.
2: That is great.
0: That'll be fun, though. That should be fun. He's added more dates. I mean, I haven't heard a bad word about the concert. Everybody's saying it's great, you know. Right. Especially, you know,
2: all the
0: in New York.
2: Probably going to be on tour
0: when he
2: too.
0: Brought out.
1: Oh,
0: All right. Coming up at 33 minutes after, we'll play a round of Would You Rather right after this.
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1: It is time now for a round of Would You Rather. Would you rather all your shirts be too short or all of your pants too short?
2: Let my shirt be too short. Them pants got to touch the shoe.
3: Let the shirts, yeah. Fashion do come back around. You know?
1: So if we all go out together, we're all looking the same because you know I will
3: rock top
4: in a minute.
1: Yes.
3: Yeah.
2: I'm gonna have that belt buckle up over that navel. I'm telling you. I'm gonna cover something
4: like Arnaz J.
1: Right.
3: All right,
1: guys. Would you rather be known as a big gossiper or be known for being bad in bed?
2: No, I'm gonna be gossiper. I'm gonna talk about everybody who bad in bed. I'm gonna be the gossiper.
3: Yeah, I'm probably just gonna be bad in bed. I don't want to gossip about nobody. It's fine. You can say what you want to say. I mean, you lay down with me. Hey, with me. I mean, I'm still active. You know. Yeah, in baseball, you ain't got to be great, but three times you're a Hall of Famer. That's it. You know.
1: Three out of 10. All right. Would you rather have beautiful hazel eyes like Michael Ealy? Or would you rather walk like Denzel?
2: See, I'm going to have to walk like Denzel. I had them hazel eyes. I had bought them back when I was a teenager. They got stuck in my eye and I couldn't get them out. I said, I'm not doing this ever again. I'm not doing this ever again. I had both the brown ones was in the same eye and I couldn't get it out.
1: We didn't know this, Tommy.
2: My mama reached them out, pulled my eyelid back and reached in there and pulled them things out. She said, quit wearing that. That ain't for you. The Lord ain't give you hazel eyes. That ain't what he gave you.
1: Be happy with what you have.
4: Yeah.
2: My eye was red for about 3 days. She looked at me. I don't know why you're so stupid. Why would you do something like that?
1: Walking like Denzel is not bad at all, though. Let's just say that. He is the best walk in Hollywood. Like
4: Denzel yes. and President Barack Obama.
2: President Obama.
1: That's right. All right, would you rather go on tour with Kanye West or go on tour with Ray J?
2: The fact that I'm finna go on tour, that means I've lost my mind, first of all. but if I want to have enough fun, I'm going with Ray J. I want to see how stupid everything going to be. I want to see how stupid. If I'm going, I might well go and go for it.
1: You know it's going to be fun.
3: I'm going with Kanye because Ray J made Kanye seem even sound. I mean, Ray J so crazy. He made Kanye look normal. I'd rather go with Kanye.
2: I'm going to put this dresser though up against his bathroom while I'm showering, though. You're not just going to be coming in and out here, Ray J. I'm not going to have
1: Thank you, guys. That's today's round of Would You Rather. Coming up next, our last break of the day, and we will close out the show right after this.
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1: Here we are, guys, our last break of the day. As always, we want to thank you, our beautiful listeners, audience, Steve Harvey Nation, for joining us every single day. We love you so much. Thank you. And earlier this morning, we talked about rapper Boosie, and how he reunited with his best friend in childhood.
2: Boosie.
3: Yeah. What did you say?
1: I said Boosie.
3: Something crazy.
1: Boosie.
3: Why you always got to make everything French, like you from France on Boosie?
4: Right here.
3: Boosie.
1: Boosie. Boosie. All right. Well, you know who I'm speaking of. You know who I'm talking about. Boosie. That's it, right?
0: She tried it. But it's not with a question on it. Question mark.
3: Boosie.
1: Well, you know. And the story is he reunited with his childhood best friend after 31 years. And, you know, they got together and it was great. His friend is out of Detroit. He's a DJ. He had no idea that, the rapper was his best friend from childhood. So he found that out. And we also found out about Junior and his childhood best friend. And Junior, you want to elaborate on that?
3: Not his best friend, a whole family.
1: Family. Yeah.
4: I did.
1: His best friends. Yeah.
3: A whole white folk family. Yeah.
0: Well, I did. What happened, Junior?
4: I was 9, 10 years old. You know, 9, 10. And one day I was just over there so much, Scott McGuire, they was like, "Hey man, why don't you just stay with us?" They just came up with the plan.
0: And how did you know them? How'd you meet them?
4: Oh, we went to school together. We played on basketball teams together, played football together. You know, they just my childhood friends.
3: Same neighborhood.
4: You know, we were in Dallas. Okay. And, you know, I didn't even know I had moved in until about after 2 weeks. I hadn't been home. I hadn't seen nobody.
1: What? What'd your parents say?
4: They knew where I was. They didn't even, clearly we had a mutual feeling because they didn't come looking for me, knocking on the door.
0: Really?
4: Yeah. And so school is about to start. And I go home and, you know, I started pulling some clothes out the house. Mom said, "Where are you going?" I said, "I'm going back to Patrick's house." That's what I did. I went back to Patrick's house. And that's when I got my own bed, my own closet. And then Patrick's mom took us school shopping. Now, that's when I found out that I had K-Swiss. K-Swiss was it. Ooh, she bought me my first pair of K-Swiss. My mom would never. K-Swiss. Boy, if you don't get these Chuck Taylors and let's get it going. So then, the school year.
0: Wait, Junior, slow down. You're taking us too fast. So let's recap. You basically ran away from home and moved in with your friends from school.
4: No, Carla, I never made the statement. I ran away from home.
1: Yeah,
4: I
1: he
4: moved.
1: Never said that.
4: Okay, I moved. It's kind of like
1: that, right?
4: Like, you know how you go to college, like you went to Prairie View. You moved out your house and then moved to another location. I did the same thing. I just did it earlier. I did it way earlier.
1: At nine.
3: What
1: puzzles me is that your parents never came to look for you. They weren't upset or anything. That's the crazy part. But anyway, go ahead.
3: It sounds like The Blind Side. That's what it sounds like.
1: It really sounds like the movie The Blind Side. Like Sandra Bullock.
4: Yeah, but you know, it wasn't blindsided. It was me and Patrick and Scott. And we had the upstairs and their mom had downstairs. But let me tell you something. This is the first time in my life I seen everybody at the dinner table at once. It was amazing. I saw everybody at the dinner table at one time. Wasn't nobody eating in the living room, and we had discussions at the table about school and stuff. It was great. You but know, you can make a bad grade over there. You can make one. Just over at the Space House, they just wasn't allowed. I didn't see why, because me and Patrick was in the same classes. We got in trouble all the time. It's hard to make an A if we over here playing football in the corner. You know, you paper footballs and stuff. We got in trouble a lot. And that's what made him my best friend.
1: Okay.
3: So at their house, your clothes was folded in their drawer?
4: Mom did laundry.
0: Mom? Did you just call her mom?
4: Well, that was my mom. Yeah. We all called her mom. I mean, Pat called her mom. Scott called her mom. I called her mom. You got to join in, you know. Get in where you fit in. Mom. That was her.
3: Yeah, this blind side right here.
1: Yeah.
3: This blind side right
1: here. So did you ever see your parents or talk to your parents?
4: I saw them all the time.
1: Huh?
0: Where?
4: Oh, you know, we just stayed in some townhomes in Dallas. We stayed in townhomes. It's called Rose Hill. We stayed in townhomes. And I would see up at the mailbox. We would go to the mailbox, get in the car. We pull out. My mama pull in. I would never look over there.
0: You didn't look at your mom.
4: I couldn't. I didn't want her to say you need to come home. I have a room.
3: You shame.
4: I had my own sheet. I had Star Wars sheets because that was the biggest movie then. Star Wars. I had them. You know, Scott, mom, and Scott and Patrick, and they had bought us all, you know, our own Nintendos. So I ain't had to play with them. I had my own. We had two TVs in the room. We were just happy. That was wrong. And why would y'all deny me that?
1: What about vacations, Junior?
4: Oh, yeah, I did.
1: They had wonderful vacation with them.
3: Uh-huh. Yeah, I did not know you had a little black white life like this. I didn't know this.
4: You've been knowing him a long time.
3: He ain't never told me nothing about these white folk he lived with.
4: Patrick McGuire is in Dallas right now. If y'all can find Patrick McGuire for me, and we'll bring him on the show, he'll tell you that we just lived together. I'm telling you, it was fun.
3: Now, this ain't the Patrick McGuire played baseball. This ain't that one.
4: No.
1: You sure?
4: No, not that. But I'm telling you, it was something y'all should all do. You should have did it when you was a kid.
3: Go live with
4: someone. As soon as I got back to these black folks, oh my God. Everything went back to normal.
1: What happened? Like what?
4: Oh, I got beat. Everything. I said, the McGuire's never did this. They did everything. Oh, I had to be in early. I ain't never been in early all ever with the McGuire's. I didn't. You know, we stayed out after the light went off. We did. We stayed out there all night if we wanted to. We never got to have any problems. No, came back.
0: So why did you leave the McGuire's?
4: Yeah. We had to move back to Houston because my daddy's job got transferred. I hated it. That was the longest ride I've ever cried. When I had to pack my stuff, and that was my last day, and my mama gonna come up there and give her a departing gift, I was mad because she gave us some silverware. I hated it. We had silverware already. What you coming over here? Messing up this for us.
1: Tommy, take us home. Take us home, Tommy.
3: In the words of my uncle,
4: perfect credit.
3: Talk to God. He would love to hear from you. Until then, tomorrow, we'll see y'all later. Be in peace.
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7: 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Oh, you love the old cuts? 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
8: Oh, no, I got the one for sure. Al Green, Tired of Being Alone.
7: Oh, come on.
8: Wait until the chorus.
7: You got to be quicker than that. 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
8: All right, got it. James Brown, that's my Big Payback. That's easy. I got that. Come on now, give me something challenge. Give me a challenge.
7: You want a hard one. What do you think it is? Time's up.
8: Oh,
7: time's
8: no. Up. This is like time's a wedding up. Song time's for up. Sure.
7: How about this one here, bro?
8: 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I can't hear this challenge.
7: Oh, you don't know? 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
8: Hey, boom. Give me a Steve Harvey. The butt. Doing the butt. Hey.
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14: And I'm probably going to need your help on this legal fight. You know, they shorted the historically black colleges and universities to the tune of about $13 billion. And Tennessee State was the one they shorted the most.
12: Absolutely. Well, let me know. I'm on the next plane as soon as you holler. You know, when Ben Crump called, I don't even question it. I just head to the airport and get the details on the way.
11: Live from the National Action Network corporate headquarters in New York. Keeping it real. And now, America's number one civil rights leader, the Reverend Al Sharpton.
1: It's Wednesday, July 29th. Do you know what time it is? It's Al Sharpton's time. And for the next 3 hours, it's time to put aside all pretenses, deception, denial, or fronting. The time has come to keep it real on Keeping It Real with Reverend Al Sharpton. A very good afternoon to all of you across the country, and good morning to our West Coast listeners. Welcome to all those listening on Sirius XM, Channel 126, Urban View, where talk empowers and becomes action. I'm Dominique Sharpton. I'm Reverend Sharpton's eldest daughter, coming to you live and direct from National Action Network's corporate headquarters in New York City. And I'm certainly delighted to join you this afternoon as we are persevering and really working diligently on the ground every day in our respective areas, working, mobilizing, energizing, inspiring change, the change that we wish to see, and making progress a reality for all of us. I am sitting in the hot seat for the Rev today. Reverend Sharpton is out today. Many of you know Rev had surgery this morning on his meniscus. Rev was going hard in the paint, and he tore his meniscus and had surgery this morning. But Rev is doing very well. Surgery went successfully well, and Rev is recuperating. And certainly we wish Rev speedy recovery and always praying for him to be his best. And we know that Rev is certainly a strong individual. And we are just grateful that the surgery went well. Rev is doing well, and he will be back with us tomorrow. But I'm sitting in the hot seat taking your calls today. We got a lot to talk about and certainly want to get into the action. And as always, you can join us in conversation by calling us at 1-877-532-5797, 1-877-532-5797.
0: 532-5797. You can also join us and write your comments today on the message board as folks are watching us all over the country via live stream at nationalactionnetwork.net. Certainly want to get into some of the top stories as we continue to discuss things that are pertinent to us and our mobilization and our organization and our activism and our activities all matter. But we must be true to ourselves and we must speak truth to power. And there's certainly a lot going on that we need to discuss, that we need to organize around, that we need to educate each other on, and we need to be about that business, right? And so certainly we know that there is a lot going on, and I want to talk about, let's begin certainly with the escalating conflict between the United States and Iran. I feel like this is one of those stories that you know, can change very quickly, right? And so the language, you know, being used by our leaders also matters. And so according to today's reporting, Iran launched a surprise ballistic missile attack targeting American forces in Jordan. Now, the U.S. military, y'all, says that the missiles were intercepted and that no American casualties were reported from this particular attack. Now, President Trump has responded by promising that Iran would face a major response using language about Iran getting a beating. U.S. and Saudi forces also struck Iran, aligned militia targets and facilities in Iraq. So the immediate good news is that American forces were not killed in this specific barrage. But we can't mistake a successful interception for a resolution of the crisis. Iran's attack also represented another major escalation in a conflict that has already included American strikes, Iranian retaliation, and attacks on shipping, and also mounting pressures around the Strait of Hormuz. Now, reporting also indicates that the confrontation is complicating diplomatic efforts and also placing additional strain on American defensive resources. Now, the distinction that we need to understand is between a proxy attack and a direct state attack. Now, for years, Iran has exerted influence through militia groups and allied organizations throughout the region. And that gives Tehran a degree of distance and plausible deniability. But when missiles are launched by Iran directly toward American forces, that confrontation, of course, becomes much more dangerous. And it also narrows the distance between provocation and retaliation. And it also raises the chance that one miscalculation, a missile that gets through, an intelligence failure, an attack that kills a large number of troops could also dramatically expand this war. And we need to be honest, because once American lives are lost, certainly, you know, the political pressure on any president to retaliate becomes astronomical, becomes enormous. And so that doesn't necessarily mean that retaliation is wrong, but it does mean that the country can move from a limited military response to a wider war between the public that has fully understood what's happening. So the most important question here is not simply, you know, how hard should America hit back? I think the most important question is, what is this objective? What's the objective? Are we simply trying to protect the American forces? Are we trying to reopen the Strait of Hormuz? Are we attempting to force Iran into a ceasefire? Are we trying to weaken Iran's government? Are we seeking a new nuclear agreement, or are we moving toward regime change? So those are all completely different goals, and I feel like they require different strategies, different commitments, different levels of sacrifice. But one of the mistakes America has made in the past wars is allowing the objective to really change after military action begins. So the public is first told that the goal is protection. Then it becomes deterrence.
15: Then it becomes nation building. Then we are all told that withdrawing would simply dishonor the people who have already sacrificed. So that is how a limited mission can become a so-called forever war. And I feel with the civil rights movement in particular, first of all, the civil rights movement has never been disconnected from questions of war and peace. You know, it doesn't mean that civil rights leaders should ignore threats to American troops, and National Action Network, you know, certainly have supported and stood by and even vocalized in many instances the safety of those serving this country, and many of whom, you know, come from Black and brown and working class families. But supporting our troops also must also mean refusing to send them into military operations without clearly defined goals, proper congressional authority, and achievable exit strategy. And so patriotism is not simply cheering the use of force. Patriotism is demanding that government value the lives of our service members enough not to treat them as instruments of political messaging. These are our family members, our brothers, our sisters, our children. And so I really do feel, you know, do you feel really that an intercepted attack with no American deaths require a major military response? You know, what would a proportionate response even look like? And I feel like, I mean, even can the United States even simultaneously threaten Iran and negotiate with Iran? And are these strong words from a president a sign of deterrence, you know, or can they simply trap the country into escalation? And so I think that, you know, the strength of a commander in chief is not only measured by the ability to start or expand a war, it's also measured by the judgment to know the difference, to know the difference between necessary force, political theater, and reckless escalation. So here we are. And certainly I feel like, you know, we're at a time where we can't take anything for granted. We're getting on buses all over the country, going to Washington, D.C. We have to stand up to defend the vote. We have to stand up to ensure that the liberties of our people are protected. And when we are talking about war and peace, I feel like we are a lot more subjected, obviously, to the peaceful conversation than the conversation about war. But we are one who is very in tune with the struggle and how we must continuously defend ourselves and our rights and the lives of our people and the lives of our children. And so I feel like, you know, this is something that, you know, we really can't ignore. And I feel like, you know, as things continue to escalate or as, you know, negotiations and conversations continue to be had, I feel like we want to be on the right side of knowing what's going on in the very least. And I feel like keeping the American people out of it is hindering us a great deal because, you know, sometimes people hear foreign policy or a foreign policy story and they say, you know, that's happening overseas. But what does that have to do with me? It has everything to do with us. It has everything to do with you when the conflict touches the global energy supply. And we're going to talk about that too. Dominique Sharpton here. I'm sitting in for Reverend Al, taking your calls across the country. You can certainly join in on the conversation. Call us at 1-877-532-5797. We'll be back with more of Keeping It Real with Sharpton. We'll be right back.
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16: It's Sybil Wilkes with what we need to know. Dramatic political fireworks erupted on Capitol Hill Wednesday as former Chief White House Medical Advisor Dr. Anthony Fauci invoked his Fifth Amendment constitutional rights during a tense GOP Senate hearing. Fauci called Kentucky Senator Rand Paul unhinged and refused to answer questions, asserting Republicans intended to prosecute him for perjury following Paul's release of Fauci's pandemic diary entries. Back on the Senate floor, a major foreign policy measure honoring the late Senator Lindsey Graham is advancing with majority bipartisan momentum. Following a procedural 86-12 vote shortly after Graham's funeral, lawmakers moved forward with legislation doubling tariffs on nations purchasing Russian oil and gas, while extending crucial sanctions against Iran. In New York, a grieving Queens family is demanding a full investigation after a local funeral home allegedly cremated their 93-year-old matriarch against her explicit wishes. Mrs. Uvie Rodney's family possessed a death certificate indicating she requested burial in Guyana alongside her grandmother, but attorneys claim that J. Foster Phillips Funeral Home cremated her instead. Civil rights leader Reverend Kevin McCall is demanding answers as the family prepares a symbolic funeral service this Friday. And finally, Hollywood box office projections are reaching historic highs. The fourth installment in the Tom Holland-led franchise of Spider-Man, Brand New Day, is tracking toward a massive opening weekend between $260 and $280 million domestically, with global projections aiming to cross $300 million. Ooh. To subscribe to my free daily newsletter, please visit SybilWilks.com. For all the news 24/7, go to News1.com. I'm Sybil Wilkes. Be informed, be empowered.
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Keeping it real. I'm Dominique Sharpton, Reverend Sharpton's eldest daughter. I'm sitting in for Rev today. Rev just had surgery this morning. He had a torn meniscus. And Rev got some surgery this morning. But don't panic. Rev is doing well. I spoke with him many times throughout the morning. They put him under some anesthesia, so he couldn't come on and do the show today. He's got to actually rest. funny to say that, because it's interesting to see how my dad will actually rest. I'm sure he's jumping in, trying to get on, keeping it real and talk to y'all. But I'm sitting in the hot seat in the meantime, taking your calls. We got a lot to discuss and want to hear from you. And certainly you can join in on the conversation. Call us at 1-877-532-5797, 1-877-532-5797. I had spoken to Rev a little after he got out of surgery, and he was, you know, just giving his orders and jumping on phone calls and, you know, doing all the things. So Rev, please relax today. Take it easy. We are glad that the surgery was successful. And certainly we are praying for your speedy recovery, and know that you are with us always, and we are with you. But wanted to give everybody that update. Rev is fine. He is doing really well. Just had to go under anesthesia, and so he is resting per the doctor's orders. And we are going to hold Rev to that and not bother him. Try not to bother him too much today while he gets some rest. But he will be back with us tomorrow. And certainly thank you all for your prayers, concerns, and for always your support. Yeah, Rev was going hard in the paint. I was telling y'all, he was going hard in the paint, tore his meniscus, but the surgery was successful. And thank you for all of you for asking and for your prayers and concern. But as I was saying, we were talking about what was going on, you know, with this war. And as I was saying, you know, sometimes, you know, when we talk about foreign policy, people don't, you know, really want to or feel like they relate to it. It's like, you know, what does that have to do with me? And how can we continue to have these discussions, right, without feeling, you know, some type of tension? And so, like I said, I feel like it has everything to do with us, and certainly the Strait of Hormuz is a crucial passage for oil and natural gas shipments. And so when, you know, tanker traffic is threatened, you know, insurers raise their prices, and shipping companies obviously become more cautious. But oil traders also anticipate shortages, and those costs eventually reach ordinary consumers, us. And so Iran has been accused of interfering with tanker traffic. And while Iran aligned Houthi forces have threatened shipping elsewhere in the region. But recent fighting has contributed to the increased oil prices and renewed concern, obviously, about the security of international shipping routes. And so higher oil prices don't stop at the gas pump. They affect also the airline tickets. They affect heating and cooling cost. So right now, you know, it's hot and we want the air condition. We want to, you know, be cool when it's hot, and we want to be hot when it's cool. But they also affect food. They affect food, because the farmers use the fuel, and food must also be transported, right? They also affect, you know, the price of goods that are delivered by a truck. So how many goods are delivered by trucks? So many. You know, they affect public transportation budgets. And so all over, we're seeing the increase of, I think, you know, an Amtrak ticket for two stops now could cost you over $100. You know, and so they also affect small businesses, you know, that can't necessarily absorb sudden increases in operating expenses. And inflation, ladies and gentlemen, is not experienced equally.
right? And so a wealthy household may complain about higher gasoline prices, but that family can probably, you know, absorb the increase in most cases, right? But a working mother who has already stretched, you know, every dollar may have to choose between putting enough gas in the car to get to work, you know, and buying everything on the grocery list. And so, you know, that is why foreign policy decisions are also very, very much heavily economic justice decisions. And we must ask, who fights these wars? Who bears the cost of this? And military service has certainly long provided this pathway to education, to employment, and to stability for Black and working class

0: 532-5797. Brother Jacob, we're going to you listening to us from Philadelphia on WURD. You're keeping it real. Good afternoon, Brother Jacob.
1: Peace be unto you, Sister Dominique, and I always say to your father's global listeners, peace be unto you. You know, the story you just gave us on your dad, I pray that he start getting his rest that he needs. And you know what? In the government, when the president has to have a procedure and he got to go under anesthesia, the vice president takes over, right? So mm-hmm. I can say that Rev is blessed with a damn good vice president in his baby girl, oldest daughter, Dominique Sharpton. So, and you know what? Thank you, sir. Not that I'm glad that he ain't there, but I'm glad that I get a chance to talk to you, a young African-American woman that's just so intelligent that you make me smile, you know. But I just wanted to get that off my chest right quick, you know. But you
0: Thank
1: know,
0: you, means a lot.
1: Let me ask you a question, Sister Dominique. If you know that a person is a habitual liar, right, would you believe anything they say?
0: No. See, that's the thing.
1: Yeah.
0: That's the thing. But sometimes, you know, Brother Jacob, let me take that a little further. Because sometimes, you know how a habitual liar will kind of ease some of the truth in it sometimes. So it's kind of like you have to kind of literally go on a limbo and you have to differentiate, well, what's real and what's, you know, what's the truth and what's not. And when this habitual liar is in the pot, is in a powerful stance, in a powerful position, you know, it's difficult sometimes to differentiate, well, is this a lie or is this presumably the truth? Because aren't you supposed to be in a position of power and be truthful, ultimately? I mean, ethical at least. So yeah. You try to give it the benefit of the doubt and you take, I think all the information you hear, you know, you take it with a grain of salt, right? Or sand, cause you know that something may be, you know, something may be untruthful about this, but you also have a benefit of the doubt, to believe that, okay, maybe something in here is worth me listening to, or something in here I must need to know. Right?
1: Yeah. But you know what, Sister Dominique, now the devil himself used truth. The devil knows who God is.
0: Absolutely.
1: He the one asked God to give him license to do what he do. And it was given to him. But, you know, we always talk in America about regime change in other countries. We need a regime change right here in America, right? I mean, you know, what kind of people, the American leaders, would spend $100 billion on a war that wasn't needed?
0: Right.
1: But when it comes to helping American people, they vote and say no to like stuff like they did a survey. They said that $10 billion could just about help get rid of homelessness. We know we need our children educated. The health care, they say no. The food to be this, everything that no. But you, what kind of leaders do that? Are you talking about regime change?
0: Right.
1: When VP Harris was running, she had programs to help America realize, you know, the dream, the preschool for working mothers, you know, free, everything, money for homes, everything that's not. They said no. They come up with, well, she laughs funny.
0: Hmm.
1: And when Obama was in there, worst thing they got against the Obama family, well, he wore a tan suit.
0: She
1: had a dress, and she had a dress with her arms out. You know what, Dominique? I'm a Muslim, but I pray that for Christmas, see, November is coming, but by Christmas time, I pray that America has given America one of the greatest Christmas gifts of all time, and that's give the Democrats the control of the House and the Senate. What do you think?
0: Yes, I do. Okay. I believe that. Thank you so much, Brother Jacob. But, wah! Every time. I got a lot to say. We're going to take this break, though. I hear the music is playing. We got folks holding on. If you want to join in on the conversation, call us at 1-877-532-5797. We'll be back with more of Keeping It Real with Sharpton. We'll be right back.
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2: In the hot seat, taking your calls across the country, and certainly you can join in on the conversation today by calling us at 1-877-532-5797, or you can hit us up on the message board. A lot of folks are writing their comments as they are watching us via live stream at nationalactionnetwork.net. Certainly, and before the break, Brother Jacob, thank you for alluding to this, but I wanted to continue this part of the discussion, and before we went, I was cut off by the break, but I was going to say that the Constitution gives Congress, obviously, the power to declare war, and presidents also possess, right, authority to respond to immediate threats and also protect American forces. But for decades, Congress, Brother Jacob, has avoided taking full responsibility. And members of Congress often want this political benefit of supporting the troops without really taking a difficult vote about the mission. And so, if this operation fails, you know, they can blame the president. But if it succeeds, then, of course, they claim that they supported it. But that's not accountability, not accountability at all. And I feel like members of Congress should have to tell the public, should have to be transparent to the public, you know, about this military action they support, about what legal authority, you know, certainly justifies that, you know, how long the authorizations should last, what conditions would end it. You know, there's a lot. And I feel like National Action Network and certainly, you know, we at NAN, we talk about, you know, protecting voting rights and civil rights and workers' rights and economic opportunity. And certainly those issues, I feel, are affected when national priorities even shift almost entirely toward military conflict. So you can't tell communities that there's no money for public schools, for affordable housing, for youth programs or violence prevention, while military operations continue without transparent budgets or clearly even defined endpoints. And I certainly feel like this is not a choice between national security and civil rights, but it's a responsible nation. As a responsible nation, we must protect both of them. 1-877-532-5797. I see y'all lit up on the message board, and I want to also get your comments in. Let's go back to the phones and speak with Brother Rick from Germany. As always, brother, it's good speaking with you. You're keeping it real. Good afternoon, Brother Rick.
3: Good day, Dominique. Good day. Can you hear me okay, sis?
2: I sure can.
3: Okay. The last time you were on, you made some comments about American politicians and the social safety net and what Americans deserve in the way of education, health care, reasonable and affordable housing, and a few other things. But I just want to say to you that the American politicians can't find the money for those things because they're not looking.
2: Right.
3: America is not a socialist country yet. And I believe that socialism should come. I believe that socialism must come to block nuclear war and survive the coming physical threats of pestilence engineered by Americans and Europeans and Israelis. I believe that socialism must come, and it should come, to deal with climate change, global warming, and regenerative farming as a means of hope for the planet, not just black Americans. Mm-hmm. And I will say in closing, I pray that as your father slows down physically, that his mind keeps active with his radio program and his television program. Mm-hmm. That they keep him busy, keep him mentally fit. Because it's hard work to do a radio show 5 days a week, a television program 2 days a week, and the National Action Network all in between that. So I pray that he keep active, and when it's his time to quit, I hope he recognizes it before they put him out. I'm done, sis.
2: I hear you, brother. Thank you so much, Brother Rick. But I don't know about that. Rev is Rev. Now, y'all know Rev is the Rev. And I think that he's lived up to exactly that, upholding that title with honor and dignity, for sure. But Brother Rick brought something up, and I wanted to get back to. Thank you for your call. But really, how much financial sacrifice should Americans be asked to make? And yes, we hear, all the time, like as you said, and we discussed it, they had no money for public school education, no money for, healthcare reforms, no money for, adequate housing and ensuring that, everyone has, access to quality housing, so many things. But then they find money for what they want to find money for. But, the financial burden, then gets passed on to us. And how much sacrifice financially, should we be asked to make as they try to figure stuff out? I think that, we are missing the fact that, we are in this too. All of us are involved because it's hitting us too. It's hitting our pockets. And so you're talking about mental stability, how messed up is that? How do we continue to persevere, talking about, keeping up our mental stability if we're constantly hit, from all angles across the board with all of this? It's a lot. It's a lot to put on us, American people, and it's a lot to have to endure. And we are strong people. I feel we the strongest people to ever be created by God. But I feel like, it's like at some point, we have got to draw the line. Well, how much more are we going to endure? 1-877-532-5797. 1-877-532-5797. Want to jump in? The message board is lit up talking about Fauci, and certainly want to talk about Fauci invoking the Fifth. he appeared before a Senate committee hearing, chaired by Senator Rand Paul, and he repeatedly invoked his Fifth Amendment right against self-incrimination, and also declined to answer approximately 15 questions concerning the origins of COVID-19. the research funding and also the federal government's pandemic response. Want to get into that. Hear the music, though. We're going to take another break. Dominique Sharpton, I'm sitting in for Rev, taking your calls. 1-877-532-5797. We'll be back with more of Keeping It Real with Sharpton. We'll be right back.
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5: It's Sybil Wilkes with what we need to know. A major joint military operation is unfolding in the Middle East as the United States and Saudi Arabia executed coordinated airstrikes against Iranian-backed militant groups inside Iraq late Tuesday. U.S. Central Command confirmed the retaliatory strikes targeted terrorist weapons and logistics facilities following an attempted surprise attack involving Iranian ballistic missiles fired at American positions in the region. CENTCOM reported that all incoming missiles were successfully intercepted without any casualties reported. On the national security front, the Federal Communications Commission is officially banning advanced humanoid and four-legged quadruped robots manufactured in China. The FCC issued a formal declaration that the cutting-edge foreign robotics present unacceptable security risk, warning that foreign actors could remotely commandeer the autonomous devices to spy on Americans and gather sensitive intelligence. In California, Los Angeles County prosecutors are actively deciding whether to seek the death penalty against the recording artist David in a capital murder trial. Following an intense four-day preliminary hearing, a judge ruled sufficient evidence exists for the 19-year-old singer David Burke to stand trial for the murder and dismemberment of 14-year-old Celeste Rivas Hernandez. Prosecutors allege that Burke killed the teenager to silence her and protect his music career, charging him with continuous child sexual abuse and lying in wait. And finally, a lucky lottery player in Florida is now face-to-face with a massive $800 million fortune. State lottery officials confirmed a single winning ticket matched all six numbers in Tuesday night's Mega Millions drawing that had my name on it. To subscribe to my free daily newsletter, please visit SybilWilkes.com. For all the news 24/7, go to News1.com. I'm Sybil Wilkes. Be informed. Be empowered.
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1: And I have tears in my eyes, Rev, because this is a narrative that this generation, they need to know. 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

0: being in a white neighborhood in Brooklyn, I got stabbed leading one of those marches.
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2: Keeping it real. Keeping it real. I'm Dominique Sharpton, Reverend Sharpton's eldest daughter. I'm sitting here in for Rev today. Rev is home, successfully out of surgery. He tore his meniscus and had surgery on repairing it this morning. And Rev is doing well. I spoke with him briefly, and he's doing well, just getting some rest as we know he needs it. So that he can be with us tomorrow and get better. They put him under some anesthesia, so he is with us and will continue to just get stronger. But he's got to rest today, so we wish Rev a very speedy recovery and look forward to him getting back on the front lines with us as we are mobilizing all over the country for change. You can certainly join in on the conversation today by calling us at 1-877-532-5797, or you can join us and write your comments on the message board as folks are watching us all over the country via live stream at nationalactionnetwork.net. And certainly, I want to pull up, as we've been in conversation about all of this today, certainly want to pull up Carol Ann Elliott said, Dominique, if America choose to rid itself of homelessness throughout the United States, it can very well process that. Sorry about that. My former occupation position was the homeless liaison coordinator through Dallas County Health and Human Services for 18 years. Wow. Where I experienced and provided hands-on services, support for those individuals seeking another chance of opportunity to live self-sufficiently once again. All right now, America chose to ignore the suffering on its own soil to launch pillage of others on another soil. $10 to $25 billion is available to support the Homeless Foundation. But America turns its ugly head in the opposite direction to abandon it. Yes, sure. Yes, I hear you about that. And I also feel, I don't know if this was, I believe it was Rick from Germany who mentioned this. But yeah, we've definitely have to understand the consequences of how the reallocation of these funds, how it goes, and how we are definitely on the brink of, you know, of not understanding why a lot of our liberties and things that we are fighting for, fall short. There's always a funding issue, right? There's always a lack of resource introduced into the conversation. And as we continue to hear activists speak up on their issues, we are often confronted with the fact that a lot of people, you know, fall short because of, you know, not because of the lack of advocacy or their lack of wanting to be heard or raise their voice, or there's none of that. But it often, you know, the conversation often includes, well, where's the funding coming from and how are we going to get this done? And I feel like we are often shortchanged when it comes to, what we need in our community. And, you know, there are forces that feel that there are, you know, their funds need to go be allocated towards other things. And I don't necessarily understand that. We've got to stick up for ourselves and we've got to take care of our own. I feel if we are not strong internally, how can we then reach out and be strong for others? And so I feel like it's a total disgrace. And I feel like, you know, we have to continuously raise the alarm to continue to fight for exactly what we need to get done and what we want. But as I was saying, you know, we wanted to get into this conversation. And I know that folks on the message board was chiming in earlier. But Dr. Fauci repeatedly invoked his Fifth Amendment right against self-incrimination and declined to answer about 15 questions, as I was stating, concerning the origins of COVID-19. He said that Senator Paul's repeated demands that he be prosecuted created a genuine danger that anything he said could be used to bring criminal charges against him, including allegations that he made a false statement during this new hearing. Now, Senator Paul argued that Dr. Fauci had been pardoned by President Joe Biden and therefore shouldn't be permitted to use the Fifth Amendment as a shield. And certainly the hearing became, you know, sharply partisan with Republicans accusing Dr. Fauci of avoiding accountability. And Democrats, of course, accusing Paul for conducting a politically motivated attack. Now, Dr. Fauci's attorney also suggested that the senator's conduct reflected retaliation rather than the impartial oversight. And, you know, we have to be legally and morally disciplined here. So invoking the Fifth Amendment is not a confession. Right. And the Constitution does not say that only guilty people may invoke the Fifth, but it does protect individuals from being forced to provide testimony that could expose them to criminal jeopardy. And this is also an important civil rights principle. Because, you know, certainly we as Black Americans, me, I'm a Black American, but we know that, you know, what happens when constitutional protections are treated as suspicious behavior. We have also fought against many coerced confessions, abused interrogations, prosecutorial misconduct, and also this idea that exercising your rights make you a guilty person. Now, you know, we can't abandon this meaning of the Fifth Amendment simply because the witness is politically controversial. But saying that Dr. Fauci has a constitutional right does not mean that the public has no legitimate questions. So COVID-19 certainly, you know, changed every aspect of American life, and people lost family members. I know 18 people that I was very close to who passed away during this time. Children, you know, lost classroom time, businesses were closed, workers lost their jobs, government officials, you know, exercised extraordinary power. But, you know, we have a right to understand what government officials knew and when they knew it, right? How these decisions were made, whether competing scientific viewpoints were even considered, whether the government funding that was supporting this was risky research, right? You know, whether certain public statements that were accurately, you know, that were made were accurately reflective of the private discussions that were happening behind closed doors. So there's a lot of questions I feel that need to be answered, and I feel we have every right to hear the answers to them. You know, which decisions were solely based or were based in general on available evidence, and which were based on political pressure. And so those questions I feel should not be dismissed as conspiracy theories. I feel because some people asking them are also making very irresponsible accusations. And so, you know, the central problem, I feel, is whether, you know, this was a legitimate fact-finding hearing or a political prosecution. And certainly Senator Ryan Paul has publicly accused Dr. Fauci of wrongdoings for many years. And, you know, he's also called for criminal consequences, you know. And so that history raises a question about whether Dr. Fauci could reasonably believe that the chairman had already reached a verdict. And, you know, oversight also requires these tough questions, but it also, I feel, requires a lot of accountability. 1-877-532-5797. Disco Brian, I see you holding on, listening to us from Philadelphia on WURD. Disco Brian, always a pleasure speaking with you. You are keeping it real. Good afternoon. Can't hear you, Disco.
3: Hello?
2: Hey, we can hear you now.
3: This is me, Still Bill.
2: Oh, hey, Still Bill. I'm sorry. Did they go to the wrong line? I always want to talk with you. But let's go to Cincinnati on the buzz and talk to Still Bill. Still Bill, good afternoon, my brother.
3: All right. This is the day the Lord has made, and I will rejoice and be glad in it. And I will keep it real. How are you doing, Dominique?
2: I'm wonderful. How are you, my brother?
3: Oh, I'm doing great. The Lord is good.
2: All the time.
3: I heard about your father, and I wish him a speedy recovery. He deserves a well-deserved rest very much. I mean, he is constantly on his feet, giving his message throughout the world that, love is the key. Hate is not included. And hate versus love, no contest at all. Yeah. And Donald Trump needs to see that. It's a thing where he is just doing anything and everything to push our buttons, to get our goat going and everything and all that. And the fact that people our color are holding up to this man like he's the second coming of Christ. I mean, worshiping him. And it makes me sick to my stomach. But you know what? I look at it like this. Every dog has his day. And, it's just a matter of time where he ends up meeting the man upstairs, answering for all the stuff that he's done and everything and all that. Mm-hmm. And the people, especially our people, that sit up and worship this man, it just makes me sick. But I'm going to end it. But you know what, Dominique? You keep up the good work. You are just amazing. You and the Rev are just like peanut butter and jelly. Y'all go together. Y'all gel together. It just makes me feel proud that I am a proud black man. And yes, I am a Democrat. And yes, I am going to vote. Yes. And yes, I am going to wish Donald Trump the next 2 years to be totally out of there, and where he answers for all his sins and everything. But Dominique, you take it easy and continue to keep it real. Thank you. Bye.
2: Thank you so much. Bye. Joey, oh, hear the music. We're going to take a break. Joanne Kemp. It's political against Fauci, 12 years of education and $500,000 salary and a senior citizen. So Fauci wanted to what? Start a pandemic and make money? Sounds crazy to me, but thank you, Joanne Kemp. We're going to take a break. Dominique Sharpton sitting in for the Rev, taking your calls, 1-877-532-5797. We'll be back with more of Keeping It Real with Sharpton. We'll be right back.
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4: It's Sybil Wilkes with what we need to know. An update from a story we did on Monday. Kansas City Chiefs head coach Andy Reid said Wednesday that Mia Bieniemy, wife of the Chiefs offensive coordinator Eric Bieniemy, is no longer in the intensive care as she continues her recovery. Mia Bieniemy suffered multiple gunshot wounds during an event at the couple's Virginia home as Eric Bieniemy and the Chiefs began their training camp on Sunday. The coach's son, Elijah Bieniemy, was arrested and charged with 3 felonies. Coach Bieniemy is with his wife in Virginia as she recovers. President Trump is appealing directly to the Supreme Court in a bid to overturn an $83 million defamation judgment awarded to the writer E. Jean Carroll. Trump's legal team contends that his public statements denying Carroll's allegations were official presidential acts made via White House press releases and news briefings, thus granting him presidential immunity. In other judicial news, the state of Florida carried out 2 back-to-back executions in a single day for the first time in over 60 years. The disgraced former police officer James Aaron Duckett was executed by lethal injection Tuesday morning for the 1987 assault and murder of an 11-year-old girl. And hours later, Dominic Anthony Ochacon was executed for a 1986 double murder, becoming the oldest inmate executed in Florida's modern era. Finally, Fantasy film fans are getting a stunning first look at a major cinematic release. Paramount released the debut trailer for Children of Blood and Bone, based on the best-selling 2018 young adult novel. Featuring an all-star ensemble cast including Damson Idris, Regina King, Cynthia Erivo, and Viola Davis, the African-inspired epic hits theaters nationwide, not till January, on the 15th. 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I'm Sybil Wilks. 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

I'm Dominique Sharpton, sitting in for the Rev today, taking your calls 1-877-532-5797. We are live, we are in the action, and we are certainly keeping it real. You know, as I was talking before the break, I think that the civil rights movement, you know, has always had to balance these two principles. First, powerful government officials must be accountable. And so we're going to Washington, D.C., ladies and gentlemen, on August 28th, on Friday, August 28th. We're going to the Lincoln Memorial. Every generation clearly has something at stake. And on August 28th, people from across the country will certainly gather at the Lincoln Memorial to defend voting rights and demand economic dignity and to call for a future that families certainly can afford. And I believe the March on Washington, Defend the Vote, is convened not only by National Action Network and the Drum Major Institute, and co-chaired obviously by Reverend Sharpton, Martin Luther King III, and Andrea Waters King. But this is a nonpartisan, interfaith, and intergenerational gathering. And there's so many organizations and partners who have come aboard and joined the efforts for the March on Washington, Defending the Vote, on Friday, August the 28th. And it is open to people from every community. And certainly, if you want to register and join us, you can go to that website, marchonwashington2026.com. But every eligible voter, and those who are eligible in the future should be able to not only cast a ballot and have a voice in the decisions that affect their life, but we need to be transparent about that process, and we need to be active about that process and what those solutions and resolutions look like for us. So it was one thing to call for something, to stand for something, but it's another thing to be actively involved in the pursuit of obtaining that and of fighting for that. And so I feel like, you know, those who are really true to this, right, can attest to the fact that, yes, we've gone to Washington, D.C. We've stood on many different occasions calling for and advocating for our rights. But I feel like, you know, that we can't back down. We've got to continue to stay committed. And our people, and if we believe that people deserve, you know, fair wages, safe jobs, you know, economic security, the ability to care for themselves and their families, you know, that's not easy. That's not for the weak. You know, you're talking about, you know, standing up to a system who is, you know, who has systemically oppressed people for generations. And so it's time, you know, the time is critical and crucial. But I feel like also the strategy is also crucial, and the activity even more crucial. And so please make your travel plan. Bring someone with you. Join us in D.C. August the 28th, and stand with us as we stand for each other, for you, for your family, for your future. And like I said, the civil rights movement has always had to balance two principles. One, first, powerful government officials must be accountable. And then second, obviously, constitutional rights must apply even to people we dislike, distrust, or suspect. We cannot support due process only when the accused person is on our side. And so this movement fought for rights that apply universally. And at the same time, I feel like we should not allow elite status. We should not allow scientific credentials or presidential pardons to place officials beyond scrutiny. And so accountability can't depend on someone's title, can't depend on someone's political party or professional reputation. I feel like we can defend the Fifth Amendment, Dr. Fauci, and still demand accountability. And so, you know, those are not contradictory positions, folks. And I feel like, you know, that is what is consistency under the Constitution. That's what it requires. But, you know, this Fauci hearing is not only about, you know, one doctor or one senator.
I think it exposes a much deeper crisis where millions of, especially Americans, you know, no longer trust public health institutions. And I was talking to Attorney Jennifer Jones Austin about this a little while back. But, you know, certainly that breakdown didn't begin with just COVID, you know, and certainly in Black communities, you know, the distrust of the medical establishment has a very, very real history, has a real history. You know, remember the Tuskegee syphilis study, you know, where Black men were deceived and denied poor and proper treatment. You know, we remember forced sterilization. You know, we remember Henrietta Lacks, you know, whose calls were used, whose cells were used for medical research without her informed consent. So, you know, we remember hospitals where Black patients were ignored and undertreated or segregated. And so today, you know, we continue to confront these racial disparities, you know, and maternal mortality, even, you know, pain treatment, you know, access to, you know, specialists and life expectancy. So, you know, when Black people say they have questions about medical institutions, you know, the answer can't simply be,

0: acknowledge uncertainty, I think can cause even more distrust. And so, you know, people notice that. People notice when the message change. People notice when officials pretend, you know, the earlier guidance, you know, was never necessarily uncertain, but the public feels manipulated. And so, you know, we have questions and we need those questions answered. And so, you know, that is not something that, you know, I feel like we should take for granted. I feel we need to speak up on that. And I feel we need to really amplify, you know, that part of the discussion. It's mind boggling. It's mind boggling. Yes, we're going to get into that. James Mitchell, Nolan Wells' family reportedly filed legal requests to subpoena his social media accounts to gather information. We're going to get into that as well. And thank you. Hello, facts. I see y'all in the message board. But, you know, certainly, I mean, I feel like, you know, we are doing ourselves a disservice by you know, not calling it out where it needs to be, where it needs to be called out. I mean, come on, let's keep it real. Hello. 1-877-532-5797. Do I have time to get to a call? Somebody talk to me. I want to talk. All right. We going to take a break. Dominique Sharpton, I'm sitting in for Rev. Y'all call in and join in on the conversation. We are here, keeping it real. 1-877-532-5797. We'll be back with more of Keeping It Real with Sharpton. We'll be right back.
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0: sitting in for Rev, taking your calls, keeping it real. 1-877-532-5797. Disco Brian, are you there? Line two, listening to us from Philadelphia on WURD. I tried to get you on earlier, brother, but circling back to you, always a pleasure speaking with you, and I got to get your voice in on this conversation. So if you're there, you're keeping it real. Thank you for joining us. Good afternoon, Disco Brian.
1: A blessing to be here, and an early happy birthday to you, Friday.
0: Thank you. Is that right,
1: Tomini?
0: Yes, yes, yes. My birthday is Friday. Thank you.
1: Beautiful. Yeah, I saw the pictures on Instagram. The dress you wore last night was fierce, and I just wanted to say, I'm sorry I couldn't make it. You know, I'm sure I got an invitation I misplaced. I'm teasing. I think it's amazing that your dad can celebrate with you and then have surgery the next day, and he's just, is he a machine, Dominique? Like, what?
0: I'm feeling it. You know, I'll be 40 on Friday, and I'm like, ooh, my body is hurting. Can't hang out like I used to. But no, certainly I think it's important. And you know, I appreciate my dad for that, because he always, you know, was family orientated. And so, you know, he could be on the road and fighting the good fight, but he always, you know, even as we were little girls, Ashley and I, he would make it home. We would play Monopoly and Uno together, and we would have game night, and we always, you know, kind of made him, you know, incorporated that family structure. And I think that's why, you know, and it is important, and it is, you know, a blessing to have family and to have community. And I feel like, you know, I'm a blessed gal, because I've always been entrenched in what that looks like and what that feels like. And so it made me fearless, you know, and you know, we have to, you know, stumble on the block, right, a couple of times, Disco, before we can, you know, learn our lessons. And so I've stumbled, absolutely, as anyone else has. But it's been the entrenched faith and the strong community, I feel, that's been instilled in me, that, you know, perseveres and keeps us going. You know, we got a lot of work to do, and I want to be committed to that work. And so, yeah, we ain't got time to be, you know, sitting around talking about what we can do. We got to get involved, and we got to do it.
1: Dominique, you probably know I'm a pathetic music nerd, and so I study charts and stuff. Do you know the number one songs on the pop charts and the black charts when you were born?
0: When I was born? Probably,
1: yeah,
0: Michael
1: the day
0: Jackson?
1: You were born.
0: I don't know.
1: No. The number one song on the Hot 100 on Billboard was Sledgehammer by Peter Gabriel.
0: Oh.
1: And number one on Billboard black singles chart was Tasty Love by Freddie Jackson. So
0: Freddie Jackson,
1: those are two, yeah, Tasty Love. Those are two songs that brilliantly reflect your arrival into the world. You're both a sledgehammer of talent and truth, and everybody can taste your love because it just flows out.
0: Wow.
1: It's beautiful. So
0: I love that.
1: I think you should
0: that.
1: Play those.
0: Thank
1: songs
0: you for that. I sure will.
1: Yeah.
0: Sure will.
1: On politics, Ms. Dominique, no sooner than Zelensky left the White House did Trump just announce that he will not consider any more support for Ukraine until 2029.
0: Mm-hmm,
1: I mean,
0: mm-hmm.
1: You know, we've all known that Putin owns Trump. Perhaps Zelensky and Europe will now conclusively know. And, you know, it's funny, Dominique. Flattery only seems to get you so far with Trump on two leaders in the world. Only whenever it comes to Putin or President Xi of China. You know, you can suck up to Trump and he'll give you, you know, your little rewards. But when it comes to his relationship with Putin and President Xi, you can't really violate that. I think they both have something over him. Does that land for you?
0: I'm hearing you. Keep going.
1: Yeah.
0: It's hot.
1: So, you know, relatedly, I want to quote a tweet from a black Democratic congressman from February 27, 2022, just days into Russia's war on Ukraine. And here it is. The DSA and Tucker Carlson have joined forces to form a pro-Putin axis in American politics, an axis of useful idiots. Fact. DSA wow. called for U.S. withdrawal from NATO, which would be a gift to Vladimir Putin. Fact, Tucker Carlson referred to Russia's invasion of Ukraine as a border dispute. We are witnessing a new coalition of the unhinged, end quote. That is from Bronx Congressman Richie Torres, who just won his primary by 50 points. Now, Dominique, I've got a proposition, and I don't know if you can work on your dad's heart, but I know your dad has Richie Torres's number. I know that he's shown up at NAN over the years. And I also know that your dad has the phone numbers of Van Jones, who got a Triumph Award in 2019, as well as Mayor Mamdani, as well as Daria Lisa Chevalier. And so what I was thinking, you know, Dominique, is now that everybody from Van Jones to Tabitha Speaks, who just put up her latest video called DSA Wants to Destroy the Democratic Party, perhaps now would be a perfect time for the public to witness someone as fair and judicious and favored by all four of these folks as your father. There wouldn't seem to be a more ideal person to moderate a much-needed dialogue of this magnitude on this topic than your dad. I mean, I don't know. I'm going to ask him directly, but I thought I'd throw it to you because I'm sure you can, you know how to work some heartstrings. But I just think it would be amazing to have those individuals, instead of like screaming into their bubbles, like actually addressing each other respectfully. And it would be, it would be a fascinating conversation. I don't know. I mean, you don't have to.
0: I agree. Oh, I agree with that. I agree that, you know, and I agree with the transparency. I also agree with the coalition. I feel like, you know, that coalition building is very powerful and very needed in this moment. And I feel like we've got to amplify that, you know, through and through. That coalition building is a very powerful tool. And the more we tap into that, you know, the better off we'll be in terms of, you know, coming together. We have to respect everyone's opinions, but we also need to strategize in this moment. I think strategy is key. And I think coalition, you know, really complements that strategy to get us to where we need to go, on the right track, at least.
1: Well, you are a blessing, Ms. Dominique, and have a beautiful birthday. And don't party too hard. And if you do invite me, I'm just much love and blessings.
0: I hope to see you at the march, though, on August 28th. I don't know if you'll be in D.C., but okay. Well, thank you for that, Disco Brian. And as always, thank you for keeping it real. Thank you so much. Oh, thank you. Thank you all. Yes. What exactly is the solution for Black people? That is a very loaded question. I feel like our solutions begin and start with us. And so I do remember that song, The Man in the Mirror. And I know that, you know, that song, you know, has really, you know, amplified in this moment, because we need to look at ourselves and really decide, you know, what are we committed to, you know, how far are we committed to go and how much are we committed to doing. And I feel like, you know, it's really going to, where's my sister Anita when you need her, with the spiritual talk and really connecting spirituality into this and, you know, having a good faith moment. But I feel like, you know, beyond having the moment, I believe that, you know, we as a people have endured so much. And I feel like, you know, our faith is what keeps us grounded and will continue to lead us forward. And even, okay, and as we were talking about Dr. Fauci in this hearing and so many other things, you know, Kentucky Governor Andy Beshear, you know, is calling on Senator Mitch McConnell, Disco Bryant, to directly demonstrate that he remains capable of serving or resign his Senate seat. And so I didn't bring that into the conversation yet, but y'all know McConnell is 84 years old. He's remained in a rehabilitation facility, you know, following this fall that, you know, in June that reportedly left him briefly unconscious. And he later experienced, you know, some pneumonia, hasn't been really medically cleared to leave rehab. But his office released, you know, photographs and you know, stuff and, you know, basically saying, you know, whether he can speak, you know, or make decisions or participate in votes, you know, and fully fulfill his constitutional responsibilities, still in question. But Bashir also urged the Senate leadership to examine his capacity if the senator doesn't personally address the public. And, you know, McConnell has missed votes in public events. People are saying, well, where is he? And certainly, you know, we must be careful, you know, not to make this an argument about age alone. But, you know, there are people in their 80s who are highly capable, active and mentally sharp. You know, hello. You know, and there are people decades younger now, come on, who may even be unable to, you know, perform demanding duties because of illness or injury. So this ain't about age. But the proper question, you know, is functional capacity. And so we want to know, you know, can the senator understand the legislation? Can he communicate his decisions? You know, can he independently direct his staff? You know, can he vote? You know, these are all things that, you know, standard, but simply the number of birthdays someone has celebrated. Hello, Disco Bryant. You know, shouldn't obviously, you know, define their competency. So wanted to also bring that into conversation. 1-877-532-5797. 1-877-532-5797. And yes, every person deserves dignity and, you know, some degree of medical privacy. Absolutely. Including public officials. Hello. But, you know, the public is not automatically entitled to every diagnosis, every medication and intimate medical detail. You know, even y'all remember how y'all was talking about President Biden. You know, y'all remember when y'all and he continued to lead the country, for, you know, and so a lot of this is, you know, I think it is a lot of talk. But at the end of the day, you know, we've got to, you know, can you hold, you know, can you stand, can you hold your own, you know, can you stand up and do your part, you know, and that's, you know, really what it comes down to. And as I said, you know, this is all also about, you know, trust and we have a real issue with trust. And so absolutely, definitely raising questions, agreed to that. And we can't, you know, we can't be defining things just because the man is old or just because we feel, you know, someone is you know, an elder, you know, with a, you know, a lot of responsibilities and things going on. So let's not jump to those conclusions, but let's be tactful in our approach, in our strategy, in our activities, as we know. Yep, we got a lot of work to do, and we definitely need those who can, you know, really determine successfully, you know, what's going on in this country, how we're being governed. There's a lot of legislation, a lot of things going on that we need. And so, yes, competency matters, but age is definitely not a factor in that. And so I don't want to mislead conversation there. But thank you so much for your call and for keeping it real. We're taking your calls. 1-877-532-5797. 1-877-532-5797. We'll be back with more of Keeping It Real with Shopton. We'll be right back.
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3: It's Sybil Wilkes with what we need to know. Dramatic political fireworks erupted on Capitol Hill Wednesday as former Chief White House Medical Advisor Dr. Anthony Fauci invoked his Fifth Amendment constitutional rights during a tense GOP Senate hearing. Fauci called Kentucky Senator Rand Paul unhinged and refused to answer questions, asserting Republicans intended to prosecute him for perjury following Paul's release of Fauci's pandemic diary entries. Back on the Senate floor, a major foreign policy measure honoring the late Senator Lindsey Graham is advancing with majority bipartisan momentum. Following a procedural 86-12 vote shortly after Graham's funeral, lawmakers moved forward with legislation doubling tariffs on nations purchasing Russian oil and gas, while extending crucial sanctions against Iran. In New York, a grieving Queens family is demanding a full investigation after a local funeral home allegedly cremated their 93-year-old matriarch against her explicit wishes. Mrs. Uvey Rodney's family possessed a death certificate indicating she requested burial in Guyana alongside her grandmother, but attorneys claim that J. Foster Phillips' funeral home cremated her instead. Civil rights leader Reverend Kevin McCall is demanding answers as the family prepares a symbolic funeral service this Friday. And finally, Hollywood box office projections are reaching historic highs. The fourth installment in the Tom Holland-led franchise of Spider-Man, Brand New Day, is tracking toward a massive opening weekend between $260 and $280 million domestically, with global projections aiming to cross $300 million. Ooh. To subscribe to my free daily newsletter, please visit SybilWilks.com. For all the news 24/7, go to News1.com. I'm Sybil Wilkes. Be informed, be empowered.
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1: Sun up, the sun down, taking that cotton.
2: There were many that were enslaved that left the plantation, said I'm free, and were recaptured and re-enslaved because the laws said that. Without them signing the laws that we fought for, how should we have gotten free?
0: Sharpton keeps it real.
2: Because you're raising things that you haven't thought out. There were slave rebellions that did. All right, then give me the answer. You haven't answered me yet. If you thought it out, give me the answer.
0: Asking the tough questions.
3: Well, see, here's the thing. I call him made a statement. Now you.
2: No, but I'm questioning your statement. You can question mine. You can question any statement I make. You can question any statement. Whoa. You can question any statement I make, but you cannot call here and tell me don't question the statement you make, brother.
4: Brother's gonna work it out.
0: Be a part of the conversation. Just keep it real. Live from the National Action Network corporate headquarters in New York, keeping it real. And now, America's number one civil rights leader, the Reverend Al Sharpton.
5: Keeping it real. I'm Dominique Sharpton, Reverend Sharpton's eldest daughter. I'm sitting in today for Rev. Rev is home, recovering after a successful surgery where he got his meniscus repaired. Doctors ordered for Rev to be out just for the day. And certainly, you know, he is having a hard time. Hey, just resting and relaxing. He done called many times and spoken to us, continuing to, give us orders and tell us what he wants done and ask us what we're doing and how we're doing it. And, you know, Rev is involved and Rev is continuously on the move. And we certainly pray for Rev's a speedy recovery and he will be back with us momentarily. We certainly are praying for him and love you, Rev. And certainly we're here keeping it real for you, keeping it real with you. And you can join in on the conversation today. Call us at 1-877-532-5797, 1-877-532-5797. As you are there on the website, as those are watching and tuning in to us via live stream at nationalactionnetwork.net, make sure you know that marching on Washington, we are heading to Washington, D.C. on Friday, August the 28th. And we want everyone to join us who possibly can. I was talking with Disco Brian about coalition building, and we've got to continue to build this coalition. I think it's really important and it's really pivotal in this moment as we are continuously coming together, strategizing, mobilizing, organizing, and being active. Being actively involved in not only advocating the issues, but really confronting them head on. And so we are committing to going to Washington, D.C. to stand in the face of adversity, to stand in the face of, you know, those who are, you know, trying to dismantle diversity, education and inclusion. Diversity, equity, and inclusion, those who are trying to dismantle education reform, those who are trying to dismantle how we get adequate and quality health care for all Americans, those who are trying to dismantle our right to vote and trying to disparage us from being able to exercise our duty, our right, our privilege. And that is to vote, to exercise our rights in a way where we, the people, decide who is placed in power to govern us and who gets to, you know, make those decisions to impact America all across the board in terms of how and really, really strive for equal opportunity, for resources, for a better America and a better future for all of us and certainly for our children. And so we believe in economic dignity. We believe in economic security. We believe in affordability. We believe in really elevating, you know, our voice in these decisions that affect our life. So please join us in Washington, D.C. You can go to marchonwashington2026.com and get all the information about the march on August 28th. We will be marching in D.C., in Washington, D.C., and we want you to join us. 1-877-532-5797. Tommy from Chicago, I see you holding on. Let's get Tommy in. You're keeping it real. Good afternoon.
4: Good afternoon, Ms. Sharpton. And for me, it's always great to hear your voice. And the reason why I say that is because for everyone my age of 74 years old, they lived the entire civil war. Yeah, 74.
5: 74?
4: Yeah.
5: Wow.
4: You
5: know, Brother Tommy, God bless you.
4: Well, thank you for that. But, you know, I say that because I had the audacity to call your father on the phone and call myself challenging him, right? And what he said to me, what he would say to me very eloquently, not sarcastically or anything else, because that's who Rev is. He would say to me, he asked me, was I involved in any organizations? And when I said no, he says, well, when you do, call me back. And what I would turn around and do is get involved in ministry. And not only did I get involved in ministry, but I tried to make sure to pattern myself, my conversation after Reverend Al, which was basically keep it short, know what you're talking about, and be real. And I say all of this not to be long-winded, Dominique, but to tell you that every word that this man has spoken throughout the years of my life, from the Koch brothers to developing the youth at the National Action Network, to being stabbed, to constantly refuting comments of he's just a glory seeker, a glory hound. I say all of these things because every word this man has said over the years have come true. A watchman. Mm. We keep asking for the evidence of is God real? We keep asking for is there something greater in this world than ourselves? And we have to manufacture anthrax, and we have to manufacture atomic energy to kill millions of individuals, and all he does is stir up the wind, shake the ground, move the water, and all of a sudden we begin to recognize and understand and cry out, just have mercy. So this is the moment in time that this country should have mercy. Mercy because it takes away your misery. Why? Because it isn't like you wasn't told. Reverend Al Sharpton, from the moment he has been on the airwaves to this moment, a man who's not big enough to not even forget the small people. He comes and he talks. I met him out, signed his book, and then the individual got the audacity to say, I support Reverend Al Sharpton. I don't support Reverend Al Sharpton. Al Sharpton is God's man, and if he's God's man, he's my man, and everything that he has said has come true. So let me just end it. Here we are in 2026, and you still have to tell someone about the process of if you don't vote, there is no hope. That's why I love Reverend Jesse Lewis Jackson, because in closing in my ministry, I had the opportunity, Dominique, to sit in the pulpit with your father, Reverend Jesse Jackson. I don't care whose name you want to call or where you want to come from. Was tutored by the pastor, Donald L. Parsons, second man in the United States after C.L. Franklin, Aretha Franklin, you name it, came. But what I'm trying to tell you is the names ain't important. What is important is, as I end for the last time, I once was an ignorant man. Until I found myself in a situation over in Vietnam that all I could do was cry out. And when I cried out, I got back to this side of the world. That's when I got in trouble. That's when I became to recognize and understand. Either embrace your culture, understand your history, know your plight, or keep on doing what we've been doing, which is what? Talking and doing nothing. I love you, Dominic. I truly do. I truly love you, girl, because I have watched you grow from conception to where you are now. Thank you.
5: Tommy, my brother, be blessed. Thank you so much. Keeping it real. We're going to take a break. Dominique Sharpton, I'm sitting in for Bev. You still have time to call in and join the conversation. 1-877-532-5797. We'll be back with more of Keeping It Real with Sharpton. We'll be right back.

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1: It's Sybil Wilkes with what we need to know. A major joint military operation is unfolding in the Middle East as the United States and Saudi Arabia executed coordinated airstrikes against Iranian-backed militant groups inside Iraq late Tuesday. U.S. Central Command confirmed the retaliatory strikes targeted terrorist weapons and logistics facilities following an attempted surprise attack involving Iranian ballistic missiles fired at American positions in the region. CENTCOM reported that all incoming missiles were successfully intercepted without any casualties reported. On the national security front, the Federal Communications Commission is officially banning advanced humanoid and four-legged quadruped robots manufactured in China. The FCC issued a formal declaration that the cutting-edge foreign robotics present unacceptable security risk, warning that foreign actors could remotely commandeer the autonomous devices to spy on Americans and gather sensitive intelligence. In California, Los Angeles County prosecutors are actively deciding whether to seek the death penalty against the recording artist David in a capital murder trial. Following an intense four-day preliminary hearing, a judge ruled sufficient evidence exists for the 19-year-old singer David Burke to stand trial for the murder and dismemberment of 14-year-old Celeste Rivas Hernandez. Prosecutors allege that Burke killed the teenager to silence her and protect his music career, charging him with continuous child sexual abuse and lying in wait. And finally, a lucky lottery player in Florida is now face-to-face with a massive $800 million fortune. State lottery officials confirmed a single winning ticket matched all six numbers in Tuesday night's Mega Millions drawing that had my name on it. To subscribe to my free daily newsletter, please visit SybilWilkes.com. For all the news 24/7, go to News1.com. I'm Sybil Wilkes. Be informed. 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

0: Princeton. And you know, Tommy from Chicago, and certainly, you know, we do honor elders because they carry history. We honor the wisdom and relationships, obviously, that, you know, can't be replaced. And I feel that, you know, honoring elders does not mean preventing younger ones or younger leaders, right, from growing. And certainly at National Action Network, one of our responsibilities is really to connect generations, to allow veterans of the movement to mentor young activists, while also giving, you know, emerging leaders real authority. And so and healthy institutions, you know, don't depend entirely on one person. They develop leadership pipelines. And that's why NAND's youth initiatives, you know, chapter development, next generation engagement certainly matter. You know, we're not replacing history. We're preparing people, young people, to carry history forward. And, you know, one of the things that was a very prominent in discussion this past Monday at NAND's youth huddle was the Nolan Wells case. And certainly all of us have been in tune with this situation, this case. And as the private investigation, you know, continues under and is underway, as, you know, we've already received and heard findings from what was found in the second autopsy, you know, there are certainly facts, and we're discussing this at Huddle, that have, you know, been publicly established. And there are allegations obviously made by the family that have come out, and denials from individuals who were present. And there are theories, you know, circulating online that have not yet been proven. And we were really, really talking about this. Young people very engaged and involved in this situation, because we just simply want to know what happened to this young man. You know, what happened? And we owe Nolan's family a real serious search for truth. And we also have to also avoid publicly convicting people, obviously, before the evidence has been tested. But want to certainly, you know, raise that, you know, his family has now issued subpoenas online, you know, on social media, to Snapchat and WhatsApp and TikTok and Meta and Life 360. And these subpoenas seek usernames and account details and communications, and activity records, location information, IP addresses, and other digital evidence, as the family, you know, became concerned after Nolan's phone was returned and his Snapchat accounts reportedly appeared to contain no photos or videos. Now, the friends on his trip have denied that anyone tampered with Nolan's device or deleted this information. And the subpoenas are part of, you know, this independent investigation led by the family's attorneys. And the family is also seeking to reconstruct what happened before Nolan disappeared, and what occurred after the others left the island. Now, digital evidence can also reconstruct a timeline in ways that human memory can't. So, you know, phone records can show who communicated with Nolan, when messages were sent, you know, or opened. There's a timestamp, right? Whether these accounts were accessed after he disappeared. So that can also, you know, tell us that. The location of a phone or a device, whether media was uploaded or deleted or preserved. And then certainly whether, you know, stories that were told by witnesses match the digital timestamps. You know, but we must understand something important here, and missing content does not automatically prove, you know, deletion, but some social media content disappears automatically. And those who have, you know, social media accounts understand that. But applications, you know, can be also be configured not to save the media. And a phone can contain less information than, you know, the company's servers, you know, but all of this is precisely why subpoenas matter. And the platforms, these platforms that may possess records that are not visible on the physical phone, certainly need to be investigated. And many suspicious or unexplained, you know, deaths, certainly families feel, you know, they must become investigators. And so, you know, we definitely understand, you know, where this is all coming from. But too often, you know, families also believe that official urgency increases only after the media attention, the protests, the organizations, you know, the civil rights groups become involved. And that perception didn't just appear out of nowhere, obviously. You know, it reflects many generations of unequal concern, you know, over what victims receive immediate attention and whose families are treated as credible. So National Action Network certainly plays a crucial role, and we don't replace police or prosecutors or forensic experts, but obviously we can demand transparency, equal treatment, and accountability. So, you know, in this situation, as it continues to develop, and, you know, the family is not asking, you know, for the public to manufacture this conclusion, but they're asking that every available record be preserved, be examined, be compared to the stories that have been told, because this is, you know, about getting to the bottom of it, and certainly you drawing you know, a succinct and clear timeline as to what happened to Nolan, and why is it that, you know, his body was found washed up days after he went on a trip with friends. Just doesn't make sense. 1-877-532-5797. Raj from Cleveland is holding on. Let's get you in. You're keeping it real. Good afternoon.
1: Hey, nice to speak with you, Dominique. Thanks for taking my call. And I know the end of the month, your birthday is at the end of the month coming up.
0: Friday. the last day of the month. Yes, sir.
1: Oh, yeah. I didn't get a chance to wish you happy birthday last year, but happy early birthday. See, the reason why I remember is because we are the ushers of the month of July, you and me, because...

0: enforcement, just random people, white people or people of other ethnic groups against African Americans, it's because a lot of them, even when you look lately, are either being covered up or just not being not being held not finding justice.
1: Not being held accountable for sure. Yes.
0: Yeah. Because I just saw. I didn't realize there were three other African American girls or young ladies that came up.
1: Mm-hmm.
0: One was found in the woods. They think her boyfriend. I guess she was dating a white guy. They think. I guess it looks like he took her in the woods and
1: my God.
0: Did away with her. And then there was another young lady. She was on a trip in Africa, and then she was on the line by her white boyfriend. And then there was one down in North Carolina, same situation, but they found her hanging on the church grounds.
1: Mm-hmm.
0: And then that's not counting the guys. The other lady. She was the one they say she fell off the balcony. She was the only black lady at the trip at the one. And then that they said, all those people was there. They said we don't know what happened. We same thing. With the Nolan Wells. Nobody knew what happened. And then now you got the cops. Well, they don't know what happened. That one black kid, he was down in Alabama. They found his body burned and dismembered. Mm-hmm. And there's no answers in that case. The 1-year-old boy got killed, got shot, and found out the mother. The cop shot through the car and killed the boy, and found out they thought she was stealing Pampers. Found out she had a receipt.
1: Mm-hmm. Right. All right, Raj, I gotta take this break. This music is playing, so we gotta hold on. Thank you so much for raising that. We're gonna take this break. Dominique Sharpton sitting in for Rev. We'll be right back. More of Keeping It Real with Sharpton. We'll be right back.
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0: Keeping it real. Dominique Sharpton sitting in for Rev. Talking to y'all all across the country. It's always a pleasure speaking with you and learning from you and dialoguing with you. We've got to keep our feet involved, keep our eyes and ears on the front lines for justice. And we've got to be about what we say we're going to be about. And we've got to do what we say we are going to do. Is Raj still with us? All right. All right. But Brother Raj, you know, thank you for raising that as you went through countless of victims, people of color who, you know, whose lives matter, essentially, and, you know, who and where accountability and justice, you know, was not something that unfortunately was ever seen or heard of in these instances. And, you know, certainly with the Nolan Wells situation and at the center of all of this, you know, is not a viral recording or a subpoena or a social media debate. But at the center of this is really an 18-year-old young man whose family is grieving and asking what happened to their child. And certainly, you know, we have to resist allowing Nolan Wells to become only a headline or a mystery for people to debate online. You know, Black families have repeatedly had to fight for basic answers. We've been told to wait. We've been told to not make the case political. We've been told that questions and asking questions means that we're attacking law enforcement. We've been told to accept incomplete explanations before all the evidence was available. We have seen mothers and fathers and siblings literally transform their grief into activism because no institution treated their loss with the urgency they believed it deserved. Trayvon Martin, Michael Brown, Eric Garner, Ahmaud Arbery, the list goes on and on and on. And what justice and justice that we see it and know it to believe in it doesn't just begin with an arrest. You know, justice begins with a real adequate search. It means preserving evidence. It means interviewing witnesses promptly and separately. It means not assuming that a young Black man was reckless, responsible for his own disappearance, or less deserving of concern. And justice means communicating honestly with the family. And so I feel like, you know, justice also means following the evidence, even when it leads somewhere uncomfortable. And justice also means not accusing people without proof. And this is essential to the work that National Action Network does. And NAN exists not only for the cases that become national hashtags. We're present when families feel powerless against institutions. Our work is to really amplify these voices and demand transparency and make sure that the system applies the same urgency and standard to every single family. And we must also remind people that civil rights advocacy is not an anti-law enforcement. That's not what it is. And proper investigation certainly protects everyone, and it protects the victim's family, and it protects innocent witnesses from false accusations, and it protects the integrity of any future prosecution. And it helps to really restore public trust. That word trust comes up again and again and again and again. And so the civil rights movement, you know, is at its heart, Disco Bryant, a demand that every life be assigned equal value. That means The disappearance of a black teenager must receive urgency. The grief of a black mother must be respected, of a black father must be respected, and the questions of a black family must not be treated as an inconvenience. But our demand for equal value must also include equal justice. It must include evidence, and it must include due process. So we don't seek a predetermined outcome. That's not what we are saying here. We seek the truth. We seek the truth and the confidence that every legitimate path to that truth was pursued. And, you know, today we've discussed, you know, war. We've discussed constitutional rights, public health, political leadership, and certainly the death of a young black man, Nolan Wells. And these stories may appear unrelated in retrospect, right? But each one certainly comes back to the same fundamental questions. Who has the power? Who is being held accountable? Whose voice is heard? Whose life is valued? And certainly whether these institutions are created to serve the people, our people, we the people, are operating with transparency and fairness and respect. But that is why we keep asking the questions. That is why we organize. That is why NAN continues to stand in the gap, and so many other organizations that we lift up and we amplify and we respect, standing in the gap, not being a silent, not allowing complacency to control us. That's why every day we must be prepared to keep it real. And that is why every day we must continue to make that commitment to speak out, be unapologetic in defining who we are. And we all need to really make that definition for ourselves. Who am I? Who am I? Who am I in this struggle? Who am I in this movement? Who am I in this neighborhood? Who am I in this community? Who am I? And how can my contributions really impact change? And how can I be counted amongst those who were unapologetic in their stance for freedom, for justice, for equality? You too have to make that commitment, just as I did, just as my son will have to make. We all have to make that commitment, and we all have to come to that realization at some point as we're doing this work. And so that's why marching on August 28th is important, because it continues to not only symbolize the coalition, the power of unity, the power of action, the power of not being complacent, but it also ignites us to really continue to move forward and do the work. And when they say, and when they talk about, when history records itself, and they say, well, on August 28th in the year 2026, when all these things were happening, there was a group of activists who stood committed to stand up for what's right, to stand up for what's just, who convened on, you know, platforms that amplify black voices, like Keeping It Real, who convened at, you know, immobilization efforts and held rallies all across the country, from the House of Justice to the House of Rainbow Push to the House of NAACP to the House of the National Urban League to the House of the Lawyers Committee for Justice to the House of the National Coalition of Black Civic Participation to the House of the National Negro Women to the House of the Lynx Incorporated and the Zeta Phi Beta Incorporated and the House of the AKAs and the Deltas and the Who's Who and the Booba Cools. We got to be who we say we are, and we've got to continue to come together to raise and amplify our voices for progressive change. It's been a pleasure always keeping it real with y'all. Thanks to all those who called in and got through. and raise your voice today with us. And remember, every Saturday and Sunday, Politics Nation with Al Sharpton begins live at 5 o'clock p.m. Eastern Time. You don't want to miss it on MS Now. And also this Saturday's Action Rally with Reverend Al Sharpton begins live at 9 o'clock p.m. live from the House of Justice in Harlem. And as Reverend Sharpton says, whatever you do, wherever you go, and however you feel, make sure you tell someone. He told you, Dominique has told you, y'all got to keep it real. Keep it real. Keep it real. We'll talk with you tomorrow.
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2: It's Sybil Wilkes with what we need to know. An update from a story we did on Monday. Kansas City Chiefs head coach Andy Reid said Wednesday that Mia Bienemy, wife of the Chiefs offensive coordinator Eric Bienemy, is no longer in the intensive care as she continues her recovery. Mia Bienemy suffered multiple gunshot wounds during an event at the couple's Virginia home as Eric Bienemy and the Chiefs began their training camp on Sunday. The coach's son, Elijah Bienemy, was arrested and charged with three felonies. Coach Bienemy is with his wife in Virginia as she recovers. President Trump is appealing directly to the Supreme Court in a bid to overturn an $83 million defamation judgment awarded to the writer E. Jean Carroll. Trump's legal team contends that his public statements denying Carroll's allegations were official presidential acts made via White House press releases and news briefings, thus granting him presidential immunity. In other judicial news, the state of Florida carried out two back-to-back executions in a single day for the first time in over 60 years. The disgraced former police officer James Aaron Duckett was executed by lethal injection Tuesday morning for the 1987 assault and murder of an 11-year-old girl. And hours later, Dominic Anthony Ochacon was executed for a 1986 double murder, becoming the oldest inmate executed in Florida's modern era. Finally, fantasy film fans are getting a stunning first look at a major cinematic release. Paramount released the debut trailer for Children of Blood and Bone, based on the best-selling 2018 young adult novel. Featuring an all-star ensemble cast including Damson Idris, Regina King, Cynthia Erivo, and Viola Davis, the African-inspired epic hits theaters nationwide, not till January, on the 15th. To subscribe to my free daily newsletter, please visit SybilWilkes.com. For all the news 24/7, go to News1.com. I'm Sybil Wilkes. 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

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Welcome to Game Time Sports Talk for Wednesday, July 29th, 2026. 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

0: hear more, of course, on Thursday and Friday. Must be Seafair Weekend, Big P. Huh?
1: Somebody probably saying, here come that noise
0: here
1: again.
0: Come that noise.
1: Boy, that noise. I just love to roar the engine.
0: Yeah.
1: Afterburners work.
0: Oh, yeah. Goosebumps, huh? Yeah, I tell you who don't like them. Dogs, cats.

as it normally is a What's Up Wednesday. Donald Watts will not be with us this Wednesday. He has, of course, a matter he has to tend to. He apologizes to the listeners. We, of course, catch up with him on the first Wednesday of August. But that does not stop us from talking about the things we normally talk about. We could definitely get your thoughts in regards to a great baseball game last night. Played between the Seattle Mariners, your hometown nine, and the Los Angeles Dodgers, the back-to-back World Series champions, as it started off with a blast from what one Shohei Ohtani. He took a yard, and then the Mariners basically said, oh, you want to play home run derby? We could do that. And with the bats, it took all of five home runs. That's a season high for the Seattle Mariners to outlast the Dodgers and get the 7-6 victory. You got a home run from Julio. Got a home run there from the Big Dumper. You got a home run from Rev Snyder. Yeah, imagine that. Big P has a better batting average than him right now. But of course, yeah. Big P didn't know that. But he, of course, goes yard. And we got two. Count them, two. From Dom Dom, yes, Dominic Canzone coming through, and 7-6 victory. Give you the details on that as we go along. We also had another Dom Dom going on there at Climate Pledge Arena. Yeah, Dominique Malanga, she didn't throw it down, Big P. I wanted to throw it down on Caitlin Clark's face. Ah, Caitlin Clark had other plans. She said, "Nah, I'm going to give it to y'all again. Going to give it to you all night." Okay. Pretty much her and Mitchell combining for, 60 points? Scary moment there as you saw Leah Boston go down with a pair of knee injury with wrapped up knee got banged up. And for caution's sake, they had to keep her on out. But the Storm were able to come back. And weren't able to get over the hump. And the Indiana Fever got another three-point victory there last night. They're over the Seattle Storm. We'll definitely take a look at that as they have 14 games remaining on their schedule. They have Angel Reese and the Atlanta Dream. They're in the ATL on Friday. As we tank for Juju, Big P. That's what the campaign is going on with the Seattle Storm, but you're definitely seeing some improvements with this young roster moving forward. We'll definitely, of course, see what's going on there with that. But, of course, let's talk about what's happening in the NBA as we learn more about the LeBron James decision to go to the Philadelphia 76ers. Now that free agency and his indecision has been made a decision and has been made. We could definitely, of course, put that to rest. And at least until for a couple months from now, where we have, of course, the players report for training camps. And, of course, media days and all that for the 26-27 campaign. We'll definitely see, of course, what's happening with the likes of, the training camps going on in the National Football League. We have the likes of position outlooks, maybe some battles, some contract updates, and some injury concerns around the league. Not necessarily here with the Seattle Seahawks, the defending Super Bowl champion Seattle Seahawks, but now we got Tua having a back issue. We got Penix, of course, having issues with his knees. And so the Atlanta Falcons had to go ahead and sign another quarterback. So they're looking at that. If that wasn't enough, they got their main man, Bijan Robinson, star running back. He's apparently having a hold-in because he doesn't like how his contract negotiation update is going along. So we'll definitely see what is going on there with that. We got some news, of course, in other camps. The Kansas City Chiefs camp
with the likes of what's happening with Eric Bieniemy and his family, as his son was arrested earlier this week for shooting his wife, Eric Bieniemy's wife, which is his mother, the son's mother. Apparently, there's an update there with that. Of course, that happened in their home in Virginia over the weekend. And so a sad story there, but we'll definitely give you an update there as well. Also, take a look at what's happening with you. The Game Time crew is not only will we open up the hotlines during what normally would be the What's Up Sports Hour for you in the 2 p.m. hour, but we'll hear at the bottom of the hour from our boxing analyst, PED expert. He is, of course, our political and pop life pundit. He reports to us everything that is Los Angeles, including the Dodgers and the Mariners. We'll take a look at what the latest is with the Aaron Donald situation. There is with the Los Angeles Rams. And what the Laker fans are now saying after the LeBron James decision to go back east. Do they even care? Looking at that. Moving forward, Gabriel Montoya will join us. He is a former contributor to Ring Magazine, former co-host to Leave It in the Ring. At the bottom of the hour, he does that every Wednesday at 1:30. Looking forward to having that conversation, of course, there with him. But a lot, to get to. We'll also talk about the Anthony Joshua fight over the weekend. Earl Spence and a disappointing performance out of him, and has him sent back into retirement for a second time after a three-year layoff from the ring. And we'll, of course, see what the latest is, or what of course, the paths are moving forward. Is the Anthony Joshua and the Tyson Fury fight on after all? The two, of course, have been like two ships passing in the night for a long time, but I guess two ships passing for the last decade. But now finally looking like they will get in the ring now that their tune-up fights have taken place, and we're over the weekend, and there's no other place to have it but the UK, right? Both being from there, and so we'll definitely see what the latest is with that moving forward. Definitely, of course, taking a look, of course, moving forward there with that. So stay tuned to the bottom of the hour with Gabriel Montoya joining us here on this Wednesday afternoon. And again, in the 2 p.m. hour, open up for you, the Game Time crew, like now. The hotlines are open. Anything, of course, is fair game that we brought up. Maybe something that you want to bring up at 206-325-1420. We're also live streaming at ztwins.com. 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And to our Vancouver, Portland area listeners on 1480 AM, 97.5 FM KBMS, we're at 503-770-8725. So as I mentioned, it was a fun night at the ballpark. Of course, there in Los Angeles, taking on the back-to-back champion, Los Angeles Dodgers. And not only just was a fun game to watch, just action back and forth throughout the evening, what made it even better was that the Mariners won. And they finally get, of course, they get back to two games under 500. This is a series in which the Dodgers, of course, came in 28 games above 500, but they get everybody's best shot. And the Mariners had to, of course, look themselves in the mirror after a very disappointing Texas series that left them 2.5 games back of first place. And last night didn't do them any favors. Texas and Houston both won. The Mariners are now in third place in the American League West standings. And, it's go time here at this point, or at least moving forward. 54 games left. Oh, that magic number, huh? 54? Yeah. That means the second trimester is over with. This is the third trimester, and they played like it. They played as if there's urgency going on with it. And here we are. What, just 5 days away from the trade deadline. Not sure what moves can be made, what moves will be attempted to be made, but maybe the moves that that will help this team the most are the moves within.
their own ball club, their own farm system. When you take a look at maybe bringing some young bats up, maybe you, of course, take a look at the at AAA, and I know that Brendan Donovan is ready to come back in, but is he actually the right one to call up from AAA? When you take a look at what some of the young heads are doing down there, and so maybe that, you know, especially in this trade market where there doesn't seem to be many sellers because there's a lot of parity going on, especially in the American League, that might be it. And we'll definitely look at it. Luis Castillo was on the mound last night, and it wasn't as much as the last start where basically it looked like a Louis Telethon, Castellathon, because they were trying to sell his services the last time out there. Luis Castillo was just trying to get through innings last night. That's all that was happening. He ran into a lot of trouble, but was able to get out of it, not unscathed. But it was a game that could have been broken wide open, but he was able to get out of a couple of jams, keep it close, and the Mariner bats came through. It's fun to see what a baseball team could do when they actually are finally starting to hit, or at least last night. Dominic Canzone had the tie-breaking two-run homer. It was the second long ball of the game and the fifth for Seattle. Of course, a very entertaining game last night, which ended up being the difference. It was a high fly ball over to center to the center field, and which scored Julio Rodriguez and gave them a 7-5 lead. The Dodgers blew 3 1-run leads, grounded into 3 double plays, which helped the Mariners out and Luis Castillo out and helped him get through those 5 innings and so or the 6 innings. So we'll look at it, see of course what's happening with it. The Dodgers were able to, of course, make things interesting in the ninth, but weren't able to get over the hump as Andrés Muñoz got his 19th save of the year. We take a look at Dalton Rushing, singled leading off. Shohei Ohtani followed with the double to right. It was misplayed by Victor Robles, which allowed Rushing to score and Ohtani to reach third, but Robles had trouble picking up the ball on the warning track, and it squirted out of his hand. I didn't know he was holding a water balloon, Big P, but yeah, that's what it looked like there last night. But Munoz is able to refocus and get through and get the victory. But big time efforts there in regards to the offense. Cal Raleigh, the big dumper. Like I said, Rob Refsnyder hit a home run. With his low batting average, and he also, of course, had one from Julio Rodriguez, but it was Dominic Canzone who was definitely making some things happen last night. In fact, hitting 2 home runs, 2 of the 5 home runs that were hit last night, a 433-foot shot, a 414-foot shot, and you saw Shohei Ohtani. He showed his deal, and they of course were able to get to an all-star pitcher, and Justin Roboski. So Roboski allowed just 8 home runs in 107 innings this season before giving up 4 home runs in 6 innings. Dominic Canzone, Dom-Dom, being able to, of course, get to the bullpen with another one that helped the Mariners stave off the Los Angeles Dodgers. So a fun game there at Dodger Stadium, and so we will see what will happen tonight as the Mariners. So we'll take on those same pesky and world champion Los Angeles Dodgers, and they'll do it in regards to throwing out Emerson Hancock on the mound. He'll take on Eric Lauer, and Hancock having a better year thus far, 6-4 with a 3.16 ERA. He's zoning in on 100 strikeouts for the year. They have more strikeouts than hits, and taking a look at that, and so we'll see. Of course, what Emerson Hancock will definitely deal,
It'd be great for the Mariners to go out there and win the series. There, they could do that tonight. And if they do that, they'll have a chance to sweep the Dodgers, something that probably was not on the bingo card, as they say, and on the radar. But they have a great opportunity to do so if they're able to go get tonight's game and then, of course, go into tomorrow and get that and get back to 500 and really start to show. And one thing I will say there as well, that there was a different demeanor from this team last night. And what I mean by that is just they seem more focused. They definitely did seem like, you know, like they were looking to go do their little silly dance after a win, because look, they lost more than they won this year. You know, when they were, I guess, passing around the trident because of the home runs and whatnot, there was you could tell there was some fire behind it. There wasn't any behind grabbing and whatnot going on, as I say, you know, giggles and whatnot. Julio Rodriguez, you know, you normally see him smiling all the time, if you will. He had that look, you know, even after his home run, you know, like they were down there trying to handle business because they don't have any more room for error. They just don't. And not only do you not have any more room for error, when you take a look at exactly what you're faced with in this final trimester, I mean, it's a hell of a trek in regards to what their schedule looks like after you take on these Dodgers. Here, when you knew it was going to be tough following the Texas series that you had for four games, you're facing teams that are left and right going to be either competing for a playoff spot or already in playoff position. They'll come home and host, and here's what it is. This is where you can make hay, and this being the longest homestand of the year, and it'd be great to go into it with some momentum as they face the Minnesota Twins starting this Friday, the Seafair Series, Big P, if you want to call it that. But Minnesota will be in town, and they're sniffing around the wild card there as well. You might have seen the last start from Tarik Skubal last night, as the Tigers will most likely deal him by Monday. Detroit comes in here on Tuesday for three games, and that's before, of course, the Tampa Bay Rays will come in. It's a nine-game homestand. The Tampa Bay Rays are ahead in the American League East. We saw what they did, of course, to the Mariners when they were down in Tampa Bay, but that'll be the series next weekend, in which you have not only, you know, the Mariner great home run derby, if you will, but the unveiling of the 50 greatest Mariners in franchise history, celebrating their 50th season. And I mentioned that night where they're celebrated on Saturday, August 8th, that'll be a date to keep an eye on, because if there's going to be any moves made at the managerial position, we've heard a lot of criticism of Dan Wilson and just how the season's been managed or mismanaged all season long. It'll happen after that night, I would think. Now, I who knows where they are in those standings? Well, again, during this homestand, the trade deadline will have passed. They do not play on the day of the trade deadline, which is on Monday, August 3rd. But after that Minnesota series this weekend, and of course throughout the rest of this of the Dodgers situation, we will find out exactly, of course, where they stand and at least where they're at. So I'm looking forward to seeing exactly what it is that they can go ahead and put together, especially after last night, to see if there's any momentum that could be taken, of course, into not only the rest of this series, but from that series as they come home starting this weekend
and into next week. I misspoke a little earlier, speaking of the Indiana Fever winning by 3. No, it was the last time that they had played the Seattle Storm. They ended up winning by 10. The Storm got to within 3 last night, but it was all about Caitlin Clark and Kelsey Mitchell. Caitlin Clark, last time out there for the Seattle Storm, 45 points and 10 assists. That the first time that had ever been done in a WNBA game in the 30-year history of the WNBA, a 45-point, 10-assist effort. She already has the record for 20-point, 10-assist games in her short career. But she's definitely finding another level. I know that got introduced, as rookies do in the WNBA or in any sport, a couple years back. When she came in, her sophomore year was full of injuries, and so you didn't hear much from her. But her team definitely did grow even without her, and now they have her playing at a high level. And you got all-stars like Kelsey Mitchell, and even, of course, the Leah Boston, who went out early with the knee injury, as I mentioned, and did not return much. Kelsey Mitchell was able to, of course, take over, adding 28 points as the two combined for 60 points there with it. And so we'll see as it goes. The Indiana Fever have one of the better records in all of the WNBA. They are the number one team in the Eastern Conference, but have, I guess, the fifth best record behind Minnesota, Vegas, Golden State, Dallas, all, of course, who are in the Western Conference. Those are the top four teams, but all have a better record than Indiana, who's right there battling with Atlanta. Imagine that. Caitlin Clark for Indiana, Angel Reese for Atlanta. But nonetheless, it's nothing there with that. But look, you take a look at it. The Clark, you know, with the 16 points in the fourth quarter, or, you know, at least 16 of the Fever's 18 points, you know, getting, of course, heading into the fourth and the third quarter. Awa Pham hitting three-pointers. We saw Natisha Heidemann, who was in the three-point contest over the weekend. She had a career high last night. She was balling. But that blue hair, Big P, you know, the career high, 33 points. But the Storm have lost 7 in a row. But they have battled, and they have taken on the best teams. And I mean, you know, they had the Indiana Fever in there for a couple. You had the Minnesota Lynx in there for a couple games. It's just as I talked about, the tough sled coming up for the Mariners as far as their schedule is concerned. The Storm are getting that right now. So they have 14 games left. They are by far in, should we say, pole position for the for, of course, the number one pick in the draft, which most likely is going to land USC's Juju Watkins. Juju Watkins coming off a year missed because of an ACL injury, but she's expected to be the number one pick. But take a look at it. The Connecticut Sun, they have played 3 games less than the Seattle Storm. And so by the time they play themselves out, Connecticut Storm, I guess, win the tiebreaker in regards to the head-to-head contest. Connecticut has defeated the Storm more in their head-to-head meetings, so which would give, if they end up in a tie, that would give the Storm the number one pick. So I hate, you know, when it comes to, and I understand this because I've had friends in different fan bases, correspondents I've talked to in different fan bases, Big P, when they're, their team suck. All they want to do is like, man, don't make the playoffs. Just don't make the playoffs. We need a better pick. That is a rough place to be. It is. You know, I mean, because you talk about apathy setting in, and that's the poison pill for any franchise in any league. When your fans get apathetic towards your product, nah, nothing's working. And so, but no, I don't think that is the case at all for the Seattle Storm. We know what it is. We know, of course, what this season was about. A new head coach, youth movement. When you, of course,
after the collective bargaining agreement and a record free agency going on, a record movement going on, and just a complete change of landscape in the WNBA. You lose four Olympians that were on your team, a playoff team from the couple years previous. And you have a couple of first-round picks in the midst with Flage and Awafam, then this is what you expect. And that going along with Dominique Malonga, who is the third youngest All-Star. We saw what she did in the All-Star game, throwing it down the way she did. She's definitely developing in front of your eyes. You've seen the same with Fahm. You've seen the same with Flage. I'm not sure what the Heidemann factor is, but she does provide some leadership, some veteran leadership for this young core. And to see if she's going to be part of the core moving forward will be interesting. But I can't help but think that when you bring in a talent like Juju Watkins to this young squad, it gives you not only some validation across the league, but also gives you that that spark that this could be a team that could be competing for championships in the WNBA for a long time to come. We'll talk about that and much, much more later on in the program here on a Wednesday edition of Game Time Sports Talk. Again, the hotlines will open up in the 2 p.m. hour. Why? Because no Donald Watts for the Watts Up Sports Hour. He, of course, is on assignment, making some things happen. He'll be with us next Wednesday. But we'll definitely open up the hotlines in the second half of the program. But right now, we'll, of course, check in with our Wednesday correspondent, our friend. Every Wednesday at 1:30, he comes to us as our boxing analyst, our PED expert. He is our political and pop life pundit. But, of course, following everything LA, as we'll take a look at what's happening with Aaron Donald. Is he coming back to the Rams? What's happening with the Dodgers and the Mariners series as we're right in the middle of it? Game two of a three-game set coming up tonight. And we will also take a look at what Laker fans are reacting to the LeBron decision. Of course, as he officially is a Philadelphia 76er. But we're also going to take a look at the Sweet Science in the Squared Circle. He is a former contributor to Ring Magazine, former co-host to Leave It in the Ring, as Anthony Joshua definitely did have a performance. What's his next move there as we look at Tyson Fury in the heavyweight division? Earl Spence, after a three-year layoff and what he said was retirement, and coming back to take on Tim Tszyu. It did not go his way, and sending him back into retirement, seeing the last of what was a promising career. We'll talk about where he stands or where his legacy is now that it looks like it might be indeed over. You're here on the realest sports talk show in the Northwest, JB flying solo here on

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0: 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And shouts out to our Vancouver, Portland area listeners on this beautiful final Wednesday afternoon here in July on 1480 AM, 97.5 FM, KBMS. We appreciate you being part of your Wednesday afternoon, which means we get to check in with our man in LA, everything LA, talking about everything from Dodger Blue to the Rams trying to get gold again as they're trying to get to SoFi, where Super Bowl 61 will be. We'll talk about Aaron Donald and possibility coming back there with him. And the Los Angeles Lakers, the purple and gold were down right there. But he also is our boxing analyst, PED expert. He is our political and pop life pundit, a former contributor to Ring Magazine, and a former co-host of Leave It in the Ring, Mr. Gabriel Montoya. Gabe, how's this Wednesday afternoon find you, sir?
1: I'm doing well, man. I'm here at the Chicano Hollywood Film Festival 2026. It's my very first film festival as a filmmaker. I'm pretty excited. I got the badge and everything to prove it. My film screens tomorrow, but it's just really exciting to see all these different Chicano artists, Latinas, Latinos from around the country, and actually some from Canada, all, you know, coming here to celebrate our voices and our stories told with our faces, which is a rarity. So I'm very excited.
0: For our listeners who aren't familiar with your work, tell them about it, number one, and the film that's being featured, and what kind of feedback are you getting?
1: Really good feedback. We, you know, we didn't get nominated for any awards for this festival, although we won. The film is called El Depo. We won an exceptional merit from the Hispanic International Film Festival earlier this year. And it was a film that's, it's kind of, I didn't enter it as a horror film, but I made it for this horror film collective called Just Scare Me down here in L.A. It's like a gym for filmmakers. And for me, it was like an experiment in telling a story that's politically charged, but doing it in a horror genre and doing it very simply. I shot it on my phone. I was like, no more than three takes for each thing. Some of them are just single, you know, first takes. And it's a like single actor story, basically. There's a couple other actors, but there's this one main character, and he only speaks once in the entire movie. It's about

0: 6 minutes and 40 seconds.
1: Mm-hmm.
0: And we've been getting really good notices, and I'm just super excited. And it's, this film is kind of the it's the fullback in our lineup, because the star halfback is Hyperspace Cowboys, which is another film that we've got on the slate that we're about a month out. I keep saying a month out, but it really feels like a month out now from being completed, and then we'll start entering that in film festivals. But if you want to see more on that, you could go to my website, departmentofbadassery.com.
1: All right. Well, definitely, of course, I'll look at that and enjoy yourself and continued success definitely in your endeavors. Let's talk, and, you know, before we get into, of course, fullbacks and things of that nature and mm-hmm. talk some football and whatnot, I know a couple of fighters that have more than fullbacks or bigger than fullbacks, say they're heavyweights. And we're talking about the likes of Tyson Fury and Anthony Joshua. Both had their tune-up fights. We're expecting a November date for their fight, which is supposed to be in the UK. It came out of it. It was an interesting I thought it was an interesting fight with Anthony Joshua, the little rust, but he shook that off there by the end of the second round. Your thoughts, not only of course, the performances by Anthony Joshua, Tyson Fury, and what are we looking at? Because the trash talking is already, of course, taken down. I know that I had mentioned something last week and ahead of this that I think Anthony Joshua is going to try and end Tyson Fury's career, have him retire for after all. And that's exactly what Anthony Joshua said after this fight that took place this past weekend. What are we looking at in the heavyweight division there, Gabe?
0: Well, Fury looked like he got a tune-up. Joshua came out of his tune-up like, maybe we need to take the engine out, put another one in, maybe a grill on the front to deal with those collisions. What an exciting fight that was, though.
1: Yeah.
0: For two rounds, he gets dropped in the first 20 seconds, and it looks real bad for him. Gets dropped again later in the first round, does Joshua. Pringa, his opponent, he had a puncher's chance. He had one, it was the right hand that apparently is like an anvil. Because every time it landed, poor Anthony Joshua's legs were all over the place.
1: Mm.
0: It's the one thing you can't train is the chin. You can learn how to roll with a punch, but if you get tapped and you just start dancing, there's really not a lot you can do about that. You've got to be able to, I guess, up your defense game and make sure you don't get hit. It certainly didn't make the stock rise on a Fury Joshua fight. It's just more like, dude, you guys can't wait any longer to do this. But I love the way Joshua bounced back. It could have been a total nightmare for him, and instead he went back to boxing, just get behind the jab, keep things long range, and he's got a right hand and a left hand of his own, and poor Christian Pringle is going to be kicking himself. He should have went all in and when he had Joshua hurt instead of just continuing to box. He got himself knocked out in the second round for his troubles. So now we're looking at, Fury was successful in his tune-up. We're looking at these two guys later on this year doing it in the U.K., fighting finally after all this time. It's anybody's guess who would win, but I think – the smart bettors are going to be leaning on Tyson Fury, who doesn't leave his chin out there too exposed and, can box on his toes and keep it boring for a long time. Whereas, Joshua, he's got to play it safe because he's got that chin problem. So
1: yeah.
0: I think it's still a very intriguing fight, probably for different reasons than it was when they were younger. But, like the kids say, I'll watch.
1: Yeah, and the other thing, that, as I mentioned earlier, I mean, we always throw the cliche out, two ships passing in the night. These are two ships that have been passing each other for a decade, and trying to get in the ring. And so it looks like it's finally going to happen. It's going to happen in the U.K. Do you think it's going to break records as far as attendance? Because Tyson Fury does hold the record for attendance, having his last fight or his last championship fight in Wembley Stadium, correct?
0: I believe so, yeah. For people that thought that Mayweather-Pacquiao took too long, this fight was like, hold my pint. These are two huge human beings. They're just as big a names in boxing as their size. I just think, it's going to sell out in moments. They've got to do it in Wembley. They're going to sell that thing out. It's going to be massive. You know, is it good for boxing when fights like this happen past their sell-by date? I don't know, you know, but, you know, boxing is, you know, like Larry Merchant, like I always bring up, nothing can kill it, nothing can save it. It would have been better if we got three of these, but, you know, we'll see. Maybe the matchup's not that great, you know, we'll find out. I mean, you know, boxing is, as Larry Merchant also said, the theater of the unexpected, and I didn't give Christian Pringa much of a breakdown last week other than he can kind of punch and he's Albanian. And you know, we almost got a huge upset last week. So anything can happen. You know, Tyson Fury's been down a bunch of times. Joshua's been stopped. So I think in any, you know, whoever lands early and often in this fight gets it done.
1: Yeah, styles make fights, and I think there's some motivation going on there from a mental standpoint. When we talk about Anthony Joshua, what did it mean for him, being that this is his first time back in the ring since that deadly car accident that took the lives of his, of his friend, and of course, back late in 2025? That probably had a lot to do with the rust that you saw there in the first round, as we had talked about, but not only for him moving forward, and I know that you joked about, you know, maybe changing the engine and things of that nature, from a psychological standpoint, from a sports psychology standpoint, what does that mean for him now, of course, getting over that hump and now, of course, facing somebody that he has had his eyes on and been targeting for the better part of the last decade?
0: You know, I think... it ain't easy. It's a giant sign over the wild card boxing, you know, right behind the gym or right behind the ring there. You know, I think it was a big deal for him to get back in the ring at all, to get back in the gym. He's really humbled himself and becoming friends with Oleksandr Usyk, the former unified heavyweight champion who beat him twice. He, you know, Joshua ends up joining his camp, learning, you know, boxing tricks. I tend to think that they both want to have victories over, you know, Tyson Fury, who's kind of the villain of the division, the way he talks about the other opponents and is kind of a classless individual in that regard. And whereas Joshua and Usyk are kind of two gentlemen of the sport. And so, you know, I think for Joshua, it's like, well, here, we're giving you Christian Pringa, and then you're going to have the biggest payday of your career. And the boxing gods went, yeah, ain't going to be that easy, man. You're going to need to have a little more adversity than just what happened outside the ring. We're going to need you to do that again in the ring. And I think it was big for him to be dropped twice, to have that big embarrassed smile on his face as it was all going down. And, you know, to push through that and to get yourself back together in the corner and to go through adversity with a brand new corner, that's a huge deal. Yeah. When you got, you know, it's all great in the gym if this all feels good, but it's when you get punched in the mouth and dropped and everything goes wrong and you've got to, you know, get back on your game plan, that's when you know if the team works. And so for them to go through this, heading into a tough fight like Tyson Fury, I think was, you know, they didn't get all the rounds they needed, but they definitely got the experiences that they needed. So I think it's great for him. Better than what Fury went through, I think.
1: And would you compare and contrast that? How do you see Fury and how he came out, and what does he look like moving forward?
0: Well, he's never going to be the centerfold of Mr. Universe magazine. He is not a bodybuilder, that cat. You know, so it's hard to tell what kind of shape he's in. I think for him, you know, he got like what seven rounds, I think, and got to move around a bit, shake off the rust. And for his style, I think that's what he needed. But also to know that he could step it up and finish when he needed to, which is what he did. I think that, you know, that was an appropriate tune-up for him. You know, he's a guy that you know, whereas with Joshua, when you see him out of the ring, in between fights, you never see him out of shape. You know, you see Tyson Fury in all kinds of shapes.
1: Yeah.
0: You know, oblong, round, egg-like, pear-shaped. You know, he does it all. So to kind of see him back into sort of his form, as it were, that was good. But I think for him, with his movement style and pure boxing style, it was good for him to get those amount of rounds and to know, you know, his conditioning is wherever it is. And that, like I said, he could step on the gas when he needed to. So I think both of them got what they needed. Whether, you know, it's what they wanted, I'm not sure. But, all signs point to, a heck of a Donnybrook, as they would say.
1: Yeah, I would think so. And of course, that always tilts the scale of interest when you have a heavyweight championship fight going on. Normally, when it's between two American fighters, or at least an American fighter involved, but in this case, it'll be two Brits. But anything can happen in a heavyweight championship fight. And like we said, styles make fights. Look, I have a conversation, and sometimes it turns into a debate all the time with Big P. I asked Big P, I said, round is a shape, right? And so that's where what you're looking at.
0: Yeah.
1: We'll find out.
0: Yeah.
1: We'll find out. And the other fight that I wanted you to talk about, and really talk about it from this standpoint, because for those that do not know the path of Errol Spence Jr., the fact that he was dominated 3 years ago, apparently retired without us knowing, but again, sometimes the game or the fight game retires you after he got dominated by Terrence Bud Crawford, in July of 2023. Fast forward, here we are. He gets back in there as a junior, a former WBO junior middleweight titleist, and Tazoo. And Tim Tazoo, of course, gets in there. He's a future Hall of Famer, as he talked about. But you can't play boxing. I'm not saying that that's what he did, but he lost in a unanimous decision, and he, of course, is going to retire from the sport for a second time. Talk about what you saw not only in this fight for Spence Jr., but just kind of go through, for those that don't know his story, the trials and tribulations of what looked to be a very promising and brilliant and Hall of Fame boxing career that probably got cut short. What's the legacy of Errol Spence Jr. at this point?
0: That's a great question. Yeah, I've kind of been thinking about that. Because he wasn't a unified welterweight champion. He's a former Olympian. You know, he finishes with 28 wins, 2 losses, 1 by stoppage to Bud Crawford, for sure Hall of Famer, with 22 wins by stoppage. He's not that old of a guy. You know, he's, 36. But it's not the years, it's the miles. 5'9.5",
1: yeah.
0: 72-inch reach. He fights out of DeSoto, Texas, but I think he was born in Long Island, New York. He's an interesting guy. He took off, when I saw him in the Olympics, he was probably my favorite coming out of it, because he had already a very pro style, even though he comes out of that class that didn't medal. But he took to the pro game, he was a guy that you didn't have to worry about him going to the body. It seemed to be his favorite type of punch was punching you on either side of your ribs,
1: mm-hmm.
0: and then shooting up the middle as well. He was in the PBC, and I think, those guys made a lot of money, which is great for young fighters. I don't like seeing fighters get long in the tooth, and they're still trying to get that big payday, deep into their 30s. But with that, when you become a pay-per-view fighter, you start fighting twice a year.
1: Mm-hmm.
0: And if you're a marquee guy like that, you go from fights that you're supposed to win, you get maneuvered to a title, and then, then you're doing title defenses. You're doing optionals and then occasionally the mandatory. And they're not always the stiffest competition. And I can't help but wonder if he didn't, he didn't do the same route that Bud Crawford did, where he went, multiple promoters, had to kind of, really show out in order to get people to pay attention. Errol, was treated like a blue chip and moved to a title, which then became kind of a shield from, I think, the kind of competition that would have brought out the best of him sooner. And then with all that money came fame. He started to party, and then he had a huge car accident, which derailed his career. He had teeth replaced, with... I think like the metal implants, which I think once you find out you're not indestructible,
1: yeah,
0: and the doctor tells you, hey man, don't get punched in these. These are, these can be knocked out like your teeth. You start to really wonder, do I really want to keep doing this? And you start you know, you lose that devil may care thing that made you great. And I think, you know, people will say, oh, he wasn't the same. I don't think he took damage that made him different. I think his armor got dented, and he never really put that back together. Added to which, you know, he was drinking during camp. He was drinking, you know, he didn't really have a great camp heading into Bud Crawford, and that told me that everything I needed to know when he admitted that in the lead-up to this fight, that he, you know, just kind of lost his way, lost that edge, the discipline. I think it was Hagler that said, you know, it's hard to get up at 5 a.m. to go running when you're sleeping on silk sheets. And that's, you know, what happened, I think. In this fight, though, you know, against Tim Tszyu, because I watched it later. I was at a birthday party, and so I caught some of what people were saying. And, you know, I think there's the lead-up to the fight, there is the expectations, and then the fight tells us the truth. And I thought people were harsh on Errol. He looked slower. He looked a little bit underwater and kind of pushing his punches this first round. But as the first, like, 3-4 rounds wore on, I thought he was doing, you know, I had to let go of the image that I had of him when he was young and accept who he was in this moment. And I thought he was doing more than Tim Tszyu, who was putting physical pressure, but he wasn't letting his hands go. And Errol was out-punching him, was you know, not landing always clean, but he was outworking Tszyu. But then once, you know, Tim Zhu's corner, Jeff Fennec, his new trainer, told him, you know, let's start throwing punches in the fourth. It was more like the fifth and sixth. It was like he couldn't miss. And, you know, whatever speed Errol was going at, he didn't have another gear. And Tim Tszyu took advantage of that and dominated the rest of the fight. And there just wasn't that extra something left in Errol Spence. And I couldn't help but wondering after a day of tune-ups, if the guy had taken a tune-up, maybe he would have done better in this fight, because I think he's a better fighter than Tim Tszyu, who's very basic, I think. And yet, I thought there was still a lot of rust on Errol. He hadn't fought in 3 years. And, yeah, you know, I love the mentality of, like, just throw me into the fire, but, you know, youth is wasted on the young. Sometimes you got to go to, you know, there's no point in having an older trainer if you don't take every bit of his advice. And I don't know if Ronnie Shields, Errol Spence's new trainer, said, let's do a tune-up. You know, because at this point, you're just being hired to do a job, you know, and take care of a guy, but you don't know if you're really on his team, you know, the way, like, Joe Goosen got treated by Ryan Garcia, let's say, as soon as they lost, and, you know, Joe got thrown under the bus by Ryan Garcia. So I don't know what the situation was, but I think the guy needed a tune-up. But the fact that he didn't want one probably tells me that, look, I just want the biggest money and I'll take the risk. And if it doesn't work out, I've already got one foot out the door. And, yep, you know, he retired right after. So to me, that decision was already made.
1: Yep, exactly. As we always say, you can't play boxing. And definitely in a sport like that, similar to football, if you do have one foot out for retirement, you're pretty much retired. The game or the sport is going to retire you itself. We're talking with our boxing analyst, PED expert. He is our political and pop life pundit, but he is a former contributor to Ring Magazine and a former co-host of Leave It in the Ring, Mr. Gabriel Montoya, who joins us there in Los Angeles and, of course, dealing with all things L.A. I want to throw a few more things your way as we can hold you for a few extra minutes. And there's been a lot of speculation in regards to, you were mentioning some football references, now that we have all 32 teams in camp and getting ready to go to come after the Seattle Seahawks Super Bowl title. All right, we got to put that out there. And there's no team that has made more offseason moves because they're in the same division as the Super Bowl champions, and those three classic games that they had last season, the Rams and the Seahawks, trading for Trent McDuffie, trading for three-time Defensive Player of the Year Myles Garrett, and now with, of course, the threat, as you have an MVP at quarterback of former Defensive Player of the Year and Hall of Famer-to-be, Aaron Donald, coming back. What's the latest, not only with the Rams as they approach training camp and get ready for the season, but what are you hearing in regards to big number 99 coming back to the defensive line.
0: Yeah, they got more moves in the offseason than I do on the dance floor. It's wild. from what I'm gathering, and I've just been enjoying training camp opening, and Stafford's on like a every other day kind of schedule as the Rams try to figure out who's their backup. Is it Ty Simpson? Or is it Stetson Bennett, who's been number three for three years, I think now? I think this is his fourth. My bet is that Bennett ends up, at least in the first part of the year, understanding the offense better, speaking the language, and wins the job. His whole MO, it's interesting. We got a guy in Bennett that's won two national titles. It wasn't, he was supposed to be too small with not much of an arm, but the dude's a winner. And you could see the way he runs the offense in the last preseason. The guy, he has swag about him. Versus Ty Simpson, who lost the national title and has only played like 15 games. So I'm very curious about that. But to the question at hand, from what Sean McVay, the Rams coach, has said, Aaron Donald's working out. He's going through his normal off-season program to see if he responds. He's working out with pads, the whole thing. And once he goes through his process, he will know whether or not, he's in shape, but, is he in football shape? We see him doing the presses or the curls with 150-pound dumbbells, but can he, sprint over and over again? Is the cardio there?
1: Yeah.
0: That's the thing. Is he a nice-looking, 63 Impala with a bad engine, or does he got all the bells and whistles still working? That's what I want to know.
1: Okay.
0: And I think that's what he wants to know. So, it's obvious that the Rams are waiting to see if he's coming back. They've basically confirmed that he's not in camp. It might, the decision might happen towards the end of camp. And that's kind of where we're at, is everybody's just on 99 watch.
1: Well, he's the odds-on favorite, or they are the odds-on favorite to win. I guess when you talk about various sports books and poly markets and things of that nature, I guess it would be the Los Angeles Rams to win the Super Bowl and represent in SoFi. What are the thoughts in regards to it? I guess since we're talking LA, of an all LA Super Bowl at SoFi Stadium. What's the buzz around the Chargers? Being part of that party.
0: Chargers are the Chargers. They're still San Diego, as far as I'm concerned. But yeah. That would be kind of awesome. I mean, they are, I think underrated, the Chargers. I think they're going to have a good season. They've made some moves as well to kind of shore things up. But as far as the Rams, to me, it's like all that pronounced. I guess it's my years as a boxing writer prognosticating and, everybody giving their opinions. And, it's like Mike Tyson says, everybody has a plan until they get punched in the mouth. And,
1: right.
2: KYIZ Renton, Seattle. 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
0: And we don't win that game. I just think, you got to play the games and see how it is. And, 95 looks great in a Rams uniform, but it's a long season, and anything can happen. And there's I've heard this from a few pundits. I believe this to be true. Like, remember the year that the Lakers, I think we got Gary Payton and the Mailman.
1: Yep.
0: You could assemble a team of Avengers, but a team is in the chemistry.
1: Yeah,
0: it's in the selflessness, getting the right guys and getting them all to play together well. That's why I'm most excited about Trent McDuffie and Jalen Watson, because those two guys have won, a ring together. They played together. They understand. We already know they're a known quantity together. I want to see how everybody else mixes in. How does Braden Fisk, does he get to eat? Deshaun Johnson, does he get to eat? Byron Young, who's now, both him and Fisk are finally fully healthy heading in. Actually, I think Byron Young is dealing still with a knee. But Fisk is finally fully healthy. How does that rotation work out? And then if you throw in Aaron Donald into the mix, a lot of these guys are in contract years, too. It's a young defense. Several of them, and even Puka, our wide receiver, are in their contract years. You know, who's going to get paid? Who's going to get let go? Steve Avila on the offensive line is also in that situation. So there's a lot of questions to be answered before, you know, to me, I wouldn't make my odds until we get to find out who's in the Super Bowl. All that stuff is just for the Kelsey's and the whatever, the poly markets, you know, the gambling sites.
1: Right.
0: They're not prediction markets.
1: Come
0: they're gambling.
1: On. Come on.
0: Of shady nature, in my opinion. But, yeah, we'll see, man. To me, it's, you got to take it from the champ. And, you know, who's going to stop JSN? What's your backfield going to look like? You guys have a new OC as well, right?
1: That's correct.
0: So, you know, all those things, you know, so do we. So, you know, you have to play the games.
1: Yeah, speaking of Mr. 99, that JSN got a Madden rating of 99, so which is very interesting.
0: What?
1: One of the six, yeah. One of those going on there, and I guess the debate will continue. Who's the better receiver, Ja'Marr Chase, Puka Nacua, or him? That'll, of course, be decided on the field this season. You were speaking of the Avengers, and I know that that's something that LeBron James has tried to do over the course of his career. I just want your thoughts on Laker fans that it's an interesting legacy that, you know, where his 8 years spent there is where it's at. But when LeBron James announced last Friday that he's indeed signing with the 76ers, he did send a shout to Cleveland and Miami and L.A., of course, his previous stops. But now he embarks on in his 24th season, a record 24th season in the NBA, going into what will be his age 42 year, to try and become the first player to win a championship with four different franchises. We've never seen a marathon runner like this, really, in sports. I mean, we talk about Tom Brady and what he was able to do there in the National Football League, but what LeBron James is attempting to do is amazing. And this is a basketball decision. It was not about money. It definitely made. But what's the reaction from Laker fans and really you in regards to LeBron James's indecision becoming a official decision?
0: You know, from what I'm seeing with people, it's just like, well, thanks. You know, see you later.
1: Damn.
0: yeah, it's been kind of rough.
1: Yeah.
0: I think, you know, you know, we're used to having stars, and usually, you know, kind of in tandem, you know, Magic and Kareem, really that old Showtime Lakers team, Kobe and Shaq. And so, you know, it was nice to have LeBron, but at the same time, he'd been with other teams. It wasn't like, you know, almost like a Myles Garrett or like the way Kareem came to the team. He'd been, you know, with one team and then, you know, decided to make a move to L.A. And come into his own. And I feel like, with LeBron, it was a little mercenary time. Even though he was here, you know, a long time and brought us a title and had us in contention and everything, and we're all grateful for that. There was always a sense that he was not quite ours, that he wasn't quite fully a Laker, and that this would happen. And you know, I applaud him for he's going to another team. Yeah, it didn't seem like it was clearly a money decision, but it was about, which team can I win with? And to do it with the Sixers is kind of interesting. That's a, you know, kind of a legacy team.
1: Yeah.
0: So, you know, I wish him well. I'm not one of those fans that has sour grapes about it. I always kind of felt like he wasn't, you know, he wasn't fully a Laker, just because for me, I think it's about his legacy. He'll be known as one of the greatest basketball players, if not the greatest of all time. You won't think of him as any specific team when it's all said and done,
1: so,
0: especially if he gets that fourth ring.
1: Yeah, so he wasn't fully embraced and looking at it. Let me just ask this then. What happens with Bronny at this point in time?
0: Best of luck.
1: Or
0: maybe he comes into his own. I mean, I think, you know, how can you really fully come into your own when your dad is LeBron James and he's on the same team as you in that market? Maybe Bronny will never be able to get out of it. I mean, he's got his name, you know. But I wish him the best. I want him to, you know, grow even taller and to really fully come into his own as a player and be able to not be looked at as, well, my dad got me here, and so I'm here, you know. That's what I wish for him, because that's rough, you know.
1: Yeah, I would definitely agree with that. And finally, I'll just ask you this there, Gabe, and those two L.A. teams that I'm talking about chasing what Dodger Blue has. And we'll talk about a back-to-back champion in the Los Angeles Dodgers coming out of the All-Star break. Here they are, one of the best records in Major League Baseball. Shohei Ohtani is putting on a show yet again. He did it last night with the leadoff home run. But all in all, they're the measuring stick that everybody, of course, goes up to, and that's what our hometown nine is down there trying to do with the Seattle Mariners. What an entertaining game last night. Five home runs from the Mariners, able to stave off the Dodgers, a 7-6 victory. Just your thought on our two teams facing off. It's a rare thing, but we were able to stop a 12 game losing streak to those Los Angeles Dodgers, and like I said, in pretty entertaining fashion. Just talk about what the thought is and the process of not only this series, the Dodgers going for a three-peat, and what's Shohei Ohtani looking like in regards to Cy Young, and just this being another type of another MVP season moving forward.
0: Well, I always like when, you know, competition rises like that. It's just iron sharpens iron. And I think the league gets boring when there's this one team that's dominant and they're in a big market. And so everyone's like, well, they're just the best team money can buy, which is just, you know, this is a business. It's how it works. But I like seeing the Dodgers lose, but I like to see that kind of competition rise. Ohtani right now, though, you know, he's hitting well, but he's a little injured. He's got a bicep issue. Uh-oh. He's got a knee issue. And, you know, it's early enough that maybe they can get him some rest, but that's why he's not pitching, apparently. So, you know, we're just waiting to see on what's going to go on there.
1: Is there any flare-ups from the Tommy John surgery he had?
0: That I'm not sure from what I've been reading. They're just saying that the bicep's not 100% and the knee is not either. So they're trying to decide whether or not to push it or to rest him. And we'll see, you know, but, it's hard for him to, you know, to get everything done with those two problems. So, but luckily for him, he can hit a little bit.
1: Yeah,
0: so, you know.
1: A little bit. We'll definitely see what happens with him. Look, he's not a spring chicken, anymore. I know that there has been, stories there with of course, his interpreter and, that scandal that went out. Have we finally gotten past that? It was interesting just to see, of course, more details come out in regards to that. Is that a scandal that he can finally put to rest?
0: I think so. You know, it's there are worse scandals than an L.A. player has had. I'll just say that.
1: Yeah, you're right about that.
0: Even this season. I mean, you know, the Rams, they're looking like they're moving past their things. But, you know, it's rough. You know, yeah, with Ohtani, it's not the years, it's the miles. And when you do it all like that, you know, I wonder, is the cliff going to be, is going to drop off the cliff, all of a sudden, or is it going to be a gradual decline? We'll see.
1: Yeah, you're absolutely right looking at that. So we'll see, of course, what happens with it. Gabe, go ahead and give your handle so the Game Timers know where to follow you. And as we look towards your expertise, back, of course, in the ring, as far as the squared side or the sweet science in the squared circle, is there anything on the radar we should be looking at in terms of fights this weekend, and any last news of note you want to leave us with?
0: You can catch me at Gabriel_Montoya on the Twitter or the Gabriel Montoya on the Instagram. I'm just looking at the schedule. This weekend is no bueno, my friend. It's a little light.
1: A little light.
0: Well, you actually know, you've got fights on DAZN and TNT. Lamont Roach Jr. takes on William Stepeda. 12 rounds, lightweights in action for a vacant WBC title. That actually should be a good fight. Stepeda, a little long in the tooth, but he brings it and should hopefully bring it out of Lamont Roach Jr. Raymond Muratala takes on Robson Canseco. Lightweight, 12 rounds for Muratala's IBF title. It could be another exciting little action fight. There's about four fights on the undercard in support. Then over in Dublin, Ireland on DAZN, Pierce O'Leary takes on Mark Chamberlain. And there's a bunch of fights in and support there. There's some good stuff coming up next weekend, but we'll get there when we get there. But last news and notes. Can someone get the occupant of the White House the 25th Amendment, please? Because we got to stop with this public abuse of journalists and women. The country of Iran. This guy shouldn't be the commander in chief. He's clearly lost all his marbles. I'm not crazy about J.D. Vance being the VP or becoming the president, but this is just untenable. That's my last word. Call your representatives. Demand impeachment.
1: Make sure you exercise your right to vote. Absolutely right. Yeah, just done with it all at this point in time. It's embarrassing. Great thoughts, of course, coming from the one and only Gabrielle Montoya, our boxing analyst, PED expert, as you just heard, our political and pop life pundit. And he is a former contributor to Ring Magazine, a former co-host of Leave It in the Ring at the film festival, doing his thing as, of course, an aspiring actor, producer, and director. Good luck. Enjoy the rest of the film festival. Enjoy the rest of the week, and we'll talk with you next Wednesday.
0: 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So enjoy the fights. Go to the movies. Peace.
1: There he is, Gabrielle Montoya, checking in and out here on the realest sports talk show in the Northwest. 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We'll give a look at around the National Football League. 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

And back to the realest sports talk show in the Northwest, Game Time Sports Talk, brought to you weekday afternoons from 1 till 3. Here on the Z1620, KYIZ. And of course, your hotline numbers are open. No WhatsApp Sports Hour this week. Donald, of course, had an engagement he had to attend to. So we wish him the best. He'll be with us in the first Wednesday of August. So we'll open up the hotlines to the Game Time crew at 206-325-1420 in this final Wednesday here in July. Hopefully you're enjoying the beautiful summer weather here in the Pacific Northwest. And shouts out to those if you're not in the Pacific Northwest, or even if you are, of course, listening to us live in stereo, streaming at ztwins.com on the Simple Radio app and the Radio Box app. You could download those apps just in case you want to take us with you wherever you're at. 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I want to send a special shout out to the first responders that might be out there listening. Y'all are amazing, number one. Just want to put that on out there. You do great things, especially to those who responded to the horrible tragedy down at the Seattle Center. Of course, the shooting that took place at the Bite, and just had a bunch of innocent bystanders caught in the process. The investigation continues. The fallout is there. I know there's a lot of finger pointing going on. I would just say that when you point the finger, don't forget where the thumb is pointing at as well. I'm just saying. Look, it's you can't predict evil. You can't predict nonsense. You know, just foolishness and foolishness where there's no regard for boundaries of life. Of innocent folk. And so you see it far and far. It is, and I'm afraid that I don't want to ever get to a point where things are being normalized. But maybe when you hear about these things so much, you get desensitized. But if you've gone through it, you know, if you have family members who definitely have gone through it, if you have gone through it in your own family, as mine has, once is more than enough, and if you go more than that, and there's definitely been that, then of course the grief definitely strikes you over and over again. But I'll definitely say this: it's a struggle. You cannot normalize these things, and I think life is precious, and I just think that it's a cowardly act when you take something when your nonsense that is personal, you bring it to a public place and involve those who have nothing to do with your BS and want to go there. So I'll just say that on my personal soapbox and whatnot, and hopefully justice will prevail. I pray for those who are involved, for those of the family and friends of those who are involved, those that not only who have been injured, but especially to those, of course, who are deceased from this tragedy. And if any gun violence recently has affected your family, I definitely want to send a shout out to you, a special condolences and prayers with you and your family there as well. We send that, of course, to the Eric Bieniemy family. And good thing that nothing fatal came out of this, but for those who did not or who are not familiar with what happened with the Kansas City Chiefs offensive coordinator, that's the coach of your former Seattle Seahawk, Kenneth Walker III, and now that he's signed a big deal there. And we know about the Kansas City Chiefs from their Super Bowl runs with Patrick Mahomes here recently. Well, he's made five appearances within the Super Bowl. He's won three of them. And Eric Bieniemy was part of that. Sunday night, what happened with the Bieniemy family, was tragic, but, not fatal. But, what did happen was, Mia Bieniemy, the wife of Eric Bieniemy, was hospitalized in stable condition after,
alleged her son, Elijah Zion Bien-Aimé, was arrested and charged with malicious wounding and use of a firearm and commission of a felony and discharge of a firearm inside of a dwelling as he shot his mother in that home, in their Virginia home at that point. He's being held without bond at a detention center in Loudoun County, according to police. Loudoun County Sheriff's Office spokesman Leah Paul said Monday that police responded to report of a shooting at a home located on the block of North Park Drive in Ashburn, Virginia, late Sunday evening. So just, you know, gun violence all on, just, it was a bloody Sunday. Let's just put it like that there with it. And this one, a domestic matter. I'm not sure what the mental, that was, you know, the mental well-being or lack thereof was involved, but it definitely was a tragedy, and it could have been worse looking at that. Coach Andy Reid gave a positive update Wednesday on the condition of Mia Bien-Aimé, the wife of offensive coordinator Eric Bien-Aimé, who, of course, is still, of course, dealing with the matter there in Virginia before he returns to the team. He asked about her condition. Reid said she's doing great, quote unquote, quote, she's doing better and great from where she was. And out of the ICU unit, making progress, so we're happy about that. That's that part's important. And talking about Eric Bien-Aimé's, and looking, of course, at when he might return to the Chiefs after, you know, for those who don't know, he spent several years away from the Chiefs, trying to, of course, create his resume and possible hopes of landing a head coaching job in the National Football League. Offensive coordinator there with the Washington Commanders, the same thing with the UCLA Bruins, and another job before, of course, coming back to be the offensive coordinator this season for the Kansas City Chiefs after help build what we know as the latest dynasty. They're the closest thing too in the National Football League with all the Super Bowl appearances and the Super Bowl wins. He was there from 2018 till 2022 before trying to make his rounds and now back again. But there's no timetable, according to Coach Reid, for his return. Reid saying, quote, that's part's important. That's taking place. Eric's a big part of this. We love having him here, but it's important that he takes care of business, and everybody knows that. Eric will be back soon enough to jump in there and do his thing, but he's got to take care of that first, and talking about the tragedy that is there at hand. So, just sad, you know, news, of course, in dealing with that. And there's been, of course, some different things that have taken place around the National Football League, but that one probably the most shocking. So we wish the Bien-Aimé family the best. Just ridiculous circumstances, you know, especially within the family. I just can't imagine, you know, you're shooting your mother multiple times. And so glad that she's doing better and that she's okay. We'll see what's happening there with that. Injury reports, injury concerns we shall talk about here in the NFL. As Cincinnati Bengals defensive end, Shamar Stewart. Yeah, some of y'all thought I was going to say Boye Mafe, huh? No, we're not going to do that. We wish him the best with his journey moving forward in his career as he was signed in the offseason by the Cincinnati Bengals. But his defensive end opposite him, Shamar Stewart, apparently carted off the field Wednesday with an apparent left leg injury suffered in their first day of training camp. And so the severity had yet to be determined. He was spotted in a protective leg brace on his left leg and was on crutches. So he was the team's first-round pick in 2025. He battled injuries last season. He totaled one sack in eight games. And the injury concerns definitely do continue here moving forward. We'll, of course, see what's happening there with that. But I guess it's been a feisty camp there, first day of camp there with the Cincinnati Bengals. Apparently,
Jamar Chase, he was getting into tussles with DJ Turner and Jalen Davis during team drills. Chase ended up with Turner's helmet and proceeded to launch it into the air. Before he and Davis continued jawing, all parties involved finished the practice, and they tired of losing there. Let's just put it like that. Tired of losing there. Joe Burrow, you talk about those being, of course, oft injured. He's the main one. He missed, 15 weeks? 15 weeks last season due to a leg injury. And so that vaunted offense that had been carrying that team had to struggle through and end up bringing in, of course, Joe Flacco when it was all said and done from Cleveland into Cincinnati. I think Flacco, the only team that he hasn't played for in the AFC North is the Pittsburgh Steelers. And they probably did inquire on him, but they got their own old quarterback in Aaron Rodgers, who's in the middle of his final year there as well. So definitely, of course, look there at that. Since we're talking quarterbacks and talking injury concerns, what is happening with the Atlanta Falcons? And the Atlanta Falcons, not even just from that standpoint, and looking, of course, taking a look at the at just their quarterback situation, but looking at what the situation is in regards to their quarterback situation. When we take a look at their quarterbacks, we know that Michael Penix Jr., former Washington, University of Washington Husky quarterback, who was an 8th overall pick in the draft a couple years back, and was the starter, got the start over Kirk Cousins, was getting it done until another knee injury happened, and he's still recovering there from that. They signed Tua Tagovailoa, who was released or waived from the Miami Dolphins in the offseason, to come in and battle and basically be the quarterback until Penix gets back on a healthy knee. And now he's got a bad back. It does Tua Tagovailoa. It's enough that he deals with concussion issues and things of that nature, but now you got a bad back. It's spinal, Big P. It's spinal. Yeah, he's dealing with that. So what did they do? Who did they turn to? Not much to help at this point in time as far as the quarterback market is concerned in the National Football League. Yeah, there he is, Big P. There he is. The former Cowboy himself, Cooper Rush. Cooper Rush. This all while Kirk Cousins, who got signed by the Las Vegas Raiders, has been named the starter at the beginning of training camp, as the number one overall pick, Fernando Mendoza, will be the backup there with the Raiders. So Kirk Cousins gets another job over in another franchise. He, of course, had recovered from his own Achilles injury and was coming back off that last season. Was able to finagle another job there with it. I'm sure that the Falcons probably wonder, you know, maybe we should have kept the guy, but they, you weren't going to be able to do that under the contract that he was under. But you know, Penix taking over for Kirk Cousins, who was struggling. He played in the final three games. Of course, Penix opened 2025 as a starter in Atlanta, but played only 9 games before tearing his ACL in November. And it's the third time that Penix has suffered a torn ACL. He's made 12 career starts in the NFL. Falcons won 4 of them. He's completed less than 60% of his passes for just under 3,000 yards, 12 touchdowns, and 6 interceptions. He also has 2 rushing touchdowns. But Tua Tagovailoa, once the number 5 overall pick, national champion, all of that. Of course, going to the Dolphins, exiled. You got the concussion.

hoping that Tua has the same fate as one Matthew Stafford. But I don't know. I don't have much faith, if that's what you want to call it, in regards to Tua having a, a rebound, much like what we saw once upon a time with Geno Smith, what we saw with Sam Darnold, what we saw with Baker Mayfield. All those players didn't have to deal with concussion issues, now back issues. They just had to deal with fit issues. And what I mean by fit issues is the fact that they were not in a good situation. They were not in a good franchise that that put the right elements around them, that had the right coaching or coordination and things of that nature. And when they finally did land in those spots and got their second and sometimes third chance, they thrived. And Seahawks fans are grateful for that, for Sam Darnold, who I think is going to have another amazing year. It'll be his third in a row from a statistical standpoint, but I think that this might be his best year. Not only from a conference standpoint, but from a leadership standpoint, but from on-field production, I think that he's in a place where he's really ready to take off, especially if you take a look at the weapons he has around him, the personnel. The only thing that really needs to be figured out is the running game. But this is no different from a year ago with the Seattle Seahawks, as they were looking to be, or there were question marks. I mean, what did we joke, Big P? We said the Seahawks offense is dressed in Riddler outfits, nothing but question marks all over the place. And they figured that out. The offensive line got to going. The running game got to going. And JSN had a it was the NFL's offensive player of the year. Had over 1,800 yards receiving. Now has a 99 rating in Madden for those who still play or into that type of thing. And I know the players, they take that stuff seriously in regards to what their ratings are. But got to feel good there with it. So you have those weapons, in there, and they're still growing weapons. I still think that there's more to tap into with JSN. I think that there's a lot more in that wide receiving room. And in regards to Torrey Horton, if he can stay healthy, leaning in on now the veteran leadership and production of one, not only Jaxon Smith-Njigba, but Cooper Kupp, who's still in that wide receivers room. And so when you look at a Torrey Horton, you know, coming in there and trying to make some things happen there with those type of weapons, look, Sam Darnold's in a good place in regards to the passing game, which we haven't even touched. The fact that from a tight end standpoint, I think A.J. Barner's going to show that he's a top five tight end in this league. I don't think that's going on too far much of a limb with that, but he's an every down tight end because not only can black block, but he can show you he can catch. What, 7 touchdowns a year ago? There's a lot. There's a lot that's there with A.J. Barner. And you got to love his demeanor. Wild child there, Big P. You saw him during the parade and whatnot, but he, of course, could channel that in a great way for this offense out there on the field. What about, of course, Arroyo at the tight end position? He was a second round pick in the 2025 draft out of Miami. And his specialty is in the passing game from the tight end position. Pretty much moves like a wide receiver, like a big wide receiver. Has the development with him coming from Kubiak last year to Brian Fleury, the new offensive coordinator for the Seattle Seahawks? Has he become a better blocker there as the development of that offensive line forced him to become a better blocker out there as well? So those are things to look at in regards to the weapons that are, you know, for the arm of Sam Darnold. But the arm can only, you're only going to get so much out of that arm and out of the passing game if the running game definitely does complement that. And so with the question mark on when Zach Charbonnet is going to be available as he recovers from that torn ACL he suffered
in the final game of the year.

0: week 18 against the 49ers. How he comes back and then what he looks like once he comes back will be interesting. But the weapons that are in that room right now are going to be key. George Halani, who, of course, is sparingly, he's right now, and I guess the number one on the depth chart, but you have a first-round draft pick in Jadarian Price out of Notre Dame, who has question marks around him. He's the talent. He's the first-round pick, but is he going to be able to produce in this offense what we saw from times from that tandem that was K-9 and Zach Charbonnet, but eventually getting to a point and showing what he's flashed at times during his career, whether it be at Notre Dame or when he was a sprawling and an aspiring young star running back in the state of Texas in high school. Can he simulate the production that we saw from K-9 at the end of the year at the running back position? That if he's able to at least equal that or some form of what K-9 was able to do, over 1,000 yards rushing and things of that nature, and you've hit on that pick. You definitely have hit on that pick. And so I'll definitely look at that. I know that I went from Atlanta quarterbacks to the Seattle quarterback to talk about the whole offense. And now, since we're talking running backs, let's go back to the Atlanta Falcons and talk about their star running back. Apparently, Bijan Robinson is in a hold-in. He's not the only one at the running back position. Give me some more. Talk about Jahmyr Gibbs. He's doing the same thing. Reportedly for the Detroit Lions. They're looking for new deals. I talked, and here's how I weave everything together, Big P. I don't want to do the weave because that comes to, that's somebody else's thing, right? We're not doing that. We're not doing Orange Theories and things of that nature. What we are going to do, though, is talk about how Kenneth Walker III's contract has Bijan Robinson and Jahmyr Gibbs going, Yeah, they want new contracts. They're at camp, but they're hold-ins. And what's the difference between a hold-in and a hold-out? Well, if you hold out, you're going to get fined, dang near $32,000 a practice a day. And I don't care what tax bracket you in, that's a lot of damn money. Hey, Big P, how would that feel? Hit $32,000 in a day. Yeah, maybe one day. So, what, Big B? What was that?
1: How about somebody won an $800 million Mega Millions last night?
0: Was that? Are you holding out on me? Huh?
1: I did show up to work today.
0: But you do that if you won. That's the kind of guy he is, y'all. But looking at it, taking a look at, of course, where we're at with the contracts. I mentioned Kenneth Walker III's contract, but the NFL's highest paid running back is Saquon Barkley for the Philadelphia Eagles. His contract is worth an annual average of $20.6 million. And yeah, that's a little over $1 million per game. And looking at it, another star player not participating in practice Wednesday was New Orleans Saints wide receiver Chris Olave. He's been fully cleared to play at the beginning of the offseason and on blood thinners due to a blood clot. And so that's what's happening out there with them. But I look back and I take a look at Gibbs and Robinson. They are by far the most talented running backs who yet to get their big contract. You better take care of them, Detroit, Atlanta. Bijan Robinson, in my opinion, the best running back in the league right now. From what he can do, not only from a running back standpoint, but also in the passing game there as well. Built, same elk, probably has as many moves as a Saquon Barkley, but I think much more like a Run CMC, a Christian McCaffrey type. And he stayed healthy. He stayed there, of course, available for the Atlanta Falcons. Problem is, Atlanta has found themselves down too much to go ahead and utilize that running game. So he's been utilizing the passing game there as well. Jahmyr Gibbs is just a star. Of course, moving on David Montgomery, he gets the full load. That was a tandem that they had there. But now Jahmyr Gibbs is the man out there in Detroit, and so they want to be paid accordingly at a position that does not have a long shelf life whatsoever. Of course, they got a lot more news here in the National Football League as training camps are underway. Yes, of course, all over the National Football League, everybody's sprawling for the Seattle Seahawks Vince Lombardi Championship. What will they do as far as running it forward here in 2026? We'll definitely take a look at that. Also, taking a look at what the Storm's next focus is. And what about the Mariners tonight? Can they go ahead and give us an encore performance of what they did last night? Entertaining game that they won 7-6 down at Dodger Stadium as they defeated the back-to-back world champion Los Angeles Dodgers. Emerson Hancock is on the mound. I'll let you know what the lineup looks like and what the prognosis is for a Wednesday evening of the realest sports talk show in the Northwest. We'll also give you the latest on Kawhi Leonard and his probe into the Los Angeles Clippers holding a trade up in the National Basketball Association. JB flying solo here on a Wednesday afternoon. Hit us up on the Hot Lines. Give this a listen. Back with the finale here on Game Time.
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0: You just letting it breathe, huh?
1: Why not? Why not? Nice day like today.
0: Yeah. Where'd you learn that? Where'd you learn that three step from?
1: I'll show you something. 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
0: That, of course, Big P, JB in here on a Wednesday afternoon. No Watts Up Sports Hour today. 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Summer camp's going on. You got, of course, high school prep camps, college prep camps going on. They, of course, are a full-service hoop shop, if you will, to get your skills to the next level. Donna Watson and staff will take care of you. But we'll resume the What's Up Sports Hour next week. A lot to talk about, of course. Want to get his thoughts on the LeBron James decision. But that wasn't the only big-time news that the NBA threw at us here this summer. And after the New York Knicks did hoist the Larry O'Brien trophy, there were three, if you will, count them, three NBA Finals MVPs that were traded. Now, LeBron James was the NBA Finals MVP, right? Four times over. But he signed. He was not traded. If you will, sign with the law, with the, of course, left the Los Angeles Lakers, and signed with the Philadelphia 76ers, and they are definitely championship contenders. But the other three that I was talking about that were moved via trade, Giannis Antetokounmpo going down to the Miami Heat from the Milwaukee Bucks, and a stunner that probably landed LeBron James in Philadelphia, the Celtics moving Jaylen Brown for Paul George and a first-round pick to the Philadelphia 76ers, and then Kawhi Leonard from the Los Angeles Clippers to the team he won an NBA Finals MVP and championship with in 2019, the Toronto Raptors. Interesting. The Clippers couldn't get him the heck out of Dodge quick enough, but the NBA said, no, I'm not so fast. Y'all ain't doing that. Y'all's a hot mess. As a matter of fact, we're going to investigate your hot mess. And they're investigating, the Clippers circumventing the salary cap to pay Kawhi Leonard under the table. And if the parties don't agree on any of the findings or any proposed settlement that involves punishing the team, sources with knowledge of the case said that this could drag into 2027. So meaning that Kawhi Leonard would remain, if you will, under the contractual rights of the Los Angeles Clippers. Sources close to the National Basketball Players Association, according to ESPN's Baxter Holmes, with knowledge of the investigation, said the union wouldn't hesitate to take the matter to arbitration if the NBA sought penalties without sufficient evidence proving the claim that the Clippers have denied since the league's probe began nearly 10 months ago. And so we're going back to last September when this took place, at least when the thoughts of course, him would involve with the likes of Aspiration, which is a since defaulted Green Banking Company. It's a now bankrupt Green Banking Company. Also had a 23-year, $300 million endorsement deal with the Clippers. There with that and saying that whether the Clippers, they're trying to figure out whether the Clippers compensated Leonard through a $28 million endorsement deal. You can't do that. Circumventing the salary cap, giving him an extra $28 million on top of his salary. And so he's not the only one being investigated. I think that's thrown some red flags up all over the league, whether there's whistleblowers or not going into it. Gary Trent Jr., his contract, the former Portland Trailblazer, is being looked at into the deal that he signed with the Milwaukee Bucks. And so we'll definitely take a look at that. When asked if he believed that there was anything that the New York law firm, Wachtell Lipton, This sounds like a New York law firm, huh, Big P? Wachtell Lipton. which is directing the NBA's investigation, had uncovered that that he was worthy of punishment. Kelly replied that, in fact, David Kelly, the NBPA executive director, said, not from anything I've seen. So there's nothing that has shown that there's anything that they can go ahead and slap him with. This is a complicated process, according to NBA Commissioner Adam Silver. At least that's what he said 15 days ago. That involved bankruptcy courts and reluctant witnesses. So, reluctant witnesses, Big P. Too many of us know about that, okay? The parties, which include the Clippers and the National Basketball Players Association, can't agree, then the matter could head to a neutral arbitrator who is jointly appointed by the NBA and NBPA. The arbitrator could compel document production, witness testimony, and order discovery. After a hearing, the arbitrator's ruling will be subject to an appeals panel made up of three people jointly appointed by the NBA and the NBPA. The appeal panel decision is binding at that point in time. So, we'll see what, of course, will happen. The NBA did not immediately respond Wednesday for requests for a comment. And so this deal will continue to hold up. The Clippers remain adamant they did not funnel money, launder money, Big P. we ain't wash no money. I don't even know how to wash money. Lending through aspiration. And look, the team's going to fight this investigation to the end. But when you're taking a look at the trade between the Clippers and the Toronto Raptors that would send Leonard to his former team that he won a championship for in exchange for Brandon Ingram, Grady Dick, yes, that is his name, unprotected first-round pick, 2031 and 2033, and a 2027 first-round pick swap and two second-round picks. I didn't know all about that, but the trade was agreed to 4 weeks ago. I mean, June 30th, Big P, it's July 29th. So they announced that 9 days later that the trade was put on hold. So I don't know. A hot mess there with it. Clippers basically trying to reset everything, start over. I remember back when the whole deal was made and Kawhi Leonard left the Raptors and he was being courted by LeBron and the Lakers, and then, you know, to be a super team, said, nah, I want my own L.A. team. And as a matter of fact, the Clippers, if you're going to make that happen, y'all got to go get Paul George, my other L.A. homie, all right, so he could play with me, alongside of me. That was going to be the tandem that was going to take the Clippers from Mariner status to over there. Why I say Mariner status? Because the Clippers have never been to the NBA Finals. Mariners have never been to the World Series. Mariner fans, yes, I keep ripping the Band-Aid off or picking the scab, however you want to look at it. But that's exactly what you're dealing with in regards to it. But they thought they were going to get past that. Steve Ballmer trying to create a different culture there with the Clippers and what he was doing. But they went ahead and hit Control-Alt-Delete, Big P. Big P, they didn't just wipe it clean. Yep, start over with it. Paul George moved on, of course, and before last season he was moved on to the Philadelphia 76ers. Now Kawhi Leonard, after his best season, by the way, this year, now, of course, leaving there as well. And you see that they're both in the Eastern Conference, which has gotten better, but look, that's where it's at.
1: Yeah, that's all posters is Kawhi by.
0: Kawhi by Kawhi?
1: Yeah.
0: Is that right?
1: It's at B-U-I.
0: B-U-I?
1: Yeah. By Kawhi.
0: See,
1: that yeah, right? That way he's the table on the money on the table. By Kawhi.
0: Was that right next to the flyer that said Brown gone?
1: Oh, Mr. Grady. I think we saw Mr. Grady on the Sanford show, right?
0: Oh, Grady.
1: Remember Grady?
0: You know what's funny, though, Big P? That's the second Sanford and Son reference today. Part of somebody was driving a truck that looked like it had a black eye. I guess his turn signal was him just about to hit me from my right side, you know, because that's how you know, right? How do you know that somebody put on their turn, what side they hit you from? But yeah, they had no turn signal or whatnot. They'll put it out there. Looked like it was a dump truck or something, but yeah, it had a. I was like, they going to Sanford's house, going to Sanford and Lamont's house, Big P.
1: It was rolling, right?
0: It was on the freeway.
1: Can't complain.
0: I don't know if it could stop. It was rolling. When they asked, how you rolling? How you? I can't stop, won't stop. All right. Emerson Hancock, he's on the mound. Tonight for the Seattle Mariners, going up against Eric Lauer. Emerson versus Eric. It is a 7:10 first pitcher game time down from Dodger Stadium in Los Angeles, California. Looking at it, we do not have, of course, a lineup that has been presented, but the Seattle Mariners need to do what the rest of the division seems to be doing, which is winning baseball games. 2.5 games back of the American League West. They now are looking up at the Houston Astros, who have a half game ahead of them, but 2.5 back of the Texas Rangers. Both Texas and Houston winning on Tuesday night. So we'll see what happens here on a Wednesday, see if the bats can keep it going, and if the Mariners can win the series with the Dodgers and put themselves in line to maybe sweep the Dodgers coming up. So we'll definitely, of course, take a look there at that as we move forward. But in the meantime, in between time, y'all have a great time here on this Wednesday afternoon. Thanks for allowing us to be part of it with you. As you write down the hotline numbers at 206-325-1420. Welcome back, KB, into the program on a Thursday. Looking forward to a conversation with Rob Callaway, doing NBA anyway to Callaway. 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

0: My name is DL.
1: What did you set this on, hell?
0: My name is DL.
1: You gotta make her say my name one time here.
0: My name is DL.
2: Ladies and gentlemen, put your hands together for DL Hughley.
1: Happy birthday to Dak Prescott. Happy birthday to Rodney Allen Ruby. Remember that? It's too big to eat.
3: Yeah.
1: I can't believe I ate the whole thing. You remember that?
4: Yeah. Oh, kinda.
1: Rodney Allen Ruby from Jack in the Box. It's too big to eat.
4: Oh, yeah. I remember. I can't believe the whole thing.
1: It was this dude that I grew up with. We went one time and everybody thought it was Rodney Allen Ruby. It was a drunk rally. He said, look, everybody, it's Rodney Allen Ruby. Man, I laughed so hard. Hey, the dead Rodney Allen Ruby. Happy birthday to Monica Calhoun. Happy birthday to Rodney Darkchild Jerkins. Happy birthday to Wanya Morris. Happy birthday to Teddy Atlas. Happy birthday to Danger Mouse.
4: Danger.
1: Happy birthday posthumously, of course, Benito Mussolini. Happy birthday to Tony Sirico. Polly on The Sopranos. Happy birthday to Peter Jennings. I used to like him.
4: I used to love Peter Jennings.
1: Why?
4: I just did. I loved the... Well, I didn't love him. I loved the way he delivered the news.
1: Yes, he did, man. This evening, we are a nation in crossroads.
4: Probably say crossroads. It'll sound more like...
1: Whatever.
4: Him.
3: He's dead.
1: Whatever.
4: Man,
3: rest in power.
1: My man, Mondavi catching hell, boy.
4: Whoa, wow, he is. I like Mondavi, though. I don't care.
3: Me too.
1: So it's anti-Semitic to say that the leader of your country is charged by every human rights organization.
4: Man, stop.
1: With war crime. That's I tell you what, mm-mm. It's a lot of places he won't go because they will arrest him.
4: Yep.
3: Yeah.
4: You're right.
1: Man, if a Muslim arrested a Jewish person in New York, oh my God. First off, it would never happen.
4: No.
3: Correct.
1: It never. Would never happen.
4: Never gonna happen.
1: No, not at
4: never
1: all.
4: Never gonna happen.
1: But even he knows that won't happen. Now, a Muslim could get arrested by a Jewish person, but it can't be the other way around.
3: Yeah.
4: No.
1: The other way around.
4: Not in New York, mm-mm. for sure. Or
3: welcome
4: anywhere.
3: To
1: nowhere. Nowhere.
4: Nowhere. Nowhere. Anywhere.
1: Nowhere.
4: For sure.
1: And it gets worse the further you get with that. There are more Jewish people in New York than anywhere outside
4: yeah.
1: of in the world.
4: Sure.
1: In the world.
4: Absolutely.
1: You ain't doing that there, boy.
3: Mm-hmm.
4: Mm-hmm. Not at all.
1: Man.
4: Brooklyn, forget about it.
1: What?
4: Phew, Queen,
1: man.
4: Don't even finish it.
1: Coming up this hour, Jasmine's going to tell us what's trending. I'm going to have a little note from the GED section right now. Here's Toni Braxton. It's the DL Hughley.

That was Tony Braxton. He wasn't mad enough. If you miss any part of our show today, get caught up by checking out the DL Hughley Show podcast. That's available at UrbanOnePodcast.com or wherever you get your podcast from. Guess what? We're going to cover the top stories of the day with What's Trending. That's up after Kehlani. It's the DL Hughley Show.

0: We are 89 days away from the One Voyage Cruise, and I can hardly wait. We got T.I., Keep Sweat, Eric Benet, Karen Wright, Rick Ross, King George, Dave Hollister, Tony Terry. We got a sail away party with the legendary Kid Capri and my brothers Anthony Anderson and Cedric the Entertainer. They're going to be there. 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Jasmine,
1: yes.
0: Tell these good people what's trending.
1: You got it. Howard University is trending because they have unenrolled more than 500 students.
0: Not a good look.
1: And the students are like, we don't understand what happened. Now, of course, you know, the president is saying, listen, we had been sending, you know, notifications about what needed to be paid and needed to happen. But the students are crying. We didn't receive any information. We don't know what you're talking about. We just automatically unenrolled. And so then, of course, what happened? The president came back and said, you know, we probably could have handled that better. You think? Are you sure? Absolutely.
0: Yep.
1: So now, you know, a lot of them are like, what are we supposed to do? Like, what are we supposed to do now? We had gotten these letters that we were admitted and we had met all of the criteria. We did everything we were supposed to. And now they're saying, no, you missed your, you know, basically financial deadlines. And
0: a lot of them are, there's, I guess.
1: It's not a good look. I can tell you that.
0: Scholarship for people that, you know, have good grades. And
1: yes.
0: It's
1: so it's not their fault.
0: Wow. Yeah.
1: You know,
0: it was not a good look.
1: It was not a good look, and still not a good look. And speaking
0: of
1: not a good look, I guess, you know, we've been talking quite a bit about Black Panther and, you know, the guy who's taking the place of Chadwick, you know, supposed to be like his son. You know, Black folks are mad because they were like, why do we keep going getting these British guys? I don't like that. They said the Brits
0: are taking
1: all our American jobs. They were, we don't understand. They could have gone after Damson Idris. They wanted him. They were like, why you got to go all the way there and get somebody?
0: Damson Idris is English.
2: Yeah.
1: Just saying.
0: He's English too.
1: Yeah. I don't know.
0: It's got to be a too that can act.
1: They just say, they're saying this guy, a British guy with zero connection to the culture.
2: But here's the thing, that's what they say. African though, so I don't understand this. I get it.
0: Well, you,
2: Frank Lucas.
1: Well, that's what other people are saying, that you know Chadwick's, you know, character was African. So, you know.
0: Yeah, but they didn't shoot it in Africa.
3: Yeah,
0: shot it in Atlanta.
1: Yeah.
3: That's why I asked Special K yesterday what he thought about it, because that was catching a lot of heat.
0: I just don't like that these actors are not getting any of these.
1: Yeah. What's the guy's name who played Dr. Martin Luther King?
0: Yeah.
1: Remember him?
0: Oweyo. Why is that? Yellowway.
2: Yes, you actually. Yes.
0: Yeah, David Oyelowo. You do realize we're having this conversation in front of African.
3: Yeah, why is that?
1: Yeah. How do you feel about women? Joke people. He'll always get the part.
0: Put that glow up. put that glow up.
1: What do you mean I didn't get the part?
3: Look out for that spear. That was close.
1: Wow. Yeah.
0: Somebody.
1: Oh, my God. That's what's trending. Let's get out of this real quick.
0: It's the D.O. Ugly Show.
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2: Was that smooth enough? I mean, I didn't yell. I mean,
1: that was smooth like chunky peanut butter.
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1: The Trump administration admitted that it canceled nearly $8 billion in grants slated for hundreds of clean energy projects based solely on whether a state voted for Kamala Harris for president.
2: See? You see that?
1: The government's admission came out as part of a July 15th court filing in a class action lawsuit over these slashed grants.
2: I'm just telling you this. Damn all that. Get them back for this.
3: Yep.
1: Yeah, get them back.
2: I'm not kidding.
1: As soon as we're able.
2: Mississippi, Alabama, yep. Arkansas, South Carolina, yep. West Virginia. Get ready, baby boy.
1: You know what? We should have a get back get committee. Ready.
2: No,
1: we
2: I'm
1: should
2: not
1: have
2: kidding.
1: A get back committee.
2: I'm not kidding.
1: Who's going to lead it?
2: I'm not kidding. Y'all, uh-huh. Because y'all need us back. Way more than we need y'all.
3: For real.
2: Way more.
1: Toxic levels of
2: did
1: a cancer.
2: You know, did you know that this the city of New York has a larger economy than all but 10 states.
3: Yikes.
2: The city of New York
1: has
2: a larger economy. The city of San Francisco has a larger economy than more than 20 states.
1: Mm.
2: The city of Los Angeles has a larger economy it's the largest economy. So you just take those three cities out of the equation and these dudes are living hand to mouth, and they should do it because you didn't say anything. Nobody's objected to his treatment of the states that didn't. There's no call for unity. Nobody is saying we're all one nation.
1: Mm.
2: He's trying to punish the people that have not voted for him. So as far as I'm concerned, blue state, if you live in a blue city or a blue state, you don't have representation at the federal level.
1: Nope.
3: Sure don't.
1: Too bad.
3: Not for a while.
2: So.
1: Well, toxic levels of a cancer-causing heavy metal are lurking in jewelry sold on Amazon and TikTok shop.
2: Mm-hmm. They'll team in your ass
1: yes.
2: to the war.
1: There's an investigation that's revealed earrings, rings, and charms that are sold on any of these marketplaces contain dangerous amounts of cadmium. Which apparently is a heavy
2: cadmium,
1: it's a metal that can affect the liver, kidneys, and your lungs. So experts warn it can also cause bone thinning, liver damage, and infertility.
2: And you know what else they can call you? If you give a woman, they can call you a fake ass broke dude. That's what she can call you. Her turn.
3: Yeah, buddy.
1: You give me something off TikTok shop. That's jewelry. We gonna have a problem.
2: If her neck turn green, her heart gonna turn black. I know that. That's
1: yes.
2: for sure. This is interesting. White grandmother tells her true feeling of when her grandparents bought a black man home. We've asked this question before, but would you have a problem if your child married outside your race? 877-242-2426.
1: Also hit us up on Twitter at DL Hughley Radio or on Facebook, The DL Hughley Show. 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
7: 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It's called Russia.
8: Oh, hell, go to the moon, and start your own world. 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
1: And we're back.

0: That was Tank when we saw a grandmother had no problem letting her true feelings be known when a granddaughter brought a black man home. Would you have a problem with your child marrying outside your race? It's a sports writer named Dale Hansen, right, in Dallas, right?
1: Yep.
0: Well, and he changed when he had a black granddaughter, a black grandchild.
2: What do you mean he changed?
0: I mean, he became a different dude. He started seeing things differently. I know having grandchildren has made me see the world differently. But I would imagine if they were a different race, I would, you know, it would probably have an effect on the way. I wouldn't care. I'm like, I really have never cared about that. Who did what?
2: Yeah.
0: I just think there are some people who look like they are more comfortable with people who are different, of a different race. Mm. I can tell when a black dude looks like he married a white woman.
2: You know what?
0: I'm not judging it.
2: You're not on an island by yourself. Yeah. I think there's, I don't know
0: they
2: what
0: have
2: it
0: a,
2: is.
0: They have a,
2: it's
0: a certain affect.
2: Look. It's yeah. a certain way that they behave.
0: Yeah. That look like
2: that you can
0: I
2: tell.
0: Ain't talking about knocking them off. I'm talking about marriage.
2: No, I know exactly what you're talking about. I could see it.
0: And as the only person on the show who never betrayed his race, I feel like.
2: First of all, like don't should. Put me in that category. No, what are you talking
0: sure,
2: about?
0: For sure.
2: What are you talking
0: let's,
2: about?
0: Let's stay.
2: I told you
0: let's
2: I want
0: on. Nat Turner of the
2: excuse
0: show.
2: Me, excuse me. I told you I went on a date.
0: That's not it, what you well, said, but okay.
2: Anyway.
0: Let's. What we gonna do?
2: Yeah,
0: is,
2: talk to who? Who are you gonna talk to?
0: The. what we're gonna do is talk to the only. Well,
2: go ahead.
0: Everybody else is a betrayer of us, except.
2: Uh-huh.
1: Me.
0: Except. Junie's. Okay, Junie. We like darky bras. We the ones. Okay, we consistent. We like them jigaboo
2: Wait
0: cuties.
2: A minute, what you about to sing an old hymn? Ooh, I like
1: Lord, we love them dark.
0: Ooh, they get to me, Jack.
1: Yeah, that dog meat. Somebody.
0: Let's go to our social media. What are they saying out there, especially out okay.
3: So we got Christopher from Los Angeles, and Christopher said, you know what? At the end of the day, my child, if they're happy, I support yeah. it. But I'd look at them side-eyed.
2: If you're happy, you know it, clap your hands.
0: I never did that. I just, when Kyle was knocking off white brothers, I never did it. Did I ever judge you? I just like,
2: yes,
0: man,
2: you did. Yes, you did.
0: You're a lying ass. When did I judge you?
3: You didn't, Dad, you didn't judge me like, you'd be like, you know what? Long as you happy, I'm happy.
0: Right. That's, yeah. No, and I would talk about you behind your back. I wouldn't say.
3: That's a passive way of judging.
0: I love you so much, I talk about you behind your back.
2: Because
0: yeah,
2: I don't want you to know.
1: Yeah. You kind of block the door when they come over.
3: And you let me know when you was doing it. So it's good.
2: Yeah.
0: Hey, look. But that's because we work together.
2: I came home, my son was in the pool with all these white girls. I was like, huh?
0: Yeah, I had to turn back around. All right, we're going to get to your calls in a bit. A grandmother tells her true feeling of when her grandparents bought a black man home. Would you have a problem if your child dated someone or married someone outside their race? 877-242-2426. We're getting to your calls directly. It's the D.L. Hughley Show.
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8: Yo, Larry, man, you think you can sing this song today?
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9: Buddy?
8: What about you, Joe?
9: Nah, man, Melvin.
8: It's too hot for me, man.
9: Well, look. Hey, here, dude. Come on, man. Come on. Hold on.

0: It's the D.L. Hughley Show, your 2026 edition. In case you're going to be at Memorial Hall in Cincinnati, I'll be there this Friday, this Saturday, two shows. 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
1: Oh, I didn't know you were performing there.
0: Oh, yeah.
1: I thought you were just going to hang out with your friend.
0: Don't worry. It's all, man. Come on now.
1: Okay.
0: I'll see Skip.
1: There. I know you will. Skip is already on his way, from what I'm told.
2: Yes, sir.
0: So when you get older, you realize that the only thing that's important is
1: love.
0: Is the happiness of your children, so that you don't really care. I just don't want ugly grandkids. I don't care. That's really why I draw the line. You could be whatever.
1: Beauty is in the eye of the beholder.
0: Behold, I don't want to be tracing behind the ugly.
2: Wow.
0: I had an ugly kid, so I don't want, you know what I mean? I know, I'm serious. No, I'm not. They've grown into it, but I don't want.
1: They've grown into attractiveness?
0: Yes. Okay. Yes. I don't want.
1: You know Kyle can hear you, right?
0: Kyle was beautiful, baby.
1: Okay.
0: He was beautiful. But I don't want, I mean, you know, he had other things going on, but I'm just, I mean, you know.
3: Well, God can't get, thank God. Can't have perfection.
0: Yeah,
1: God he can't get with both hands. Yeah.
0: Yeah, but as long as you don't bring no ugly kids,
1: I'm
0: all right.
1: I think you love your kids.
0: Yeah,
1: you do love them. No matter what they look like, you can't, you know.
0: No, you can love,
1: you could talk about them, but you still love them.
0: Yes, of course.
1: Yeah,
0: of course. Yes, but I wouldn't, I don't have to love them out loud.
1: You do.
0: I can just send them
1: stuff. And you know what? I don't necessarily think that you have to get older to just want them to be happy. Like, I've always wanted my son to be happy, regardless of...
0: Oh, really?
1: ...of who he dated.
0: Oh, really?
1: In terms of race.
0: Well,
1: okay?
0: No. Okay, so you always wanted Joy to be happy, even though rumor has it you spirited him away from a white woman he was dealing with.
1: Well, first of all, she wasn't a white woman.
0: Was she?
1: She was not. She was a sister. She was a black girl.
0: Oh, yeah. Okay. Well, you just... Okay. Well,
1: yeah, that was different. Yeah, okay. It was different circumstances.
0: Yeah.
1: Okay. But, you know.
0: You spirited her away.
1: He's like, you know, all to the spectrum, you know.
0: He's knocking off a Spanish broad, right? and she's what, Dominican?
1: She's Dominican.
0: Yeah, they just who can swim.
1: I adore her.
0: She's wonderful. She's dope. And I don't think they'd have ugly kids.
1: No. They would definitely have beautiful kids. Yeah. But even if they didn't, if for some reason, you know, again, God didn't give with two hands. If for some reason it can't, you know, I would still love them.
0: Of course.
1: I mean, I wouldn't have him around all the time. I'm just playing.
0: Well, honey, you're going to have to wait till daylight savings time is over because I can't have you on the porch.
1: What are you talking about? Oh, is that what you were saying to your kids? That's terrible. You wouldn't do that.
2: Where's that
1: you don't have that kind of heart.
2: Where's that little mascot bought you? You'll never wear it.
1: No.
0: I'm trying to protect you from germs and looks and stares.
1: You remember when Michael Jackson used to cover his kids up like that?
0: Yeah. But
1: that
0: I can see why.
1: That was for different reasons, though.
0: I can see why.
1: Yeah.
0: All right, so would you have problems if your child married somebody outside the race? 877-242-2426. Beyonce, more of your calls are coming up. It's the deal. You

0: That young man is a great performer. And you're, of course, going to see him on the One Voyage cruise. So that was Tone Stiff Fly. The grandmother had no problem letting her true feelings be known when her granddaughter brought a black man home. Would you have a problem with your child marrying outside your race? Junius, you have a beautiful daughter.
1: Yes.
0: What if she
2: wasn't beautiful?
1: What if she brought a person of another human home?
0: Yeah.
1: No, I would care less. I mean, hey, love is love.
0: But we would talk about him on the show and talk about his back, right? Like, that's fair.
1: Oh, that's the fun part.
0: Yeah.
1: When you let something slip while you're telling jokes, because you know that always comes out, you know. Absolutely. Or the N-word just pops out, you know, it makes
2: company.
0: Yeah. Absolutely.
1: And you get to look at that look on their face. No, not on purpose.
2: Yeah.
1: The first
2: Did you ever tell jokes about some of Kyle's girlfriends, like in front of them?
0: Yes. Of course.
2: Kyle said, absolutely.
0: But let me tell you what the white girl did. It was during COVID, right? And she got so mad at us hanging around. She went to our place in Solvang, stayed there.
2: If we're going to talk about it, let's tell the truth.
1: Oh. But
2: I can remember when this girl was smitten with you.
0: I don't believe
2: she was like, are you kidding me? Are you kidding? But Kyle, come on, tell me out. Tell the truth.
3: I'm not going to confirm nor deny that.
2: She was smitten. She told Kyle, you go to the car. I want to talk to your daddy. I was like, what?
0: Like, baby, no, baby, I don't.
2: She was like, you want me to help you write a book?
0: The apple falls far away from the tree of white women, Jackie.
2: I was like, what is going on here? Every time I came in, she was over there next to you. You need any help?
0: I have.
2: God.
0: I have that. You know what's happening to me a lot now? A lot.
2: What?
0: Young girls dig me now. I don't know why. But I don't get it. I think they think I'm an easy mark. I'll pay.
2: Well,
0: I think
2: that and
0: me
2: rich.
0: Falling asleep.
1: Yeah,
2: there you go. I think they like, yo, look
0: see me falling asleep on dinner at dinner like, and realize
2: we can steal from him while
0: we can take advantage of him. We can take advantage of him.
1: Like, one I think carefully on. Cropped picture will set you off a lot.
0: All right, coming up, we got songs from Tupac, Marvin Gaye. We're going to get you your calls at the D.L. Hughley Show.
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0: says.
1: When Kyle used to mess with white women, he didn't know nothing.
2: I knew pain. I'm telling you,
1: he
2: pain.
1: Didn't know nothing.
3: Negro League stuffing.
1: He's working his way down the rainbow.
0: It's the D.L. Hughley Show. And we're back.

0: number, space and opportunity between us. That's how that ended.
1: Well, I'd be all right if my child would date outside his or her race. As long as he or she is happy with what she got, that's fine with me.
2: Well, I just think that if they happy, then it is what it is when it comes to colorizing. Yeah, as long as they're happy, they have to deal with it, you know. So I can't control that, but, you know, kind of hate it, but yeah, but if that's what they like, that's what they like. My person's always black. You know, coming from the South, all right? Because I'm from the dirty South. But anyway, y'all keep up the good work. Keep it up, because all of y'all are so awesome.
3: That's funny. My daughter asked me the same thing. Dad, what would you do if I bring a white boy home, want to date a white boy? I said, I wouldn't do anything. I don't care anything about that. You know, I believe in one race, and that's the human race. As long as he's on the same level with you, as long as he believes in what you believe in, as long as you believe in God, as long as he trusts in God, as long as he treats you right and be good to you, I wouldn't care what color he is. So that's, you know, I don't care, as long as he would treat my daughter right, and that's go for my son too. I wouldn't care what color, because of my family, there's multi-type color, a different race in my family already, so it wouldn't make a difference to me whatsoever. So as long as he's good to my daughter, I can care less.
4: I've been a mother, a grandmother, and great-grandmother to mixed children. At one point in my life, I had to raise sons. I had no daughters. Two of them went and married white women. And my thought was, how could you? Well, you know, at one point in my life, I was single, and my sacrifices and loving and giving to you as a black woman, and you turn around and marry a white woman, when a black woman has done all of this for you? Well, at any rate, when the grandchildren came, it changed my heart and my mind. So it really did change me, my thoughts towards that, because, you know, but I still, it took some time to get, you know, to come around and get over that. You know, you get over because the grandchildren really changed my heart.
5: 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Right now, here's Mariah Carey.

0: 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So, Junius.
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6: 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So to keep that from happening, stay away from blue-eyed devils. That's right. And this is JJ from Maryland. Be more careful.
7: I'm definitely with it. I would be happy if my son brought another female of a different race over. I especially wouldn't mind if he brought a white one over. I want to have a bad white girl, a white man getting mad at her. Like, what the hell is she doing with him? And for another reason, I want him to depopulate their ass. Let's thin out their race. Get her pregnant a few times. Thin out their race. That's how I'm looking at it.
0: All right, we're going to feature one. This is one of my very favorite features where we spotlight some of the funniest comedians. 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That's coming up. Welcome to the stage. 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

0: Hey, has anybody ever said to you, did you hear what DL said? 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Everything you missed is right there. You better check it out.
1: It's the DL Hughley Show. And we're back.

0: That was Bruno Mars, 24 Karat Magic. Now it is time for our feature. Welcome to the stage. We're going to spotlight some of the funniest comedians, some you know and some you do not. Today, welcome to the stage, Matt Jenkins.
1: Disney hated black people in the 90s. Hated black people. Think about it. They made movies about white characters like Beauty and the Beast, Asian characters like Mulan, Native American, Pocahontas, Middle Eastern, Aladdin. But as soon as it came to Africans, they were like, nope, talking animals. The Disney executives are like, there's no way kids are gonna relate to black people. Make them lions that sing. But have the main character grow up without a father. It's their circle of life, you know? Some people got pretty tight on that joke, but Hakuna Matata.
0: We're going to be talking to R&B star and friend of the show, Kevon Edmonds. That's coming up in about 10 minutes. The D.L. Hughley Show.
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0: 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Here's what I don't understand. So, Trump was elected primarily, if you believe, if the exit polls are to believe. I think racism had a lot to do with it, but I also think that one of the stated reasons was the economy. They thought he would do better with groceries, right?
1: Correct.
2: Well, because he promised that.
1: Yep.
2: Yeah, for sure.
1: He ran on that.
0: So why are they mad at Mandami for opening a city-run grocery store that offers 30% discounts to his pay? He said he would do it. Why is it when Trump does it, it's a campaign promise, when he does it, it's socialism?
2: Well, one, I think it's because it's a brown guy who did something for brown people.
1: Thank
2: and
1: you.
2: They don't like it. How dare these brown people get these groceries?
0: He's doing it. And you know what he said? He said, well, it's a brown guy. I think he's putting, that Muslim is putting those Christians to shame. He really is.
2: Oh, yeah, every day.
0: But he talked about how New York had lost 200,000 black people before the course of 11, 12 years, and he thought he was primarily attributed to, you know, them not being able to afford it. And he said he wanted them to be able to, you know, he wanted them back. Like, he wanted to lose a great story. He's just, the way he speaks and inspires, you could tell he was inspired by Obama.
2: Mm-hmm.
0: And you can tell he's just a good dude.
2: Yeah.
1: Yep.
0: He's a good dude. But it is disingenuous to believe that the very same thing that Trump promised, and the reason that American, how is it socialism when he does it?
2: Yep.
0: But